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0: 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I'm a flight attendant with British Airways, and when I'm traveling all over the world, I bring Sun City Radio with me via the website on www.suncityradio.fm, all the apps, tunein.com or Radio Garden. 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
2: Welcome to the grassroots, folks. And it is indeed an honor to have everyone tune in, you know, as we touch on various topics. Coming up in after this segment, we'll have the Moti Corner, where we discuss quite a few issues and we play clips. And tonight's Moti Corner should be as interesting as all the others, you know, as the whole motive behind the grassroots is to inform, you know, uplift, educate, and entertain at the same time, you know. But you learn something, or you should learn something. I have a mantra which states that, you know, if someone listens to the grassroots at any time and don't learn something, I would have failed in my objective to, you know, let people know about things happening not only in our country but all over the world. Last week we spoke about a situation with a retired mother who has a daughter that's going to need care for the rest of her life. And it so happened that that mother had invested, she has invested her, what you will call, you know, her life savings, and it came up to $80,000. She has a 12-year-old daughter who has Down syndrome and is autistic and cognitively delayed and will require medical care for the rest of her life. Now, she determined to provide for her daughter's future. You know, she decided to, she built a US $80,000 nest egg and decided that she would use it to cover her future medical needs, as is her daughter's. And she began exploring short-term investments as a way to increase her savings. That's when a friend introduced her to what was called Delta Capital Partners. And she was interviewed by the Sunday Gleaner, and she said she went online and the website was very detailed, professionally done. And she wanted to be extra cautious. So she asked to meet with the executives. And she said that she was still a little unsure after several conversations with the executive, but opted to go ahead and invest with them, you know, after disclosing to them, you know, the reason that she was saving the money and delivering a stern warning. Now, she said she was very clear, and she had the option of investing in the states where she resides or with Delta Capital. And she said, you know, the part that hurts her the most is that she said to them, I'd rather trust my own Jamaicans with my money than some Americans, she added. And the executives were very convincing as they sought to assure her that there was nothing to worry about. Long and short, when time come for her to get her dividends on her money or interest or whatever, there were several missed payment deadlines to the point where now she had to take them to court. And she won that case. And she was awarded a judgment of US$101,000. She won that legal victory in March of this year when a lawsuit she filed against Delta Capital ended with an order from the Supreme Court that the company pay her. It come up to approximately 16 million Jamaican dollars with interest to be calculated. Now, the company did not file a defense to the lawsuit. And the retired entrepreneur acknowledged that she may never get back her money, but insisted that she's not going to walk away from it so easy. So the long and short is that it would seem as if it is highly unlikely that she will get her money. Now, at the end of the day, it's a very sad situation. And the final analysis is that, you know, what is she going to do now with regards to the funds that she need to take care of her daughter, who is going to need care for the rest of her life? Now, these are some of the situations that happen when people invest in different areas. For the most part, it is a risk, you know. It is a risk, and you have to be very, very careful, because some of the companies that you're taking the risk with, you know, they are very, very convincing in trying to get you to invest with them, right? And many times it may seem as if they are giving you guarantees in terms of how convincing they are for you to invest. Be very careful, because at the end of the day, sometimes it looks as if no one will run to your rescue. And even if the courts help by awarding you a judgment, the thing is that there's nothing to enforce. Well, let me put it this way. It's still a possibility of you not getting back your money. Now, following up on that, after that was mentioned, here comes another headline saying safety net broken. More Delta Capital investors left waiting as court records show massive financial gap. You know, Delta Capital Partners, the investment firm facing criminal charges in Jamaica for alleged regulatory breaches, had assets up to December 2023 that were valued at one-third of its over 15.4 million US or Jamaican 2.3 billion in liabilities. Now, promissory notes accounted for 14 million, approximately 2.1 billion Jamaican dollars. Now, these disclosures were made in response to a lawsuit filed by retired businessman against Delta Capital and co-founder Zachary Harding, seeking to recover US$220,000 he invested via promissory notes. Now, the financial state of the St. Lucia registered company comes as other investors hold promissory notes having begun to come forward. Now, Jane Doe, that's a name to protect the real name, a cancer survivor in her 50s, broke down in tears at the prospect that she could lose the US $100,000 she invested in May 2023 with interest calculated at 8.5% per annum. She says, "I am a cancer survivor, so I can't take my health for granted. I always needed to have a safety net, and that's what the money was for," she said through the tears. during an interview with the Sunday Gleaner on Friday. She says, it breaks me apart to my very core, because that money did not come easily. It came at a cost. Working very late hours, blood, sweat and many tears. I sacrificed a lot to save that money. And that was supposed to be my retirement, she said. She was employed to a major international agency. Now, Delta Capital did not file a defense to the lawsuit and was ordered by the Supreme Court to pay him $220,000, that is the businessman, or $35 million Jamaican dollars. In March of this year, the Supreme Court also ordered Delta Capital to pay the retired Jamaican entrepreneur who I just spoke about, living in the state.

them that have no assets, right? And you can't go after anything unless you're going to go after the individual directors, which seems to be what is happening. You know, it is just really very sad. Muriel says, Jamaicans not learning from SSL. Shake my head. That's a pure, it's like that a pure thief they are yard. Thief. Interesting. I had that conversation earlier. The old thief. Yes, criminals. But anyway, that SSL situation, these guys, Delta Capital, were in some way associated with SSL in that there were directors in both companies, the same directors, some of the same directors. Zachary Hardin was a director in SSL and also in this one. Yes, Sledge, big up yourself. Good evening. No. Hardin served as chief executive officer of SSL between 2019 and 2022 before he co-founded Delta Capital. He, along with Delta co-founder and former SSL founding director Hugh Crosscurry, is awaiting trial on multiple criminal charges related to the operations of SSL and Delta Capital. Now, Mary Brown, an 86-year-old retired nurse in Jamaica public healthcare system, says she has never lost one night's sleep over the US $150,000, which she invested in Delta Capital, opting instead to leave it to God. The money she invested was from her life savings and the sale of several properties, she disclosed. When I say that I am not a mad woman, God says vengeance is mine and I will repay. I went on my knees to God and I gave the entire matter to him and the names of the persons. Yes, my dear. Call them name in your prayer. Mm-hmm. So them can get special treatment. She said, I walked away and I said, God, you deal with it and them. I will not do anything. In God's own time, you will see that they won't be able to recognize themselves when my God starts to deal with them, Brown said. The authorities in the British Virgin Islands announced just over a week ago that an investigation is being conducted into how US $2.5 million in public funds was invested with Delta Capital last year without the required financial approvals. Now, Delta Capital is facing charges for breach of several laws, including Securities Act and the Bank of Jamaica Act and the Banking Services Act. They said some of the names were changed of the investors that we spoke about. Ricardo Porcio says, happy Emancipation Day and happy Independence Day when it comes to Jamaica, from Ricardo Porcio's belated happy Emancipation Day. Yeah, big up yourself, Ricardo Porcio. So this is indeed a very, very, very sad situation. And it begs to reinforce to people nowadays, especially in these times, be absolutely careful who you invest in your money with. Pay close attention to those who offer interest rate that is much higher than the traditional banks. And just be all around careful. You know, I would go a step further to say, think long and hard when you're going to invest with any company that is not one of the traditional institutions that have been around for like 100 years.
just think long and hard, because no matter how sad the story is and how critical the situation is, many times at the end of the day you find yourself on your own. So ask yourself, many times when you're going to invest this money, if you were to lose it, how would you survive? Ask yourself serious questions, because no matter how people will try and convince you and say, yeah man, we don't take risks, we're going to invest your money, 9 out of 10 times, that may not be the case. And it may well be that these people are untrustworthy and you can't take their word for jack. That may be the situation. So think about that seriously. In the meantime, sound the abeng, no?

The song I just played was called Abeng by Zelia Jazz. Her name is Zelia Jazz.

0: Jamaica, we have been tested before, and every time we rise. Together, we will rebuild stronger, safer, and united. Hope lives here. The time by the office of the Prime Minister is...
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2: Welcome to the grassroots and folks, welcome to the Multi Corner. How I start tonight is with, as I normally do, but tonight, the reading from Lessons for African People is in relation to some of the things we have been discussing from last week into this week with regards to the finances and those companies that basically would seem have robbed people of their nest egg with no intentions of paying them. And I say that in the sense that that is how it seems based on the end result. Marcus Garvey said, there are several kinds of economy, but this subject deals specifically with the financial economy. Economy is based upon good and sane judgment. The practice of it is that you must always be on the safe side of your bargains or your dealings. Never exhaust yourself. Always have a reserve. There should always be something left over that you may fall back on in time of need. As far as money is concerned, which is the prop of life, in that it pays for all necessities and offers security for all opportunities, one should never in his earning of it spend at the same time all he earns, that is bad business. Whatsoever is his earning capacity, he should always be thrifty enough to save at least 15 to 20% for making better opportunities when they come and providing for a rainy day. If you spend all you earn, you are on the edge of bankruptcy all the time. If you spend more than you earn, you are not only a fool, but you are a very dishonest person, as you are bound to suffer without any other chance. Make it always a policy, therefore, to save out of your earnings, caring not how small it is. If you have better commercial ideas than your present job calls for and your present remuneration warrants, then save out of your present earnings to take advantage of the opportunity to improve yourself within a reasonable time in achieving these ideas. Never engage yourself in living luxuriously when you can only live ordinarily. In other words, don't put your hat where you can't reach it. Ultimately, you are bound to fail and be the laughing stock of your friends in the community by not being able to keep up your luxurious standard of living on a limited purse. Never buy anything for more money than you have or positively expect to have within the time limited for the purchase. Never give away money that you cannot spare. Never give away value that can be turned into money except you can spare it. Never borrow on interest from anybody if you can within a reasonable time pay your debts. For if you pay your own debts with your own money, you will save the interest for yourself that you pay to others. The moment that you start paying interest to others on money borrowed, you become a slave working for someone else. It is better to wait until you have the money yourself to do a thing before you borrow it to purchase that thing and pay interest on it at the same time. You must use good judgment to find out whether it is to your advantage to seek an opportunity of doing something big with somebody else's money, even if the interest is to be paid. If that particular business would positively bring enough to meet the interest and give you sufficient profit to justify the risk you take in assuming the responsibility of paying interest to others may be of value. The moment you are loaned money on interest to do anything, the person loaning you the money must be credited as being wise enough to know beforehand if money can be made out of the thing or investment that only the interest. If it is so, it is likely that he himself would go into that business and not give you the chance to go into it with his money. It is better you save and wait until you are able to go into business on your own account before you take the risk. Now, this is Marcus Garvey many years ago speaking about economy. Listen to this. It is bad business to go into any business without enough capital to run that business. 99 cases out of 100 will fail. Always consider costs before you go into anything. And in figuring out the costs, be sure that there is a margin of profit before you do the thing. Otherwise, it is net worth while doing. You know, I'm wondering if there is a list. Is there is a list that, because most of these institutions have to be registered with the Financial Services Commission. And sometimes you wonder if there is a list that people can be warned of some of these institutions. You know, because the nightmare continues. And as Marcus Garvey said, what we have to let people know now, if you're going to invest, do not invest everything that you have saved. And one might say that is common sense, but sometimes the attractive interest rate that they can get, lump sum and all those things, people will draw people into doing that. Bindi says, a lot of the songs I do not know unless I hear it here for the first time. She also said, true story of all of them, because the other day I was in a partner and when I get the job, I had to pay the person a small because they held the money. So basically I paid her to hold my own money for me like a bank. You have to pay them to keep your own money. Let me tell you, many years ago, I came on the grassroots and I spoke about partner, but I had to be very careful. Because partner has been something that has existed for years. And there are a lot of people who have been able to, you know, acquire things based on the partner. But the thing with a partner, as you're saying, Bindi, I said many years ago as well, and I keep saying it, you get less money out of a partner than what you put in. But most people ignore that because they just look on the lump sum that they're getting one time, not realizing that they're going to have to pay the bank or something. That person you're talking about that held the money is called the banker in the partner. The only problem with that is that a lot of people don't have the discipline to save in their own partners. In other words, keep your own partner. Pay yourself the money. When time comes for you to draw, the only person you're going to pay as the banker is yourself. You know? Asian Brain says, mindset with discipline will give you success. Yes, indeed. Yes, indeed. Ja, you know.

0: All right, I'm going to play this song after I play the first clip for the evening, which has to do with risk and reward, need of financial literacy.
1: We are taught to look down upon money. At the same time, we are also taught to worship money. But we are not taught how to understand money, let alone manage it. And that is why this relationship is so complicated. When I tell stories, I dwell on numbers, so I've come with some numbers. A recent survey revealed that only 27% of Indian adults are financially literate. That's a little more than a quarter, barely. Do you know what the number is in the United Kingdom? 67% adults in the UK are financially literate.
0: Let me just go back 1 second. When she uses the Indian analogy, when she, you know, you can adapt it to Jamaica as well. And some of the clips I will play, she'll be speaking about situations happening in India, but it also happens all around the world, including us. So you can give it a listen.
1: Do you know what the number is in the United Kingdom? 67% adults in the UK are financially literate. 59% in Singapore, 57% in the United States. So we have a long way to go. In India, people are often misled on the pretext of financial advice, which is also a reason why a lot of people do not want to invest in formal structures, because they don't know how to go about it and they are scared of being duped. They're tricked into making bad investments, and all of this happens because we do not have the basic financial skills. A lot of people apply for credit cards blindly. Nothing against credit cards, but you have to use them, you know, judiciously, like everything else. They get debt trapped, they borrow more money to pay older loans, and you know, this is a vicious cycle they get into. I was recently looking at an RBI report which said that almost 43% of the Indian population is borrowing money from informal sources. 43%. And that means 43% of our people are paying higher interest than they have to. They don't have to do it, but they do it because they don't know better. And that is where initiatives like this come in. So it is our duty, all of us sitting in the hall, to sort of start the process of change to make financial literacy mainstream. Most importantly, I think we should encourage schools to do this. 60% of Indian school students do not understand investment. They do not understand the concept of risk and reward. 45% students do not know how to make a budget. We've been talking about the need for financial education. We've been speaking at length about what other countries are doing. Denmark, for instance, they've made financial literacy mandatory. In America, schools on financial management, personal finance management is compulsory in many, many schools. Those lessons are compulsory. Norway, Sweden, Canada, Israel, we've been doing stories on these countries because they have very high financial literacy rates. So maybe we can learn something from them, see what they're doing and what can be replicated here in India. Another subject that some of you briefly touched was that finance has been considered a domain for men and a domain for educated men. And I think it's a myth that needs to be busted urgently. We must evolve out of this thinking. And I'll tell you why I think so. For generations, we've all had mothers and grandmothers who secretly save money. You know, you'll see some rolled cash under a mattress or in a rice container or a jewelry box. And we saw some of those stashes come out during demonetization, and we asked them, where were you hiding all of this, right? But that was their way of saving for a rainy day. That was their way of taking a little money out of the monthly budget just in case there's an emergency. So I would say that budgeting and saving comes naturally to women, and especially Indian women. I mean, there are, what, 100 odd things at least in an average Indian kitchen, and your mother does not have an Excel sheet. She has it all here. She knows that in 10 days I'll run out of this and I will need this 1 week from now. They're naturally good at it. And imagine what will happen if we teach them financing, if we teach them investment.
0: This is absolutely true. When I think about growing up, my mother did not have a spreadsheet. You would see her with a list when she's going to the supermarket because she didn't want to forget anything. You know, but she was a budgeter and she taught me how to budget. This is absolutely important tonight in the Motikana, folks, because guess what happened? As she stated, I don't know if they teach financial literacy in the schools in Jamaica, and it can start from as early as the primary schools. You know? So, this is absolutely important. Some of these clips I play, you know, it is really important, but I don't want to run out of time before the time signal, so let us continue.
1: The money that they've saved, the money that they've been keeping, if we can teach them how to make that money grow and not, you know, keep it stashed under the mattress, it could be a game changer, I think, not just on a personal level, but an institutional level, even a national level. There was a recent survey of the Jan Dhan accounts, and it threw up some very interesting findings. The average balance maintained by women is 30% more than men. Women tend to save. Today, more women are also earning. Women are leading startups at various levels, you know, leading big companies, also selling pickles and papad and, you know, making clothes, starting food delivery businesses. But I think earning money is not enough. Just earning alone is not enough. It does not make a woman financially independent. She needs to know that she has the right over her money, that it's hers to spend, it's hers to control. She needs to know her financial rights, and she also, more importantly, needs to know that there are grievance redressal mechanisms in case she does not have access to her own money. She must be made aware of the various ways in which she can save, invest, and roll her money. And like you guys said, a lot of women still, irrespective of which social strata they come from, they depend on the male members of their family to make those financial decisions, their husband or their father. They are the ones who decide how the taxes will be filed. They are the ones who decide which stocks and bonds you will invest in. Only 33% of Indian women take independent financial decisions. 64% men take independent financial decisions. We need to double this 33%, because that is the only way for real empowerment to come. We have to make women more financially skilled, and there is no better time to do this than now. Digitization is a huge gift. You know, you don't have to go to a bank, you don't have to stand in a long queue, you don't have to fill those long, very difficult to fill forms anymore. It's all on your smartphone at your fingertips. You can do it. Digitization, of course, has also made people more vulnerable to financial fraud. And that is why it is important to learn what to do and how to do and learn it from the experts to be able to make your money work. Financial independence is empowerment. It is also the first step towards parity and equality. A woman who has good savings and a sense of investment will not be suppressed by money power. A woman who is financially skilled, who has an insurance, will not think twice before spending on her own health care, on her own well-being. Studies have shown that a woman who is financially independent is more likely to walk out of an abusive relationship because she knows she has options, she has avenues, she can support herself. A woman who is financially independent can take care of her elderly parents. She can share caregiving responsibilities. She can send her daughter or even son to the school of their choice. And we, most of us in this room, may not feel some of these challenges. But for a lot of women, these are issues that define their existence. So making financial literacy accessible to women will be a game changer, I say, at an institutional level. And our challenge in India is very big. And I keep coming back to numbers because numbers give you a clear picture of where we stand. 62% Indian women either don't have a bank account Or if they have, they don't have direct access to it. Someone else is controlling it for them. So they may have the money notionally, but they'll never be able to take out the money without the permission of that one man in their house. And if we improve this number, we will make a difference to the economy at a national level. Teaching a woman from rural India how to save the resources that she has will make local banks stronger. Introducing her to phone banking or cashless payments will make digital India stronger. If you teach women how to invest, you increase participation in the stock market. So financial literacy, ladies and gentlemen, I think is an asset. It's a national asset, and we have the potential to double it by making women part of this. What we need to do is ensure that our women are financially aware, financially skilled, and financially wise.
0: Okay, so all of what she said can be applied to us here in Jamaica.
2: Jamaica, we have been tested before, and every time we rise. 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The time by the office of the Prime Minister is...
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1: 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The agency apologizes for any inconvenience this temporary closure may cause and appreciates your understanding and continued support as we celebrate this important milestone.
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2: Welcome back to the grassroots, folks.
3: All right then. Oh yes, John. A problem. Ooh-oh.
2: Ooh-oh. So let me read something from Bindi here. Bindi says, you're so right about the partner thing. I say though, these days, nowadays, partner keepers don't do it the way older people used to run partner. I remember that the partner run based on how many people in it and how many weeks it run. Not so right now. People don't want to tell you how many people in their partner, nor when you get your draw. So no more partner for me. The only honest person I ran partner with was my cousin in Jamaica. I live in America. She live in Jamaica. And I used to faithfully send her my money. And she hold my draw until I come to Jamaica. Never rob me yet. So I don't know why I live here doing partner with people who don't know nothing about partner running. You know, it is a means of saving. And as I played the clip about financial literacy, it's important people get an understanding of how to manage their affairs and how to deal with their money, because a lot of people could do their own saving. But the thing is that it comes with discipline, and you hear them talk about financial discipline before you even get there. If you don't have discipline in the basic aspects of your life, it's going to be very difficult for you to exercise financial discipline. You know, just discipline as to how to do certain things. You're always late. You're never on time. You know, that coupled with other things. So, once you can exercise proper discipline, because financial discipline is not the easiest of disciplines to exercise. But once you have a basic understanding of how to apply discipline, then it's very much workable. You think about it.

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1: We need your grace and forgiveness, we always pray. Oh, Jah, you know.
0: The message.
1: I'm giving thanks.
0: It's in the music.
1: We call on you each day. For love, oh, Jah, have mercy on the human race.
0: So this, the other clip we're going to play, another clip, has to do with the youth's mental health. And once again, I'll tell you that she's using India as a base, but a lot of the things that affect the youth in India affect the youth everywhere.
2: India loves to call itself a young nation. We talk about demographic dividend, about how it will fuel our growth. But here's the uncomfortable question. What if our young people are not okay? I'm not talking about being stressed or a little anxious. I'm talking about the youth struggling deeply. A new global study talks about this. It ranks mental health across 84 countries. And India is among them, among the countries that were surveyed. This study surveyed more than 78,000 Indians. And here's the headline. Indian youth ranks 60th out of 84 countries. We are talking about people between 18 and 34 years of age. This is the youth. Their mind health quotient, or MHQ, is 33. Let me simplify that for you. That's a lot of data. MHQ is not just about depression or anxiety. It measures 47 things, including your emotional control, your focus, relationships, resilience, cognitive clarity. How clearly can you think? In short, it evaluates one broad point. Can you handle life?
0: All right, let me stop it right there. When you think about that question, it is many times not applied to our youth who become adults when they are 18 and many times have no clue as how to navigate. You have a lot of youngsters getting pregnant from early, not knowing how they're going to cope or manage. Young men involved big time in that. So this is a question for us. Are we paying enough attention to our youth to know whether or not this is going to be a detriment on the society in later years? You know, we should pay close attention. I'll continue with the clip. Very important.
2: That's what MHQ measures. Indian youth scored 33, and that's a low score by any standard. But here's the real shocker. Look at Indians above the age of 55. Their MHQ score is 96. That's almost triple. It's not a small difference. It's almost a generational cliff. So the older generation in India has three times better mental health, better MHQ, than the young. That's what the study says. So what exactly is wrong with young Indians? The researchers are clear in their analysis. This is not just pandemic hangover or some exam season pressure. This is what they call a structural multi-year generational shift. Basically, something fundamental has changed with the young people in our country, especially in how young Indians are growing up. And this is a crisis not just about feeling sad. The report says young adults are struggling with a lot of things. Emotional regulation, focus and attention, building stable relationships, and recovering from stress. They're struggling with all of it. Think about it. If you can't regulate emotions, if you cannot focus, if relationships feel unstable, how will you hold a job? How do you build a marriage? And again, this is not just about emotions. The report says older Indians, those above 55 years of age, still show strong family closeness. About 78% of them say that they're close to their families. What about young Indians? Well, that number drops to 64%. So again, what is impacting India's youth? This report highlights two main things. One is food. You heard that right, food. 44% of young adults in India regularly consume ultra-processed food. Among older Indians, this number is just 11%. Now, ultra-processed food is deeply problematic. It leads to obesity, yes, but it also causes a whole lot of other issues. It is loaded with additives, chemicals, preservatives. These are all things that can affect your nervous system. If your food system changes, your brain changes. If you're eating junk, it directly impacts your brain health. That's the first reason. And then there's the elephant in the room, smartphones. The average Indian gets their first smartphone at 16 and a half years. And that may sound late compared to the West, but that age is dropping rapidly, so younger people are getting access to smartphones in larger numbers. And this is

0: several African nations rank higher. And that flips our assumptions. More GDP, higher GDP does not equal better mental health. Even Finland, which tops happiness rankings, does not top mind health. Because happiness is about life satisfaction. Mind health is about the capacity to deal with life. These are two very different things. And it is alarming because the MHQ score is directly linked to productivity. Lower MHQ means lesser ability to function at work. If your young workforce struggles to focus or handle stress, your demographic dividend becomes a demographic liability. And here's more. The report mentions a sub-measure linked to social self. This correlates to violent crime rates. That measure is declining steeply in young people, which means they are more prone to violent crimes. So what should India do? We have to be realistic. There is no single policy solution to a problem like this, but there are clear ways to tackle it. Reduce ultra-processed food dependency. Encourage physical activity and time outdoors, delay smartphone exposure in children, strengthen school-based emotional training, rebuild community spaces, normalize therapy without stigma, and most importantly, stop dismissing youth distress as drama. India wants to become a $5 trillion economy, but GDP runs on brains, and if the mental operating system of our youth is degrading, we have a bigger crisis than unemployment.
1: The Narayan Hiti Palace was lit for dinner.
2: No, that is a serious thing. And this is one of the reasons why in the Moti Corner, we play these things so people can have an understanding as to what is taking place across the world, but importantly, how it applies to us or how does it affect us. The question at the start of the clip was why they did the mental health questionnaire or mental health quotient is to ask how your approach to life, if you can, you know, handle it. Mental Health Quotient Report is published through the Mental Health State of World Report, and it evaluates the national mind health across six core dimensions. One is mood and outlook, social self, adaptability and resilience, drive and motivation, cognition and mind-body connection. And this is something that I would love to get information on how it applies to Jamaica. If that report included Jamaica, I'm trying to see if I can find it, because that would be a good thing to see where Jamaica ranks in that whole listing. Now, the other clip I'll be playing tonight is important. It goes to show you how technology can be used in various ways in terms of tracking down people. Listen to this.
0: It was a quiet Saturday morning in Tehran. Iran's supreme leader walked into what was supposed to be another meeting. And minutes later, he was dead. Ayatollah Khamenei was killed in a joint strike by the US and Israel. But you already know this. Our story tonight is not the strike. Our story is the run-up to the strike and how it came about. It begins with surveillance. Surveillance that went on for years. This is according to a new report by the Financial Times. It talks about surveillance so thorough that Israel knew Iran like the back of their hand. We're not talking about a spying operation limited to a few officials. We are talking about hacking a city's entire traffic network. You heard that right. Apparently, Israel hacked into Tehran's traffic network, and that meant access to cameras. You see, Iran has built a very extensive internal surveillance system. It had installed cameras to spy on its own people, to monitor protesters and dissenters. Unfortunately for them, the same cameras were used by the enemy to spy on the regime. One camera placed at just the right angle reportedly showed something small, but something very, very critical. It showed the place where Ayatollah Khamenei's security detail parked their cars. So Israel started analyzing this footage. They started analyzing the patterns. When do the guards arrive? Where do they park their cars? Who drives which official? Who protects whom? Who swaps shifts? Israel gathered all these details by hacking Tehran's traffic cameras. And it proved to be a game changer. Because you don't kill a leader by watching him. Leaders are hard to track anyway. You kill a leader by watching the people around him. And that's what Israel did. Over time, the Israeli intelligence built data files. They call these pattern of life files. That's what they built. They gathered home addresses, commuting routes, and duty hours of these guards. It's like building a Google Maps timeline, but for a regime's inner circle. And Israel did this for years. Leading the project was Unit 8200. This is Israel's elite signals intelligence unit. The report says Unit 8200 fed mountains of data into AI-driven systems. I'm talking about billions of data points, phone signals, camera feeds, movement patterns, relationship maps. They use something called network analysis. What does that mean? It's basically mapping who talks to whom and who influences whom. You try to make sense of a network. And with this, they built a whole picture of Ayatollah Khamenei's daily life. Now here's where this becomes almost sci-fi. On the day of the strike, something strange happened. Cellular networks around Khamenei's compound were disrupted. Phones rang busy and warnings could not get through. Say you were Khamenei's bodyguard, you could not reach your team. Your calls were failing. At the same time, Israeli and US intelligence was at work. They confirmed that Khamenei was at his residence and that he was meeting top officials. And here's the other thing. They were not just depending on data. American intelligence also had a human source confirming all of this. That's what reports say, that they also had human intelligence. Now, Iran knew that an attack was coming. They knew that Israel and the U.S. were going to strike at some point. Of course, the Ayatollah knew that too. But apparently, he refused to go to a bunker. He wanted to die as a so-called martyr. What Tehran did not anticipate was the timing. They did not think that the strike would come in the morning. They did not think that it would happen in broad daylight. But that's what happened. And as dramatic as this backstory is, it's not new for Israel. Their intelligence is known for things like this, for operations like this. You may remember what happened in 2024, the pager explosions. Israel crippled Hezbollah's communication network. Their rank and file used pagers to communicate. Israel hacked those devices and blew them up. So thousands of pagers exploded simultaneously, and this killed thousands of Hezbollah fighters. That operation, too, is said to have taken years of infiltration, years of analyzing the same data, of figuring out patterns, and knowing when to strike. And it tells you a lot about modern warfare. Wars today are not fought with just missiles and jets. They're fought with data, with years of invisible surveillance and algorithms. And it's something that Israel has mastered, the long game in a world of fast-moving conflicts.
2: So, AI, if you notice, that's how the wars are being fought. You hear about drones and all those things. It's a different level of thing happening now. You know, it's important to keep track on these things. We pray, we don't know if there are any drones. Well, we know drones are here, but we use them for survey, for shows. We, you know, people want to shoot videos, you know. I'm just hoping that it stays that way. and no weapons of warfare these things will be turned into.
3: Jamaica, we have been tested before, and every time we rise. 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The time by the office of the Prime Minister is...
2: It's 8:30 p.m. It's Sunday, the 2nd of August, 2026. 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

0: song again for me, please?
1: I'm going to ask everyone a question. This is a song that I play pretty often on the grassroots. I play this song and all the other songs I play because I believe that they can make a difference in one's life when they really listen and let the lyrics penetrate and you ask yourself the questions. It's like how Bob Marley used to do songs that uplift people from right across the world. We have a lot of writers and singers in Jamaica currently that play these, that create these songs for the betterment of not only young minds but adult minds as well. How often do you hear them play? This is a song that I've always been saying that could be played in schools every morning after devotion. And that would mean something that uplifts the minds. As we always say, the message is in the music. This is for everyone on the Motikana tonight, where no matter where you are. You got the tools in your hands to make a difference in your life.

0: Senator C, can you play that song again for me, please?
1: Even when you're told, you know, many times people will say negative things to you. You're in something and all you're hearing is negatives. And you're trying to make it work, you're hearing negatives. You know, so at some stage you take charge and you direct the narrative of positives over you. Even when they tell you, you're not going to make it, sometimes you tell yourself, hear this.

0: So we say fight for your life because it is worth fighting for. Another clip, and this is more on the technology side now. You might ask yourself this question, and you always see Bluetooth headphones, you know, but wired headphones are making a comeback. Hear this.
1: And wired headphones are so back. There was a time not long ago when wired headphones were treated like floppy disks. Tiny white fossils tangled at the bottom of drawers beside expired chargers and maybe emotional damage from 2014. Then came 2016. That was the year Apple ceremoniously removed the headphone jack from the iPhone 7 and called it Courage, which remains one of the greatest rebranding exercises in corporate history. Think about it, because we removed a universally useful feature and will now sell it to you at an adapter separately. That sounds less inspiring in keynote slides, doesn't it? The industry followed immediately. Android companies mocked Apple publicly and then quietly murdered their own headphone jacks months later like nervous henchmen in a mafia film. And just like that, humanity entered the Bluetooth era. An era where listening to music now involved charging your headphones, pairing your headphones, updating firmware for your headphones, searching for your headphones, replacing one lost earbud for the price of two. Headphones became software. And I don't mean to be dramatic, but that spiritually feels wrong. But now, against every expectation, wired headphones are back. Not just among audiophiles who own six amplifiers and refer to sound signatures like wine sommeliers. I said what I said. The point is, they're actually back. And the comeback tells us something much bigger than people like better bass. It tells us people are exhausted. The numbers are real now. For years, wired headphones looked commercially dead. And according to reports, wired headphone sales had declined for five straight years. In 2024 alone, the category lost around $42 million in sales. Then something weirdly wired happened. See what I did there? In 2025, wired headphone sales grew by 3%. Revenue increased by around $15 million. Sales accelerated sharply in the second half of the year between July and December 2025. Growth jumped 10%. And then came the real surprise. In the first 6 weeks of 2026, wired headphone revenue surged another 20% year over year. That is an actual market reversal. Especially remarkable because consumer tech categories almost never resurrect once declared obsolete. But just to be clear, wireless audio still dominates overall revenue, around 80% of the market. But the wired resurgence matters culturally because it was supposed to be impossible. The funniest part, cheap wires are beating expensive innovation. Part of the appeal is brutally practical. One survey found the average wired headphones sell for about $13 and wireless pairs around $99. And consumers are asking, why am I paying 8 times more to introduce batteries, charging anxiety and connectivity issues into something that used to work perfectly fine? Every Bluetooth interaction feels like mediating peace talks between invisible nations. Connected, disconnected, pairing failed. Why does every modern object in life now require electricity, updates and emotional maintenance? My headphones need charging. My watch needs charging. My toothbrush has firmware. Wired headphones, meanwhile, continue their radical innovation strategy. You plug them in, audio happens. The audiophiles were right. For years, audiophiles screamed into online forums that wired audio sounds better. Everyone ignored them. Maybe because they communicate like Victorian chemists. But they were correct. Professional musicians, editors, gamers, and sound engineers never truly abandoned wires. And that should have been our clue. But this isn't really about sound. If it were only about audio quality, that would remain a niche. Instead, wired headphones became fashionable. Celebrities like Lily Rose Depp, Bella Hadid, internet's trendsetter godmother Hailey Bieber are photographed wearing wired earphones. Fashion editors describe them as effortless, analog, nonchalant, which sounds ridiculous until you realize fashion has always loved visible disengagement. Wireless earbuds disappear. Wired headphones announce themselves. They say, I'm unavailable respectfully. And in an age where every app, platform, and algorithm is screaming for your attention, visible disengagement is becoming aspirational. And then there was the Kamala Harris moment. Harris explained that she prefers wired earphones for sensitive conversations because they're more secure. Now, this does not mean your AirPods are secretly transmitting your gossip directly to intelligence agencies, but the reaction was revealing, wasn't it? People instantly believed it. Why? Because trust in invisible technology is eroding. But there is a story here. People are tired. Tired of hyper-digitization, tired of being harvested for engagement metrics like emotional livestock. People are actually saying, can we please have our buttons and our wires back? Consumers are not rejecting technology outright. They're rejecting technological excess. We are going back to the basics. It's just wired headphones. But culturally, they symbolize something deeper. A small rebellion against technological maximalism. After a decade of apps demanding attention and AI trying to predict our every thought, plugging a cable directly into a device feels oddly radical.
2: Hi, I'm Ozzy Bar.
0: Okay, well, you heard that. The resurgence of wired headphones. Now, did you know? I just saw something here. Under Jamaican law, you do not get a grace period or time to produce your driver's license later if you leave it at home. You must have the physical license on your person while driving, and failure to present it to a police officer on demand means you can be ticketed immediately for driving without a license. Now, some people say Jamaica behind time. As long as the driver give his name, they should be able to find his license on the system. Now, someone else said, the best way is to do our part. The requirement to carry your physical driver's license at all time and the removal of the traditional grace period was first introduced under Jamaica's Road Traffic Act 2018, which officially came into force February 1st, 2023. But someone, Andrew, said, can you board a flight without your passport? Can you go to the bank without an ID? So what's the difference? Just uphold your side of the law at all times. Stay in the right. Keep your car keys and driver's license in the same place. In order to achieve stability, a nation must be governed by laws, and those laws must be fair and apply to all, to both the high and the low, rich and poor. Otherwise, laws are meaningless and society fails. Rebellion ensues and nation-state declines. Well said. On my driver's license, it clearly states that it must be carried when operating a vehicle and applying for renewal. So there you go, folks. Alright, so let me play another clip for you.
3: And now our final story today. The news has been awash with the artificial intelligence talent war. Tech giants competing against each other to recruit the best AI specialists they can get their hands on. They're hoarding engineers and researchers and paying them huge salaries to keep them on board. So what Amazon has just done seems difficult to explain, because the company has just laid off people inside their Artificial General Intelligence, or AGI, division. Now, that's a theoretical form of AI that can match or surpass human intelligence, learn independently, adapt to new tasks, and operate autonomously across a wide range of activities. It's a department which is supposed to be building Amazon's AI future. The division develops advanced AI models, intelligent agents, and next-generation smart assistant technologies. Well, these are systems that, in theory, can understand, process, and help people much better than today's virtual assistants like Alexa or Siri. The exact headcount of laid-off staff has not been disclosed, but it's happening while Amazon is spending more on AI than it has ever done before. Here's what Amazon has said.
4: This is a fast-moving space, and we're sharpening our focus on the initiatives that matter most for customers, so we can move faster on what counts. That focus means some difficult decisions, including eliminating some roles within parts of our AGI organization, even as we continue to invest in the areas most important to our customers' future.
3: Employees working on model customization and post-training seem to have been hit the hardest, and it's not just the layoffs. The leadership structure has also been turbulent. Rohit Prasad, who was running the AGI business, left at the end of last year. Then in February, David Luan, who had been heading up Amazon's AGI lab, also departed. The whole division has since been reorganized under Peter DeSantis, a senior vice president who now oversees AI development, silicon engineering and quantum computing. That's a wide umbrella. Meanwhile, on the spending side, nothing is slowing down. Amazon is projecting something close to $200 billion in capital expenditure this year, which is reportedly more than 50% higher than last year. And a big chunk of that is going towards data centers and computer infrastructure. So they're not exactly retreating, but are they running behind companies like OpenAI, Google, Anthropic, and Meta, who've all been touting increasingly capable AI models at a pace that's hard to keep up with? Amazon has the Nova family of AI foundation models, but DeSantis himself said in an interview that Amazon's models aren't quite where the company wants them to be.
4: I think it's a fair narrative that our models haven't been at the very frontier for the very largest, most demanding workloads. We've been taking a very deliberate approach to get our foundations right, our data, our architecture, our infrastructure. And you know, we're on a path that we want to be on.
3: This also fits the path Amazon has been taking for a while now. Since the pandemic, the company has slashed more than 30,000 jobs across the company, including areas like retail, devices, and corporate functions. What's different now is that the cuts are reaching into a division that was supposed to be off-limits or at least insulated. Even being in a high-priority AI department no longer appears to guarantee job security.
2: The world doesn't fit in boxes, so why should your news?
0: Well, that is interesting. You see, you pay attention to all the things that take place in terms of AI. It has infiltrated the music business, where there are songs out there now that each person can create their own song using AI. It plays good rhythms. You know, it plays good lyrics. You know, I heard somebody send me something about grandma's teaching. And the song sound very good. And, you know, it's AI. Mm-hmm. And if you listen to it, I'm telling you, it sounds really good. All right, folks, we're going to go for a commercial break.
5: Jamaica, we have been tested before, and every time we rise. 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Hope lives here. The time by the office of the Prime Minister is...
0: It's now 9 p.m., and it's Sunday, the 2nd of August, 2026. 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
7: 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A lifestyle brunch, the suits and dresses edition. It's a red carpet affair Wednesday, 5th of August at the Don P Complex, 51 Jobes Lane. 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
2: Welcome to the grassroots. Vinny says you can go into a bank without a physical ID. Yes, most people are taking a picture of their ID on their phone, even using phone to pay for things. In almost everything nowadays. Right now, in Hollywood or Hollywired, we see how producers are using AI as actors too. I warned about these times coming. So true. So, but in Jamaica, it's almost a law that, well, it is law that you need to drive with your driver's license. Or else, they are, and they're no longer giving you no grace period to go and produce it. You know, you'll be ticketed if you don't have it. All right, so folks, we're going to go into something now. Coming up to, it's now Emancipation Day. So I'm going to be playing a clip with regards to one of our national heroes that a lot of people have questions about. Listen to this clip, folks.
3: So do you think that Jamaica's national hero or heroine, Nanny of the Maroons, was a real person? The answer might surprise you. I'm Dion Jacks-Miller. Thank you so much for joining me. Time for tea. So Jamaica's national heroes, seven of them, are an important part of our history, right? Our story about struggle and triumph over adversity. But there's always been a question mark for some people hanging over Nanny of the Maroons. Was she a real person? Or was she just myth or legend? Well, Jamaican historian Dr. Michael Sivo did his PhD research on the Maroons, and he had a whole heap to say about Nanny. Whenever we're at this time of year, we're celebrating heritage, we're celebrating culture, and we're talking about our heroes, almost inevitably somebody starts to ask about Nanny. And there's, over the years, there's been, certainly in Jamaica among a lot of people, a doubt as to whether Nanny actually existed or whether she's some kind of mythical heroine that we drafted simply to name a woman among our national heroes. You've done considerable work on the Maroons. What has your research turned up?
4: Well, I think part of the questions about Nanny comes from a reluctance to accept that oral history can in fact be correct. Because Maroon oral history, as we know, has chronicled the existence of Nanny in a variety of ways, especially in terms of her leadership abilities during the First Maroon War and so forth. And there even talks about her having mythical powers as well, which of course probably might be contributing to a lot of the doubt that exists about Nanny. Just because the Maroon oral history ascribe certain supernatural powers to her doesn't mean that we have to dismiss everything that Maroon oral history says. What would happen during the First World War is that the leaders of these Maroon towns that fought against the British, these towns were very often named after these Maroon leaders. So you had Cudjoe's Town, which after the First Maroon War became Trelawney Town. You have a Kompong Town. Kompong was the brother-in-arms of Cudjoe, and as we know, Kompong Town still exists. And we had Nanny Town. So we had three towns named after three very strong Maroon leaders. And I think a lot of people express doubt about her existence because she doesn't appear in the colonial records as often as Cudjoe and Kompong do. And a lot of people have assumed that she doesn't appear at all. Well, in fact, as you know, we have encountered quite a bit of evidence now that shows there is existence of Nanny in a number of colonial records. And some of the research has been done by Bev Carey and Mavis Campbell, Edward Camus Buffett. And they showed that, for starters, there was a report from a British soldier called Philip Sickness, who wrote his memoirs at a time when the British colonial militia went to the Windward Maroons to sign a peace treaty in 1740. And I can give you the exact quote as to what he said. He doesn't call Nanny by name, but he refers to what he called an old hag. And it was a very uncomplimentary way of talking about Nanny, but clearly she was at an advanced age then. And he complained about an old hag who passed the sentence of death on white men she did not trust. He makes an attempt to speak in patois, when he says that she disputed Quo's decision to talk to the white militia leader, because according to him, Quo bring Becra to check the town, meaning that obviously that she was concerned that he has allowed these white militia soldiers to come into their towns, and that not to trust them, and that they would eventually take over the town because white faith cannot be trusted. Sickness also speaks in his same memoir about this Maroon leader, this female Maroon leader, ordering her supporters to cut off the heads of the Bakra. That's a phrase, as we know, has come down for the years as kind of a derogatory term used for white overlords. Now, that doesn't refer to her by name. However, there is another entry in one of the books, which one of the records during the First Maroon War, in which in 1735, the colonial forces interviewed a runaway slave who'd defected from the Maroons, and he was an Igbo slave called Cupid. And he says he saw three white male prisoners being carried to one of the Maroon towns, and that they were put to death by Nanny. And the final piece of evidence that has come up is that in the immediate aftermath of the First Maroon War, when Kodjo signed a peace treaty and then Quo signed a peace treaty, Brathwaite encountered land patent. And this land patent was granted by the British colonial government, the governor and the assembly, to Nanny, giving her 500 acres in a plot of land which Moortown is now located, which she and her people, as they put it, Nanny and her people, would be able to live so long as they also helped to put down slave rebellions and help hunt runaway slaves. So we have three aspects of three parts of the colonial records which point to proof that Nanny existed.
3: What picture, if any, do we get of her as a leader in terms of what type of leader she was?
4: It's very much a highly respected picture that's painted in the Maroon oral history. We see through the books written by Beth Carey, who's a Maroon herself, and an anthropologist for Kenneth Bilby. They've done a lot of research into the Maroon oral history of Moortown in particular. Moortown is the town that's associated largely with Nanny. And they speak to her as a leader who practiced a lot of what they call science, which, as we know, is basically a lot of the traditions, the Akan traditions that surrounded medicine, surrounded even mysticism. So we have certain legends arising about her ability to stop bullets in flight, which were probably part of the whole custom to add an aura of superiority and to a particular leader. And we see her as strong leader in the war against the British colonial forces during the First Maroon War. Now, whether she actually physically led the Maroon Soak warriors into battle or not is something we can't really corroborate. What we see during the course of the Windward Maroons and their resistance to the colonial authorities. We see a number of leaders emerging, unlike the Leeward Maroons in the West, where the leadership structure was very authoritarian, where we had Kodjo at the top, we had Kompong as his second in charge, and basically it followed that trend. What we see with the Windward Maroons, we see what seems to be a number of villages coming together with several leaders with different roles. So we see Kwao, who was a military-style leader, who eventually got involved in an uprising in 1754. And he seemed to be in command of the more Maroons in the more central part of Jamaica, the western Blue Mountains. And then we have Nani and Welcome, who are Maroon leaders who seem to be more associated with the far eastern part of Jamaica, the eastern part of the Blue Mountains. And it seems that Welcome might have had a more of a military role, and Nani may have had more of a spiritual role. But of course, a lot of this is speculation.
3: What do you make of the fact that we seem to know so little of her, though, and that there has been so much doubt as to her existence over the years?
4: I think a lot of it comes down to the lack of respect we have for oral history and Maroon oral history, because there is a wealth of legend surrounding Nani in the Maroon oral history. Now, the problem we tend to have is that it's the difficulty is separating legend from fact. But I think there is a way where you can look at some of the oral history and say, okay, maybe that is a bit more on the legendary side of things, but there are aspects there too. What the Maroon oral history says about Nani that could be quite factual and is corroborated by these half a dozen references that we come across in the colonial records that refer to the existence of Nani. It might be a twofold reason. We have to remember that in white colonial Jamaica at the time, women did not have a leadership role at all. So it might have been very difficult for the British in the 1730s to accept that a woman could be successfully leading a Maroon force against the British colonial forces. And yet, we see Thickness writing his memoirs, which clearly indicate that this old hag, he calls her, did play a major leadership role.
3: That was historian Dr. Michael Seaver. So what do you think? No, comment below. Let me know. As always, keep it civil. Like the video, share it with somebody who might be interested. Subscribe to the channel and click the notification bell so you know anytime I drop a new video. I'm Dion.
2: Okay, so for those who may have asked that question with regards to Nani, you got the information coming from someone who did his thesis, his doctoral thesis on it. Bindi says they could make us know certain things about Nani because the colonizers were afraid people, especially women, would fight back against slavery. So true. So there you have it. So folks, yes, tonight we close Grassroots with Grassroots Live. I'd wanted to do a concert with Fanton Moja, but I couldn't find one that was appropriate for earplay, you know. So tonight I think this concert you will like.

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Tight. Marcus Garvey said the last confident in yourself for last 100% in the race of life. So you must always ask yourself for who you is, wherever you go and who you are, what you stand for. Some people now have no confidence with themselves. They always wanna be. See how them do? Give me one mix. Mix. Some bleach out them skin and think they more than win. Some bleach out them skin until they get thin. Some bleach out them skin, see that they can't hear the king of them. Bleach out your skin on your sin. Yes?

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Yes. 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Not another music gonna play in here. Not another beat. Greetings in the name of His Imperial Majesty Emperor and Selassie Ija Rastafari. It's been a long time. I haven't seen you. I'm not in any hurry. 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So I want to sing. Come on, let's sing.

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0: All the best wishes. And continued strength.
1: But I love you when I
0: don't call no name, but you know who I'm talking.
1: So I don't get you now.
0: Maximum respect and honor to you. Every time. 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And hopefulness.

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Those are the sugar reach in here. Stress, banter, past stress. Oh, me, I said, no. It's a long time I haven't been there. So I have to be there. See, can you see me? Ha ha. I know me that. Couldn't do that, I can't see true love and walk away. I know.

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Soon then. I know you're here. Africans. Jamaicans. 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Germany. I don't need it. Can't. Break it down. On the other side. I'll press a vocal over here. I don't need that. I couldn't do that. I don't need that. Couldn't do that. Oh, go on. Good. Turn me upon the right now. I read it. I know me that couldn't do that. I know me that me couldn't do that. Body a balance. What's going in here? What a choir. My front stage. See, go balance it. Come on. I read it. 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

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I don't need that. Me couldn't do that. I don't need that. We couldn't do that.

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0: Break it down. 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And I really want to hear a vocal. Once again, any time you can do it again.
1: As we bring it to a close tonight.
0: We're all going to do it in one right now. One.
1: Yeah, ready. As we bring the grassroots.
0: If you want
1: to a close.
0: Never still exists with them up.
1: With Richard Spice Live playing in the background.
0: Dun, dun, dun, dun, dun, dun, dun, dun.
1: I want to say thanks for the participation.
0: Yeah.
1: From everyone. Keep the Most High close to you at all times. Never leave him out.
0: Hey.
1: At all. Blessings to each and everyone. Until next week.
0: Come on.
1: Maximum respect, honor, love, peace.
0: Yes.
1: Respect.
0: Ready to sing out now. Let's go. Come, I'm leaving. Signs up, the time is near. Read him up. Back to one.
1: It's now 10 p.m.
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0: 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Maximum respect. 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

way to doubt is art, the highest form of expression of human intelligence. 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

0: 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Alternative. 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
1: You better be talking about working in cubicles. Yeah, them boys had a lot, but I knew the code. A lot of debate in my numero. Not the 3, not the 2, I'm the UNO. Yeah.

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1: 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I'm out.

They made it further than we thought. Only hearing that they done was when they heard us in the court. 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I know a few gold medalists. Now the thing that they're serving, you can't serve it on a fork. 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
1: 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Afrobeat. 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And hip hop.
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0: them enough. 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
1: 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All this music even a reality. The art that I have that has never been told, you know. 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
2: I will greet this day with love in my heart, for this is the greatest secret of success in our ventures. Muscles can split a shield and destroy life, but only the unseen power of love can open the hearts of men. And until I master this art, I will remain no more than a peddler in the marketplace. I will make love my greatest weapon, and none on whom I call can defend against its force. My reasoning they may counter, my speech they may distrust, my apparel they may disapprove, my face they may reject, and even my bargains may cause them suspicion. Yet my love will melt all hearts, likened to the sun whose rays soften the coldest clay. I will greet this day with love in my heart. And how will I do this? Henceforth, I will look at all things with love, and I will be born again. I will love the sun, for it warms my bones. Yet, I will love the rain, for it cleanses my spirit. I will love the light, for it shows me the way. Yet, I will love the darkness, for it shows me the stars. I will welcome happiness, for it enlarges my heart. I will endure sadness, for it opens my soul. I will acknowledge rewards because they are my due. Yet I will welcome obstacles, for they are my challenge. I will greet this day with love in my heart. And how will I speak? I will laud mine enemies, and they will become my friends. I will encourage my friends, and they will become my brothers. Always will I dig for reasons to applaud. Never will I stretch and scratch for excuses to gossip. When I'm tempted to criticize, I will bite my tongue. When I'm moved to praise, I will shout from the roof. Is it not so that the birds, the wind, the sea, and all of nature speaks with music of praise to their creator? Can I not speak the same music to his children? Henceforth, I will remember this secret, and it will change my life. I will greet this day with love in my heart, and how will I act? I will love all manner of men, for each has qualities to be admired, even though they might be hidden. With love, I will tear down the walls of suspicion and hate, which they have built around their hearts, and in its place, I will build a bridge so that my love enters their souls. I will love the ambitious, for they can inspire me. I will love the failures, for they can teach me. I will love the kings, for they are but human. I will love the meek, for they are divine. I will love the rich, for they are yet lonely. I will love the poor, for they are so many. I will love the young, for the faith they hold. And I will love the old, for the wisdom they share. I will greet this day with love in my heart. But how will I react to the actions of others? With love. For just as love is my weapon to open the hearts of men, love is also the shield to repulse the arrows of hate and the spears of anger. Adversity and discouragement will beat against my new shield and become the softest of reins. My shield will protect me in the marketplace and sustain me when I'm alone. It will uplift me in moments of despair, yet it will calm me in times of exaltation. It will become stronger and more protective with use until one day I will cast it aside and walk unencumbered among all manner of men. And when I do, my name will be raised high on the pyramids of life. I will greet this day with love in my heart. And how will I confront each whom I meet? In only one way, in silence and to myself, I will say, I love you. Though spoken in silence, these words will shine in my eyes, and wrinkle my brow, bring a smile to my lips, and echo in my voice. And their hearts will be opened. And who is there that can say no to me when their heart feels my love? I will greet this day with love in my heart, and most of all, I will love myself. For when I do, I will zealously inspect all things which enter my body, my mind, my soul, and my heart. Never will I overindulge the requests of my flesh. Rather, I will cherish my body with cleanliness and moderation. Never will I allow my mind to be attracted to evil and despair. Rather, I will uplift it with the knowledge and the wisdom of the ages. Never will I allow my soul to become complacent and satisfied. Rather, I will feed it with moderation and prayer. Never will I allow my heart to become small and bitter. Rather, I will share it, and it will grow and warm the earth. I will greet this day with love in my heart. Henceforth, I will love all mankind. From this moment, all hate is let from my veins, for I have no time to hate. Only time to love. From this moment, I take the first step required to becoming a man among men. With love, I will increase my sales 100-fold and become a great salesman. If I have no other qualities, I can succeed with love alone. Without it, I will fail, though I possess all the knowledge and the skills of the world. I will greet this day with love, and I will succeed.
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0: Wakey, wakey, guys. Good morning, everyone. Happy Rewind Monday, y'all, and welcome to the Sun City Morning Show. It is your girl, Raven, alongside Sun Jock Noor. Hi, Noor. Good morning.
1: Good morning, Raven.
0: Morning. All right, y'all. Coming up in today's show, we got Smart Your Clues at 5:35. We got the Morning Brew at 6:05, the Morning News at 7. We got some interviews for you today. What's on the menu comes in at 7:35. We got It's Your Health at 8:05, your Power of the Day, birthdays, and anniversary shout-outs. 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Hi, Dexter. Good morning to you. Welcome to the show. Andrea Forbes, good morning to you as well. Donna in Old Brayton, good morning. Hi, Debbie. Tanya over there in Belgium, good morning to you. Thank you for joining us. All right, y'all, let's get into some gospel music.

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0: All right, y'all, welcome back. 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Your question is, what comes first, the chicken or the egg? Texting your answers to 876-392-6217. Give reasons for your answers, y'all. What came first, the chicken or the egg? No, you know? You never have that debate as a child growing up. Your granny never tell you. What comes first, the chicken or the egg? Chicken or the egg?
1: What comes first?
0: Me no know. That's me asking people them, sir. Alright, y'all. Let us know. What came first, the chicken or the egg?

0: All right, y'all. So, what comes first, the chicken or the egg? All right. Davian says the egg. Dexter says egg. Brett says egg. Donna also says egg. Andrea Forbes says egg. Conductor Bobby says the egg. Cherry also says the egg. And Bass says the egg. Who telling that? Hi, Nix. A happy Monday to you. Not Nixters, according to Google. All right. Debbie says the egg as well. Tanya. What is this? Tanya also says the egg. I mean, I guess scientifically when you look at things, you know, but then you still have to wonder where the egg come from. Because who put the egg in the egg? Like, did God give us the animal or he gave us the egg? Which one? Right. The egg or the animal?
1: That one, they kind of stick, you know, that baffled me for years.
0: Yeah, because, you understand?
1: It's a tricky one.
0: Because wouldn't he like...
1: Because the egg have a hatch.
0: Right, from then where egg come from?
1: The egg have to come from somewhere.
0: Because that's where we come from, the one egg?
1: Yeah.
0: Then Adam, you never have to create it first before
1: and
0: you
1: then
0: get
1: the chicken,
0: egg.
1: The chicken have to come from somewhere.
0: Yeah.
1: The chicken come out of the egg.
0: Right, so where the
1: so.
0: Well, but that's the point. The chicken came out of the egg. But where did the egg come from? Out of another chicken? And another chicken who came out of another egg? And another chicken and another egg?
2: We can't
0: help you at this. We reach too far and I don't reach as far as I reach then. I don't know if
2: it No, helps. But I don't reach. I wouldn't reach as far as I reach because I don't know when I say what egg and whatever. You know,
1: what comes you, first, you know, the chicken you
2: know,
1: or the
2: know,
1: egg?
2: But you know how the egg come? Huh?
1: The egg was laid by a chicken.
2: But who put the egg in the fall? Let me ask you. I think that the fall is going to lay my eggs, huh? Like a rooster.
0: Yeah, no, Jesus.
2: Christ. I put the egg in our chicken. How are going?
0: So you have egg in your chicken? Yeah, you have egg because they are rooster. Are you put egg in the chicken?
2: The rooster, what do I mean? You put egg
0: in the rooster put the egg in the chicken?
2: Yeah.
0: And not the chicken did have the egg? So as a man, you have the egg or the chicken have the egg?
2: Mr. Which one? Mr. Lemmick.
0: Oh, okay. Just
2: the rooster. The rooster. Okay.
0: See, so this way you have men who think they can do it by themselves. That's Nor. Nor said the rooster put the chicken, the egg in the chicken. But that's the point. That's why I ask who come first. Yeah. But Davian says, okay, everybody, guys, yeah, we know. Everybody has said in the Google something. We know. All right, y'all. So the question is, what comes first, the chicken or the egg? By Google and other definitions, the egg came first. Still a bit kind of confusing, but Boogie Don't Record said the animal.

0: or he gave us the animal first. Come, we could have swear, say, remember anyway, when some of them created still went for enough. I want actual chicken did dead they are. I did want egg him put on there. Cause then if you left the dinosaurs, then he must create the dinosaur them. The dinosaur them did they here by themselves, I will bring them come here. Eh? See that's how when I talk about them something here, you know, because it's a black hole and just a whole heap of something. Then I must create the dinosaur then. Then our dinosaur then come from. Yeah?
1: So every living thing is a descendant from something.
0: Yeah, but who created the something we descend from? Yeah?
1: You want to go too far now?
0: Yeah. That's what I'm telling you, you know, nobody asks me certain questions because I have other answer, questions we did it too.
1: I have an answer for your questions, sir.
0: Conductor Bobby him said the animals were laying. That if the animals were laying, then the animal come first, then the chicken come before the egg then. Mika said the egg come first, but it's complicated because it was said that it was a dinosaur of some sort that laid first. Some one of them animal laid the first chicken egg. Then the still animal come first, but then I guess in the case of a chicken, the egg came first before the chicken. So then what kind of DNA matching did go on right? So make them two animals end up coming up with a chicken. And them weren't chickens. Eh? Now the whole I wanna say no Google something.
2: Well, what I understand.
0: See, long before modern chickens evolved, other animals like dinosaurs and ancient bird-like ancestors laid hard shell eggs for hundreds of who come first? But if we're gonna break it down and say just the chicken specifically, then I guess the egg would come first. But me want to know how them ancient bird-like ancestor lay a chicken egg. Where chicken egg come from?
2: You know the
0: kind of DNA that.
2: You know birds were huge back then.
0: Very, very, very, very big. Yeah.
2: And over time they evolved all the animals. Just like how we had dragons, we had dinosaurs. The animals were larger back then.
0: But you don't say anything when I create an alien. Well, guys, according to the Google, the egg came first. I guess that's what we're going to run with today, all right? So what came first, the chicken or the egg? According to Google, the egg came first. Thank you guys so much for sending in your answer. 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Let's get back to some music.
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0: to the show. It is a Rewind Monday. Hi, Baba. Good morning to you. Christine, good morning to you as well. Music Phil, bless up yourself. Wes in Westchester, welcome to the show. Hi, Muriel. Good morning to you, Muriel. Yeah, so guys, how was y'all's weekend? How was the weekend, y'all?
1: Yeah, fresh from Denby.
0: Mm-hmm.
1: 2 days was hot.
2: Mm. I heard Denby was so great, awesome.
1: Like, yeah, the last day three was yesterday. As we know, Denby happens every Emancipation Weekend. So day one, day two, day three. The Prime Minister passed through yesterday.
0: As usual.
1: Andrew Holness.
0: Nor, please.
2: Prime Minister. Yes, to the President, sorry.
1: The Prime Minister passed through yesterday. And, you know, came in, did his popping circumstance, photo ops, PR stuff and all of that. But yeah, I got a chance to in between the OB, I know Sun City was there, along with other media platforms, the Jamaica Agricultural Society, mm-hmm. who is the one of the key stakeholders in putting on Denby. I got a chance to walk around and, you know, saw the booths. Mm-hmm. I tried some food. I had cold coffee for the first time yesterday. Well, I wouldn't say for the first time because it reminded me of something that I had at Starbucks.
0: Mm-hmm.
1: This coffee drink, you know, with ice in it. And I also had coffee punch.
0: Mm-hmm.
1: Coffee punch. And I tasted the coffee punch. And it has, they mix lime in it.
0: Mm-hmm.
1: But when you first taste it, you taste the coffee.
0: Mm-hmm.
1: And then there's an aftertaste that you hear you taste the lime, and it would have come in like tamarind,
0: mm-hmm.
1: like a mixture of tamarind in it. It's very refreshing.
0: Mm-hmm.
1: Very refreshing. I had like 2 servings.
0: Okay.
1: Yeah, yesterday. We also walk around to, there's this restaurant. There's this, I can't remember the name of the company, but they do straight traditional Jamaican cuisine. So, you know, the jerk chicken,
0: mm-hmm.
1: jerk pork, festival, saltfish, breadfruit, all that Jamaican stuff and ground provision was there. I could walk around and sample. Fisheries Authority, they also, big up to Fisheries Authority, who provided lunch for us both days.
0: Mm-hmm.
1: They had steam fish. We had escovitch.
2: Sumaron.
1: We had escovitch.
0: Steamfish, escovitch, fish. I don't know why you do it. Fish. I can't help you, but a fish, but, no.
1: Yeah, man, it was very spicy.
0: Do it this morning.
1: It was very spicy. And St. Mary's had a booth as well.
0: Mm-hmm.
1: We had pineapple.
0: Where did you go over the party place? Remember, what did you tell them? Did you never stop over the party place? Remember, so we talked to them?
1: The party place.
0: As in...
1: I saw them.
0: Oh, yeah, remember what tell people them say, well, uno say uno, go over there.
1: Yeah, I saw them. I saw them there. Also, the different agriculture groups was there. High Pro,
0: mm-hmm.
1: that sell agriculture tools, you know, your lawnmower, your walker, gardening tools, mm-hmm. and all of that were there. NHT was there with actual houses.
0: Mm-hmm. The prefab, the container ones.
1: Container houses. And they were giving a tour. I love Radha's booth.
0: Radha's booth is always the best.
1: Radha, the AC.
0: Radha's booth is always the best.
1: Yes, and also in the area where they had the fisheries, mm-hmm. the fisheries had their stuff. The area where they had the setup there, so they had like sprinklers. Mm-hmm. Having water,
0: you want the cool, mist when it's to
1: the
0: cool
1: mist
0: you down.
1: To cool down people, mm-hmm. walking through there, that really saved my life there. So, and we saw, we interviewed Jakra.
0: Mm-hmm.
1: Jakra was there yesterday as well. We got some. They provided we had a lot of beverages and water and coconut water. St. Mary's, I had to go back and get a second coconut water, like a raw jelly man, chop up the coconut, and I also got to eat the jelly meat. It was really good as well. Pineapple. Pineapple was there as well. I had some pine yesterday. Also, we got to see the cows and the animals that they have on display. Let's take this.

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1: It is now 6:15. Yes, Javien.
2: Mm-hmm. Yes, I was saying that we got to see the horses.
1: Yeah. Horses are cold.
3: Cows.
1: Oh, come
3: on. Cows. Yeah. I saw some calves. some black and white.
1: Ooh. Some black and white. I love a black and white cow. They're so cute.
3: Yeah, I haven't seen them in ages.
1: You saw in a miniature. I wonder if Jamaica has miniature cows.
3: Miniature cows? No, I didn't see any miniature cows. I saw regular farm cows.
1: Mm.
3: Regular farm, but the calves though, some of the calves were black and white.
1: So cute.
3: Black and white. I saw some white cows as well and all of that. Entertainment was there for the kids. You know, vendors were there selling.
4: You know, see the Indian cow?
3: No.
4: You know name Indian cow?
3: I have no, I just know cow.
4: Indian cow are the cow, the big hump in my buck. You see none of them cow there?
3: Yeah, I saw a few of them.
4: Maybe the big something in them back, in the top part of them back up or something. You know.
3: I saw a few of those, not much, but I saw regular farm cows.
4: How about the rammy then? Calves. You see the rammy?
3: Goats? Yeah. I don't recall seeing any goats.
1: Goats were there. They probably had them inside. Maybe.
3: Nah, I don't recall seeing any goats though, but I saw that where the animals were and stuff. And you know, Carl's was there yesterday. Was there for both days. Well, all three days was there as well. You know, Oral Tracy. You know, he's the front man for Carl's, and you know, he gave us an interview. You'll see it on the on our social media.
1: Oh.
3: Yeah, it's there because we did an interview with him on Saturday when we were there. It was good. Oh, I think we have a basket outside because they gave us a basket to give away.
4: You said a basket for me?
3: To give away. For the Sunnites, for the listeners.
1: Okay.
3: Yeah. It was really good. It was really great. And I got some coffee which I'm drinking now, from Jakra. From, let me tell you.
4: Blue Mountain.
3: It's actually Blue Mountain, and they gave us the compliment of the Jamaica Agricultural Commodities Regulatory Authority, and it's the Jamaica Blue Mountain coffee, roasted and ground. So, Jakra.
4: Big up
3: Jakra. They were the one that gave me the cold coffee and the coffee punch. We went to their booth and we sampled.
4: Mm-hmm.
3: We sampled it, and you know, it's really good. And they gave us some, I think Ryan took some coffee and so him can. And them allow you for mash.
1: They grind
3: the coffee.
1: Mm-hmm.
3: And they were actually making it on site. And it was educational because there was somebody there explaining how it is made and all of that. And they had charts with information about Blue Mountain coffee, a lot of it was very informative. So yeah, but overall though, it was a hot, but it was a great event. It was not as packed as I thought it would have been. And because even our sales rep was saying that last year, you know, had more people.
1: Mm-hmm.
3: But I don't know. I don't know if it's because of the heat this year, or half of Jamaica Day Dream Weekend, or what it is. But yeah, it was a good turnout. But I think it's important that we try to keep these things alive, because, as I've said, I had a conversation yesterday again that I don't think these kids nowadays in Jamaica are connected to the culture. Because I remember when I was a child, Dempi was a big thing. It was a big thing, and I think it's one of the good ways. And also, even some of the agencies that we spoke with in agriculture, in the agriculture sector, they were talking about how their heart actually has an agriculture course, but they're actually using technology. They're now merging it now with technology. So they're basically saying that farming, the way that we know farming is, regular goat in the sun or whatever, they're now incorporating technology. Having drones to, you know, survey your land and looking at your acres of land and stuff you're planting, and different machinery now that is helping farmers to dig up the earth and all of that, and planting their crops and stuff like that. So
1: well, there was a drone there last year that that actually waters the crops for you.
3: Right. Yes.
1: So you don't have to, you know, do that anymore. To do that.
3: But yeah, Dembe was good. It was good. But the only thing I would say is that it wasn't as packed as I thought it would have been. Because I remember going there as a child.
1: I wonder why.
3: Going there as a child. Remember, Dembe, you don't have space for work.
1: I wonder why.
3: I'm for all aunt, my mother aunt, all aunt, my brother aunt.
1: When we look at the, I want to say, the schedule or the itinerary for or Emancipendence holiday weekends, I don't think Dembe is one of those things that is promoted as the rest of the other things.
3: Yeah.
1: All the other, and I'm just not going to call names, but the other things are promoted more,
3: pushed more
1: than this. And then that's very questionable to me, because why aren't we supporting our farmers?
3: Yeah.
1: Why aren't our farmers a priority? But I'll just hold my tongue with the rest of my thoughts on that, because y'all know when I talk, people don't be liking it. The truth though, but y'all don't be liking the truth.
3: Yeah.
1: But yeah, we as Jamaica as a whole, we focus on the minor things and other things that we should be promoting and pushing, and we'll push other things. We're just some of the other we can be like, okay. All right. But yeah, but you are correct though. Dembe, and I've gone to Dembe over the years steadily. This year I did not go for reasons. But yeah, over the years of going, every year I go, I see less and less people showing up. And it's a cause for concern. It is a cause.
3: Because, as I said, you know, for concern. I remember as a child, Dembe was a big thing.
1: And I'm going to tell you this, even because that's what they said to you, you know, you make time for what is important to you. Because I have been in a space where I said, I am going to all the things and do all the things. Like, I have done the Dream Weekend and the Dembe and Emancipendence and the Grand Gala and everything all in one. Because I decided that I'm going to do it. I went to Dream Weekend, went to some of the events, drive come back to Kingston or Portmore or Clarendon, God Dembe, this is when Dream Weekend is in Negril, and go back down to Dream Weekend, because I decided that I was going to go to Dembe, whether or not I was working. You understand what I'm saying? So you make time for what is important. And then in between that too, when Grand Gala, me leave wherever, go Grand Gala, and then go back to whichever event I was at. You understand? You make time for what is important to you or what you want to do. But who am I? Yeah. I think we advertise and we promote what we want when it's benefiting to us, and then we forget about all the other things that
3: I think something like Dembe is very important. It's a staple,
1: especially now, especially this Dembe, especially this Dembe Javien and more, because of what we went through with Hurricane Melissa.
3: Right.
1: This was the time for Jamaican people to come out and support.
3: Yeah, because farming is important. Because
1: remember last week when we said we're going to do Dembe, remember you had several people on the WhatsApp line say, we never know say Dembe a keep becoming us a news about Dembe. Right. I saw no advertising about Dembe.
3: Yeah.
1: None whatsoever.
3: Outside of the ministry's social media page, that was about it.
1: But we see other things being promoted.
3: Yeah.
1: Other things we could instay.
3: Outside of that, them page, them that is pretty much it. And I think the kids, as again, them kids are nowadays, me don't know, it come like them in a one different Jamaica from the Jamaica that I grew up in. Oh, absolutely.
1: It's two different Jamaicas.
3: Because I, from me, yeah, they are my name, yeah, here about Dembe. I when me finally get for go. I'm like, wow, this is Dembe and whatever. And then I am a person that love farming and nature and them kind of stuff there. And I think it's important for these kids to understand where them produce come from, how the agriculture sector ecosystem works.
1: Yeah.
3: Farmers are them feed with.
1: And another problem that I have with it too is not last year, the year before, Because what I try to do is, yes, we know we have the big companies that have all the things.
3: Mm-hmm.
1: I try to find the people who are small business owners who bring their produce or their products
3: mm-hmm.
1: to Dembe.

0: markets or shops. Mm-hmm. But then when you go into supermarkets and the shops, everything is from foreign. Mm-hmm. Everything is from foreign.
1: And if it's Jamaican stuff, it's the bigger brands.
0: That's what I'm saying. When I go to Denby, I try to support the small persons, not the big conglomerate companies. We already know them. We already know what we're getting from them. Mm-hmm. I want to support people who like are you and me, mm-hmm. who decide to them love something and them are going to create one product, and the product is absolutely beautiful. I remember I got I think it was a Solomon Gundy from a particular company, and I was like, so when this is done, how can I get it? And the person was like, you have to come all the way to Clarendon. I want to say, you have to come all the way. I'm like, but me can't come so far. Yeah, me can't come so far. This is, it's like, it's not going to be in the supermarket or shops or anything or nowhere. No. Why? And then they tell me the reason why.
1: You have to go take their number. I have to go send mass Joe.
0: And that's a problem for me. Yeah. Because this product, that Solomon Gundy that I had, is the best Solomon Gundy I've ever had in my entire life. And I got a jam and a jelly and some other something when I buy. I'm like, oh my God.
1: That's good.
0: Oh my goodness. Why wouldn't I get this?
1: You know what I haven't eaten in a while? Donkey Kong.
0: Oh, it's there. It's
1: Donkey Kong. Mm. Yeah. But you have to go to specific place. Again, small business. They make up shop there. Mm-hmm. You have to go forget it. Yeah. Donkey Kong.
0: I am just very confused about what's happening in this country. And I am... But big up to... everyone that came out and showcased,
1: I'm happy.
0: Their products, goods, and services. You know, love that for you guys. Big Edon says, because of the implementation of seedless foods. Yeah, that's something that I will never subscribe to. I will never subscribe to seedless anything. So, yeah. Hi, Claudette. Good morning to you. Nor, how was your Javin, kind of give us the rundown on the Denby. How was your weekend?
2: It was well. Weekend, all of vibing at the studio, like, you know, almost all the time, you know, because mama said I'm here letting Javin them on the ground, you know. And where they are going, the thing, and all a vibe. So it was a vibe. I mean, other from work, I just rested. I just got some rest.
0: Mm-hmm.
2: Yeah, other from work. And when it comes on to work, I'm excited already.
0: Mm-hmm.
2: Yeah, that's because, you know, music in my bloodline.
0: Mm.
2: So how are you, Raven? How was your weekend?
0: Oh, I just chose peace. That's all I'm going to say. I just chose peace.
2: Peace, as in, okay.
0: I chose peace and the love of God, and it was amazing. I had a great time, to be honest.
2: Awesome.
0: Yes. All right. Well, who's that? Conductor Bobby says, Raven, no, burn up the radio Saturday. Okay.
2: Yeah, right through like night, Joe, man. And you know what? Big up this Sunday to me there with me from 6. Okay, you know, we kickstart. So, you know, we have some.
0: So from six to what are you there? So like a day for the whole day.
2: For the whole day. And they might tell us a conductible because the rain is normal.
0: Oh.
2: It's the rain in
0: the normal. Oh yeah, I get double pay. I love that for you. It's many shifts on a holiday. Look at Noor. I love that.
2: Well, remember the little bracelet the way you say like you
0: know, oh, you're
2: I
0: know.
2: Can't get it I know, you understand. Yeah.
0: All right. Let's see, guys, and hear him say a while ago, my birthday come, I'm going to get the bracelet, you know, more hear him, I never get it, because him pick up several shifts because of the bracelet that I want. Okay, guys, we have to take a break.
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0: Them not go see another show like this. And when them said them moving on, a Sun City from the radio turn on. You know, I'm on a sequence, the boss I represent, man. SMS show. You know, Sun was Raven. You know the style. Sun Jack Noor.
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0: All right, y'all, welcome back to the show. It is a Rewind Monday, and guys, I don't like to talk about this, but we got to talk about it, y'all, because hopefully we can reach some people this morning where we give the statistics, right? So 83 people killed in 75. That number, they sound right to you? 75 fatal crashes during the second quarter. With a month 8 now, Javine, the second quarter 2026. 83 people were killed in 75 fatal crashes during the April to June quarter of 2026, according to crash statistics released on Thursday by the Island Traffic Authority. A breakdown by parish shows that with 10 deaths, St. Catherine feared the worst. St. Catherine?
1: That's the highway crash then.
0: The highway. Mm-hmm. Right, so that means that includes the southwest, so that leg there before you reach Clarendon,
1: mm-hmm.
0: and then the north-south, mm-hmm. before you touch Linstead. Mm-hmm. Well, Linstead is still St. Catherine.
1: So and it's, yeah. also Mandela.
0: And the sections. Mandela, right.
1: Mandela. Yeah.
0: All right. Portland was the safest parish. Thank God. There's something else we're going to move to Portland. Mm-hmm. Because I tell you, with two, Westmoreland and Manchester had 9 each. Mm-hmm. St. James had 7. Hanover, 6. Trelawney and Kingston each recorded 5. 3 parishes, St. Andrew, St. Mary, and St. Thomas, saw 4. St. Elizabeth and Clarendon each had 3. The ITA noted that fatalities decreased by 12% and fatal crashes were down 10% when compared to the second quarter in 2025. It is said that as at the second quarter, fatalities for the year are projected to decrease by 8% when compared to 2025. Meanwhile, 22 pedestrians, 21 drivers of private motor vehicles, 20 motorcyclists and 12 passengers of private motor vehicles were listed among the fatalities during the quarter. Child fatalities remained at 3 when compared to the similar period in 2025, while 15 elderly persons died in the second quarter, an increase of 35% when compared to similar periods in 2025. Aww. Yeah, here, how much crash is this? 75.
1: I'm saying catching top of the list. Feared the worst.
0: And as I said, when you look at it, it's the highway. Because we saw we saw the crashes on the highways.
1: Mm-hmm. 75. When we were coming back yesterday, we passed out by Aki Village there, so, mm-hmm. under the bridge there, so.
0: Mm-hmm.
1: Yeah, we passed an accident, a Fit and a Audi.
0: Nobody has any patience. Everybody's always rushing because everybody's always late. Yeah. Or everybody's on their phones. And I will say this. Javine, I am not shocked at these numbers. And I'll tell you why. For the last couple of weeks, I have been taking Uber.
1: Yeah.
0: I have been taking Uber. And when these statistics come out and you also see the tickets that are being issued to people,
1: mm-hmm.
0: sometimes now you can see why.
1: Yeah.
0: Because say I have been around or taken 100 Uber and every time it's a different driver. I've never gotten a repeat driver.
1: Mm-hmm.
0: If it's 100, Javine, 95 of those people drove with their phones in their hands.
1: Wow.
0: And I'm not exaggerating. Drove with their phones in their hands.
1: Yeah.
0: And out of the 5 that were left, 3 were females who did not use their phones and the other 2 were older men who did not use their phones. The females all had their phones on their, in the, them phone something.
1: Mm-hmm.
0: And then the other 2 were older men who also never have no phone something, but them phone just they put on. Mm-hmm. They put us on something right there. So.
1: Yeah.
0: Yeah. The other 95 people drove with their phones actively in their hands. I'm going to talk, check your phone when you reach at a stoplight or you reach at a toll. Or in a traffic. They drove with their phones in their hands. Texting, voice noting, scrolling. Yeah.
1: Wow.
0: Yeah. So sometimes when we see the tickets, I have some people that come on the internet about, oh, we never have this. I'm never going to do that. Lies. We're not driving with the phone now.
1: Yeah,
0: on.
1: For true, yeah.
0: Y'all are driving with your phones in your hands. And this is the reason why these accidents are also happening. Because in our speed, Javin, me telling the truth, if God never put my neck on, palm my body good, me have whiplash, my neck broke off long time. Because I'm out of sudden stop and sudden break. Or the passenger have to say, oh, look out. Watch out. Oh, no, be mindful.
1: I remember I drove with a taxi driver. I'm going to take him back again. Every minute, the man is on WhatsApp. He must send voice note and he must listen voice note. And when I turn him, I saw me if I look upon him. And I was in the front seat. And I had to tell him, say, yo.
0: Yeah.
1: Like, watch the road.
0: And I told myself, I'm actively just going to do a survey with just whenever I take an Uber, just to take note of all the things. And I have been taking notes. I have been taking notes.
1: Won't even start on the taxi. Jump,
0: you guys are horrible drivers. Horrible. It's atrocious.
1: And the thing about it too is that why, and Natal, I realize that majority of Jamaicans don't know the road code.
0: They don't.
1: I have to remember, you know, not good just talk, a real talk, guys. We know the majority of them people are by their license.
0: There you go.
1: And that's why even the other day, I remember when Transport Authority was coming down and they were trying to implement that. They're telling you have to take a test now before you get the learners.
0: Yeah.
1: And I say it wasn't like that before.
0: Yeah.
1: You have to take a test.
0: Mm-hmm.
1: And at the pass mark, I think you have to at least get 60 and up.
0: Oh, okay.
1: You have to get 60 and up. I passed with flying colors. All right. And because I grew up with that road code book. I know what the signs mean. I know what the bridges mean. I know what the cutting speed when they're going in a school.
0: Everybody should Javi in.
1: Pedestrian crossing, the split line and the straight line mean.
0: Javi in.
1: Overtaking.
0: Everybody for know it. People don't know it. I tell you, the other day before I sold my car, a man at the you know where the fire station is at Halfway Tree at that stoplight?
1: Yes.
0: A man actively in MKR behind me accost me. In my car as to why I am not on the grid. Because you know where the fire station is, you know the lines in the road, that's the grid right there.
1: Yeah.
0: You're not supposed to be on that.
1: Yeah.
0: Because then the emergency light is there, which can go off at any moment.
1: Right.
0: And then the actual stoplight is a little bit up. Which a few, maybe like two cars can hold ahead there. And then once the grid is, you don't stop on the grid. You're not supposed to because it's an emergency building that's right here. You stop before that. Yeah, the man actively, then MKR, blew him on and then went on to wind his window down and curse me out. And I literally I also wind my window down now at that point and ask him, are you stupid? Are you dumb? Or are you dense? I was like, he was like, why not drive up? I was like, why? And then, so everybody know, because he's yelling at me. So everybody know he's looking. There were persons standing there. And I said, you know, you're not supposed to be on the thing, right? You know, the man said to me, but my girl, want emergency now at me right now. So why am I going to grab? I was like, so do you know when an emergency is going to happen? Do you know when the fire truck is about to come out of the fire station? And he said, but the light. I was like, do you also know that this is not a stoplight?
1: Yeah.
0: I was like, do you also know that that's the stoplight that you should be paying attention to? There's a reason why this is flashing orange.
1: Orange, yellow. Yeah.
0: You know that, right? And he was like, then he realized because no, there was actually a firefighter that was standing outside. I guess she was probably waiting on something. And then he was like, oh, my nephew. I was like, Yeah, it's obvious that you did not know because you're acting stupid. That was the conversation that we had there. And then it was peak hours. So obviously, the traffic is backed up. And I realized that when the traffic is backed up, people don't care. People just still go on the grid regardless.
1: Yeah.
0: Without any thought or consideration for an emergency week. And I'm like, do you know if an emergency happens right now and the fire truck needs to come out, if them ram you out of the way, you have nothing to say. You have nothing to claim from your insurance because you're not supposed to be there.
1: On the grid, yeah.
0: But obviously you guys don't. We tell the driving the man, why don't you wind down, stick him head through him door, him glass. And you know how Jamaican men can be. And proceeded to call me names and cuss me out. Yes. Because I was not on the grid.
1: Right. Another one that gets me all the time, annoys me, is in the roundabout. People don't know the give way and the right of way. When you come up onto a roundabout, you don't have the right of way. The vehicles that are in the roundabout that are coming, they have to go. You only go when it is clear.
0: I don't understand.
1: My legit I drive in a roundabout already, and the people them are there, taxi man are there to give way.
0: Yeah, you have to stop and give them way. You have to stop and give them way.
1: And me decide to stop.
0: Yeah. I have to stop several times in a roundabout just to... I know I'm in the right, but then you see when you want to just avoid accidents altogether because you know how long the insurance are gonna take and da da da da da. So sometimes you just kinda just be like,
1: the only time you see them stop, I when them say big truck, and the JOTC bus. Why not blow the big truck them and the JOTC bus when them in the roundabout?
0: Yeah, it's crazy. I don't understand, but these fatal crashes that we're seeing here, I am not surprised because of how people are driving.
1: Weird.
0: I am not surprised that this is what it is. I don't get it. I don't understand it.
1: And the people them will have raced the light.
0: There's always, and the people them will just drive careless. And the people them will just always late and a rush. And I'm going to say it all the time. If you're late, you can't be early again. You cannot be early if you're already late. So where are you rushing to?
1: True.
0: To not only kill off yourself but other innocent people as well? No, Andrea, absolutely not. Right, exactly. But Andrea, you see, nowadays, everybody have to be mindful because these people don't like it when you tell them that they're not driving how they're supposed to be driving, and you complain. Them ready for
1: call your bag of name.
0: Them call your names. Them ready
1: for
0: call
1: your name.
0: Them ready for pull weapons on you and all of these things, Andrea. I'm telling you, so you have to
1: trust me. You have some very, very dark people on the road.
0: Yeah,
1: and some of these people, I wonder how they get license.
0: Yeah, so that is it. That is it. You know, but I am not, I'm not sure who, Dwayne said, how much of you use your indicator inside the roundabout? Ain't nobody using their indicators inside the roundabout, Dwayne. Ain't nobody got time for that. That's what the kids are saying. I got time, but I gotta go. You gotta go. But guys, be mindful on the roads. All right, patience, stop the speeding, and how about everybody just learn how to drive? Just learn how to drive.
1: If you have,
0: see, Boss is also saying be careful of road rage. That's what we're talking about, sir. Because nowadays, you're in a one taxi, you can't tell the taxi driver, say them not drive good, them start cussing until they come out of them car and them start style you and them start become very aggressive towards your boss. That's the culture that we live in.
1: And then wrong and strong.
0: Very much so. I'm being sarcastic, but that's what I'm saying. Nobody's doing that.
2: I'm doing classes, you know, driving classes.
0: Anyone, nobody's doing that.
2: Anyone,
0: but
2: anyone wants to do driving classes, link me up, all right?
0: No. Well, guys, just be careful on the roads. That's all we can say. Have some patience, no? Take on your time, all right? Because these numbers are not nice. I don't care if they say we're down by 12% or 10%. That means nothing to me when 83 people have died between April and June from road crashes alone. When I talk about murder, when I talk about illnesses, I don't care. I'm not care if we're down by 10%. That don't mean nothing to me, because when you look at statistics, 10% can just mean one or two people, depending on what the numbers are. Okay?
1: Right.
0: So, hey, let's be realistic here. We need to be
1: take
0: time on the road now, please. No drinking and driving. No substances and driving. Just no substances at all while operating any motor vehicle.
1: Even a simple four-way stop. Everybody knows that the person that stopped first at the stop sign
0: gets
1: to go first.
0: Ain't nobody care about that. They don't care about that. I've seen that several times. Is who I drive the fastest gets to go. Who reach out to the middle of the road first gets to go, because then that one person is just bullying everybody else. Because them could have been the last person to reach out the four-way. Them are bored for go first. And
1: I won't
0: then
1: even talk about the filter lane.
0: The
1: taxi man, them cut in front of you.
0: Mm-mm.
1: And then they're on the opposite, the wrong side, you know, with the lane where I got straight cross, and them are turning and then they're on the left lane.
0: Yeah.
1: And then just cut out in front of you and cut the vehicle crossway in front of you and gone.
0: Yeah. Guys, just be mindful on the roads. Blackstar says, as far as I see, the drivers, especially taxi, always are rush the road like an old CLM, you know. Because he tell a passenger to turn his phone down, he shot the man and kill him. Yeah, Andrea, it's a real thing. It's a real thing. You have to be mindful. You have to be mindful with what you're saying to them. You could have said that meek as a lamb. Them no younger can't tell them nothing, because men and their ego is going to be the death of us, all of us. I promise you. Well, guys, that's it for the morning brew.
2: Last but not least, please do not sleep, drive and sleep. If I feel like I want to sleep, travel with a bottle of water. As if you feel like you're by a drop down, you wet up your face.
0: No, it's best to just pull over and take a nap.
1: A safe place.
0: Go to a rest stop.
1: A gas station or a police station. And recline the seat and take one.
0: Because washing your face don't work for everybody.
1: That not work.
0: I can probably wash my face and it work. It won't work for you.
2: And if your face still feels sleepy, you pull over. Even stop right at the stoplight there so it'll change.
0: Don't tell anybody to stop at the stoplight.
2: Stop at the stoplight and sleep early.
0: You're not supposed to be doing that. That's not safe.
2: At the stoplight, with a four-way flashing.
0: No, nor
2: it saves lives.
0: Nor, but also we have
2: to be window, turn on the AC and turn on the four-way right under the stoplight.
0: Nor we have to be mindful about what it is that we're saying to people. Can't tell people to stop at the stoplight and sleep. That's hazardous. We can't do that.
1: Find the
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0: pull
1: the
0: over
1: police station.
0: Off the road. You are supposed to pull off the road. Don't stay on any major roadways and sleep with your four-way flasher on. 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So go to a gas station, find a rest stop, find a police station, find anywhere where you can drive in and park your car and take a nap.
2: Yeah, me do it.
0: Turn your car off. Don't sleep with your car on.
2: Hey, Miranda, sleep right there some more than Grand Crash.
0: Please be mindful about what you're saying. We're just telling people you don't stop at a stoplight and sleep.
2: You don't need a sleep for dreaming, you just need a cushion.
0: Nor, I'm
2: a dream sleeper.
0: Nor, we're not stopping at any stoplight to sleep. You pull off the road, you switch your cars off, and you take a nap. If for some reason you're on the highway and you do pull over, you might have to keep your four ways on, especially if it's really dark in the night. But you have to stop at a point where you can pull off. Remember, there are places on the highway where you pull off on the little ramp thing there. Yeah. And then you also have to be mindful, because that's also left for emergency vehicles as well. Yeah. So if you are going to pull off, you have to pull off at a part where it's safe. Because remember, especially when it's dark, somebody come on one corner and don't see you even if your light on. Remember, when you are on the highway in a Javine, as a driver, when you're driving, sometimes to other people, when you pull over and your four ways on, sometimes it gives the illusion that the vehicle is still moving.
1: Yeah.
0: You have to be mindful about what it is that you're doing and where you're pulling off. So guys, please be mindful. If you know, say you come from somewhere, you feel kind of sleepy, you know, say you're kind of tired, stop at the rest stop them before you even get on the highway.
1: Or if you're on the highway, it's when you reach a toll where it's well lit.
0: Right, you come right where the toll is. If when you collect your card, or if you come, well, by the time you come through the toll still and pay your money, you're basically off. So I bet you just, you understand? Yeah. But if it's when you go collect the card, I bet you pull over right there, so. You understand? And probably even notify the person. Nobody not going to be at the booth at that time. But like, you have to pull off at a safe space. You can't just pull off anywhere you feel like. Because you're also posing not only a danger to yourself, but to other people as well.
1: The toll usually have like a patrol car.
0: Yes, they do.
1: Yeah.
0: Thank you, boss. Boss said nothing stops sleep. You could have washed your face 100 times. Once your body is shutting down, body is shutting down. Yeah. Exactly. I have seen that too, Cameron, where a person fell asleep at the stoplight. I remember one even I was on Brayton Road, and it was a lady, and we were in traffic. Cause you know, if traffic catch up on that Port Henderson Road for coming around, so your goose cook. And I remember she was in the lane next to me, Javine, and the traffic started to move at the stoplight. And when I looked over, the people them started honk their horns.
1: Yeah.
0: And when I looked over, the lady, because her glass weren't tinted, she fell asleep. She fell asleep because she was tired. And when them start hung their hand, she said she jump up and move off. That's dangerous. Yeah. Because you fall asleep, your body is not comfortable, your foot come off of the gas, your foot come off of the brake, whatever it is, you never pull up the handbrake. Guys, vehicles, man-made. Don't trust nothing. Pull off of the road, switch off your car, take a nap. We have to take a break. Coming up at 7 o'clock, it is your morning news.
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I'm Javine McLean. Coming up in our headlines in local news, 83 killed in 75 fatal crashes during second quarter of 2026. 33-year-old man suspected of committing suicide in Northern Clarendon. And PNP bids farewell to Hedley Delmar Samuels. In regional news, Antigua and Barbuda seeks U.S. review of visa restrictions and bond program. In international news, Trump suggests new talks with Iran to begin on Monday. In sports, Jamaica to face New Zealand in Commonwealth Games netball final. And in entertainment, Bob Marley One Love actor Ras Ajay shot dead in Waterford.

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0: Welcome back, and now the news in detail. We begin with local news. 83 people were killed in 75 fatal crashes during the April to June quarter of 2026, according to crash statistics released on Thursday by the Island Traffic Authority. A breakdown by parish shows that with 10 deaths, St. Catherine fared the worst, while Portland was the safest parish during the period under review with 2 fatalities. Westmorland and Manchester had 9 fatalities each, St. James had 7, and Hanover 6. Trelawney and Kingston each recorded 5 deaths. 3 parishes, St. Andrew, St. Mary and St. Thomas, saw 4 road deaths. St. Elizabeth and Clarendon each had 3. The ITA noted that fatalities decreased by 12% and fatal crashes were down 10% when compared to the second quarter of 2025. It said that as at the second quarter, fatalities for the year are projected to decrease by 8% when compared to the corresponding period. Meanwhile, 22 pedestrians, 21 drivers of private motor vehicles, 20 motorcyclists and 12 passengers of private motor vehicles were listed among the fatalities during the quarter. Child fatalities remained at 3 when compared with the similar period in 2025, while 15 elderly persons died in the second quarter, an increase of 35% when compared to the corresponding period. In other news, police are probing a suspected case of suicide involving a 33-year-old man in Santa Hill near Spalding in Northern Clarendon on Sunday. The deceased has been identified as Christopher Sinclair, a resident of Santa Hill. A police report said that about 10 a.m., Sinclair was found hanging in a room at his house. Spalding police in Manchester, are investigating the incident. Santa Hill, although geographically in Clarendon, falls under the jurisdiction of the Manchester Police Division. Individuals struggling with suicide thoughts or their mental health are encouraged to contact the Mental Health and Suicide Prevention Helpline at 888-639-5433. And finally, local news, the People's National Party is mourning the passing of Hedley Delmar Samuels, who served as the party's official photographer for more than 30 years. Samuels died on Saturday after a period of illness. The veteran photojournalist Samuels began his career with the Jamaica Progressive League in New York before returning to Jamaica in 1974, where he became a senior photographer at the Gleaner. He earned a reputation as one of the Caribbean's leading cricket and beauty pageant photographers, covering 175 West Indies Test matches and several Miss World competitions. The PNP praised his dedication and professionalism, noting that he documented the party's history for decades, creating an invaluable visual record of its post independence journey. The party extended condolences to his wife Carol, his children Carrie, Karen and Cornell, as well as his colleagues and friends, describing Samuels as a respected journalist whose contributions to Jamaican media, sports and culture will be long remembered. In regional news, the Antiguan Barbuda government has launched a diplomatic effort to have the country removed from recently imposed U.S. visa restrictions and the new U.S. visa bond program. Prime Minister Gaston Brown has written to U.S. President Donald Trump, while the country's embassy in Washington has also appealed to U.S. Secretary of State Marco Rubio, requesting a review of the measures. The government argues that Antiguan Barbuda has already met the program's security objectives by strengthening its citizenship citizenship by investment program, improving biometric identity verification, cooperating with U.S. immigration authorities, and maintaining a low visa overstay rate of just over 1%. Brown also highlighted the country's long-standing partnership with the United States in areas such as regional security, intelligence sharing, immigration enforcement, and combating transnational crime. He stressed that the government is seeking cooperation, not confrontation, and believes the time is right for Washington to reconsider the restrictions based on the reforms Antigua and Barbuda has implemented. In international news, U.S. President Donald Trump says new negotiations between the United States and Iran are set to begin on Monday after he decided to cancel what he described as a planned massive military strike against Iran. Speaking aboard Air Force One, Trump said the strike was called off after requests from Iran and U.S. allies in the Middle East claiming the outlines of a possible agreement had already been reached. However, Iran's foreign ministry denied that any plans were in place to receive a United States delegation, or send Iranian officials to Washington, noting that previous negotiations have been conducted through mediators. Trump did not set a deadline for reaching an agreement, but reiterated his preference for a diplomatic solution, saying the U.S. is prepared to act if necessary, while emphasizing that he is not looking to kill people. In sports, in netball, Jamaica's Sunshine Girls will take on New Zealand in the Commonwealth Games netball final today in Glasgow, Scotland, as they continue their quest in their first ever Commonwealth Games gold medal. Jamaica secured their place in the final after a thrilling 46-45 victory over defending champions Australia in the semi-finals, ending Australia's run of appearing in every Commonwealth Games netball final. The championship match is a rematch of their Pool B encounter, where New Zealand defeated Jamaica 53-48. The Kiwis are aiming for their third Commonwealth Games title, having previously won gold in 2006 and 2010. Meanwhile, Australia and England will contest the bronze medal after New Zealand defeated England 6-1-54 in the other semi-final. And finally, in entertainment news, reggae artist and actor Brian Boucher, popularly known as Ras Ajay, was shot and killed on Saturday night in Waterford, Portmore, St. Catherine. He was 47 years old. Preliminary reports indicate that around 9 p.m., Boucher was sitting with friends on Kendall Road when armed men approached and opened fire. He was hit multiple times and died at the scene, while another man was shot and injured. Ras Ajay was also known for portraying Claudie Massop in the film Bob Marley One Love. He had recently returned from a 20-day tour of the United States with Sean Paul, having been a member of the Dirty Rock Camp for more than 6 years. A native of Waterford, Boucher began recording music in 2008 and released songs including The Ras Hut, Vice Grip, and Bossa Bubble featuring Sean Paul. Police are investigating the fatal shooting. And those were the stories in our morning news package. 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Unlock winnings with Digicel, better connected. Join us again for another news update at noon. I'm Javin McLean. Good morning.
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1: You want him there?
0: Me and him never there.
1: You want him there?
0: Me and him never there.
1: You want him there?
0: Me and him never there.
1: My brethren,

0: 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Up next, it's What's on the Menu. 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We want to see what you're having. And we'll share with you what is on our menu.
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0: All right, y'all, welcome back. Welcome back to the show. 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Alright, so, guys, all of you must know if I cook cabbage by now. And especially saltfish, because we've been eating a lot of saltfish around here, y'all. But of course, y'all, you get your saltfish, you know, y'all feel. You're going to either boil your saltfish or you're going to soak your saltfish. Whichever one you prefer. All right, let that do its thing. Then for your cabbage, you're going to need to... People wash them cabbage? I know, I do, but yeah, you suppose I normally cut it in half and then soak it in some little salt water, because, you know, sometimes the little critters are in between, you find a one or two, you know, bug here and there. So you got to wash your cabbage properly, guys. So you soak in a little salt water, you know, you have to rinse it a few more times. And of course, you cut up your cabbage, whether you cut it or you shred it. I see some people, even when they make regular, you know, steamed cabbage, them use the grater same way I shred it. If that's what floats your boat, then okay, do that. All right, then you go ahead now, you pick up your saltfish and put it on your cabbage. You know, you add a little seasoning them to it, you know. Your tomato, your onion, and your scallion, your thyme, piece of pepper, you know. Guys, watch it with the salt. All right, watch it with the salt. Y'all doing too much with the salt, okay? Just a little tubs of salt. Everybody can just walk around with high blood pressure, so. So, a little tubs of salt. Okay, remember the saltfish in there too. So you don't need to be doing the most, okay? Put that on for your pot, on your fire, alright? And let that cook on low heat. And by the way, it's cabbage. It don't need a lot of cooking. There's not much to cook out of the cabbage, all right? So just take your look at time. All right, Bubba is saying he's putting ground beef with cabbage. Okay, Bubba, love that for you. Love that for you. Nor, you cook yesterday? Did you cook?
1: I cook on the river, so I cook on the river.
0: So when you go on the river, you don't cook at home?
1: No. No. Anytime I see my touch out, I don't bother cook. I either just go auntie, or I just hold something for them.
0: I'm
1: a cowboy, you know.
0: Okay. You know, Javin never cooked yesterday either. Javin was on the road. You cook yesterday, Jav?
2: No, sir.
0: Then again, why am I even asking Javin? Javin does not cook. You don't cook.
3: The Sunites know that I'm catered to.
0: Right.
3: A king does not cook.
0: A king does...
3: A king does not cook. But for the record, guys, I can cook. I'm just lazy and I don't like fire. I mean, I love
0: fire. Oh, my God,
3: side.
0: I love your honesty.
3: Yeah. Must have taught the truth.
0: I love that you say you can cook, but you're just lazy. You just can't be bothered.
3: Yeah, I'm not a big cook. Big cook. Me can't, like, say, oh, everybody, cook and everybody eat the food. I can't help myself, guys. Just being honest.
0: You cannot starve. You can make sure you...
3: I'm not going to starve. Oh, okay. Obviously, if food in my house, I'm going to cook. But me not going to starve.
0: Yeah.
3: Yeah.
0: Okay.
3: I cook if I have to cook.
0: Okay.
3: Just to put in that out there, guys. I'm not one up on the line of judgment.
0: Don't judge him. Leave him alone. Me? Oh, I did not cook. I told you I had peace and the grace of God the entire weekend. Yeah, I focused on school. That's what I did. That's what I did. I focused on, you know, me do this weekend, take my book. That me do. Take my book. That's what I did. Yeah. Right. Yeah, take my book. That's what I did this weekend. But it was very peaceful and very lovely. It was beautiful, actually. All right. Let's see what you guys are having this morning. I want to see those Sunday Mondays, though. Baba says curry chicken with mixed vegetable rice. Okay, Baba, do your thing. Hi, Cosby. Good morning. So Cosby's asking a pleasant good morning. Please, you can't tell why when I pressure item take you off a salt, and when you stroke out, the first thing the hospital give you is salt water. Cosby, the thing is, our bodies need salt. We actually do need salt. But what is happening is we are having an overconsumption of salt. So that is the thing, because some people cook gear yet and you ever go somewhere eat aki and saltfish yet. I wonder if them just take the saltfish from out of the packaging and just throw it in the pot. Then I rinse it off, wash it off, boil it, pick it up, even do all the guys. I understand, only the taste test when you not cooking the food. You don't taste the selfish, we say, you know, so the selfish can wash one more time. Y'all don't be doing that? You need to do that. So that's it, Cosby. It's the overconsumption. And remember, a lot of the foods that we're eating, especially the packaged foods, there are a lot of hidden salt in it. Hidden salt and sugar that we're not mindful about. Mm-hmm. So that is it. I remember that y'all boil your food. As in the pot with the food. You know you got typical salt tonight. Mm-hmm. So you have to make sure, so when you cook the meat kind now, you limit the salt. So by the time you put the two food them together, and not too much salt. And remember, as Jamaicans too, most people tend to use a lot of the powdered seasonings that are laced with salt. Mm-hmm. So you have to be mindful. And remember, we do need salt, because salt actually rehydrates your body. So when you're stroke out, you're dehydrated, well, then put in your water, salt. And they do tell you, even knowing the seat that we're having, if you can tip a little bit of salt, because you need salt have electrolytes in there that you need to keep your body hydrated, because drinking 1 gallon of soda water not really do much for your body. You understand? Mm-hmm. So you just have to be mindful, Cosby. So it's the amount that we're intaking every day, that's what's making us ill. You understand?
3: Same thing for the sugar.
0: Yeah, same thing for the sugar too. Yeah, with hidden sugar in everything that we eat. So you just have to be mindful. Baba says, I have to cook. Who is going to feed Baba? Oh no. One of these days I'll cook for you, all right? Peter Gay says, cereal. Enjoy your cereal, yeah, Peter Gay. Why not? Sled says, I'm having fried eggs with croissant and oatmeal. Enjoy. Chris over there in Atlanta. Ooh, I love a good Sunday Monday. This look like some... It's a form of chicken. I don't know if it's baked, barbecue, Barbie fry.
3: It's
0: with
3: like
0: some
3: Barbie fry.
0: It's giving Barbie fry. Some rice and peas, some tomato. That tomato look nice, though.
3: A string bean, they look nice. I haven't had string bean in a while.
0: Yeah. There's okra there, too. Yeah, and
3: I see
0: carrots.
3: Okra and I see string bean.
0: And the fried plantain. Yeah. Big up yourself, Chris. Enjoy yourself. Dexter, quickly. Yesterday's dinner. Fried chicken, stew pork, jasmine rice and peas, raw veg. All right. Fruit Melody Refresher, and for breakfast he's having some ackee and starfish boiled food with some fried plantains, a coffee, sparkling cran water, and a creamy yogurt fruit salad. Big up yourself, Dexter. Hi, Joanne. Good morning to you, Joanne. Kasif, big up yourself. Omar, hi, Chemist. Big up yourself. And Muriel checking in. Sean Austin, good morning to you. All right, guys. Thank you so much for sending in your breakfast. Quickly, Black Star. Hold on there. What's this? What's this? This looks like... When are they? Sardine day with baked bean. I can't. With rice and mixed veggie. Big up yourself. Davin say had sugar fritters. Guys, what's on the menu sponsored by? Preferred Choice Restaurant? Satisfy your taste buds.

0: All right, y'all, welcome back to the show. It is a Rewind Monday. Now, it's been just over a month since the second phase of the approved public passenger vehicle fare increase took effect on July 1st. Has it brought the relief transport operators were hoping for? And what has been the response from commuters? Joining us this morning to provide an update on the state of the sector is Mr. Egerton Newman, President of the Transport Operators Development Sustainable Services, TODS. Good morning, Mr. Newman. How are you? Welcome back to the show.
1: Thank you for having me. And happy mid-Independence.
0: Oh, yes. Thank you, and same to you. I hope you're enjoying all the festivities.
1: Enjoy with work.
0: As usual. Now, Mr. Newman, it's been over a month since the second phase of the approved fare increase. How has the adjustment impacted transport operators across the island?
1: Well, you know, of course, it's a month since we had a second and final portion. But let me tell you something. We have not felt it neither positive nor negative. Because for most of us, we have been underrated by government in terms of the fares. We have not yet considered, or the government has not yet considered and discussed with us the true travel cost. And so what we get was just a take back to the pumps. And so operators has not smiled for 1 second. What they are saying to us, when are we going to be applying for a fare increase? Remember, this was supposed to be given to us 3 years ago. So we have been spending from then. And then what we got now, we're just the balance we get of the last. And we now need a new one. So there has been nothing. As a matter of fact, what you would know is that even in your area, the operators have been charging this amount for some times now.
0: Yes.
1: You know, and therefore getting it officially now is either here nor there for them. But, you know, we give thanks for small masses and for what we don't get yet. And we hope that things will be better for us.
0: Oh, wow. And, you know, Mr. Newman, how are we going to make this better for everyone? Because as you mentioned, you know, rightly so, you guys should have gotten this increase 3 years ago, and then, you know, at the pumps it's no better, you know, just the high cost of living here in Jamaica, and of course, which means our commuters as well are also having an issue. So how are we going to get to a place where everyone is comfortable, the operators are comfortable with what they're making, and the commuters are comfortable with what they have to pay?
1: Listen, I'm getting ready now for a top-level meeting with the North-South Highway Management Team.
0: Mm-hmm.
1: You see, every move we make, every single day, there's an uptick in costs in our operation. We have over 2,700 persons using the highways, you know? And the fact is that we have to pay this increase every year. Yes, everybody have to pay. But when you understand how many trips that I have to make from Kingston to Maypin or from Kingston to Oatrush per day, it can cost me over $3,000, $4,000 per day for toll that I have to use because the off-roads are not good. And the commuters really want to reach where they want to go. Now, so every day is a cost. And I don't know where we're going to go from here in terms of the true cost of travel. But the government has to sit down with us and work it out and advise the commuting public that this is the true cost of travel. The JUTC, although they charge, let's say, $100 from Kingston to Portmore, they are really charging you $350. But you don't know that because $250 is not paid by you. No, I mean, immediately paid by your tax money. So the real charge for a commuter from Kingston to Portmore is really $350. $380. But you're only charged by JUTC $100, and in some cases $50, right? But we have to charge you the full fare. because nobody's giving us back in any way, whether concession or anything at all. So it's really costing us. So anytime government can tell the commuting public, this is the cost from Kingston to Spanish Town, you know, I mean, they will understand and they will have to pay. In other jurisdiction, they pay the full cost of travel. Why can't we? And if a dollar go on our fare, then hurrah, in a negative sense, on us. You know, so really, we are really suffering, and I think there's nothing else we can do right now but to absorb the cost and to wait on the authorities and, you know, for another move.
0: Right. And what has been the response from the commuters so far?
1: The response has been fairly good because some of them do understand. They're not quarreling. I think in your neck of the woods, we have some challenges, yes, because there are some operators who are, I have, you know, I get a story from an operator who are saying to me, I must tell the police that my colleagues are overcharging, you know, even as. And I said, no, man, I can't fish my own colleagues. You think I can't do that with my colleagues. I need to talk to my colleagues about overcharging. But the point is to be made that, yes, a couple of them are overcharging as we speak, and we are saying, don't do it, because the heavy-handed law will be upon you if you do it. Mm-hmm. And I hope they are understanding that. But they do it because of the overhead costs that they have to pay.
0: Yes.
1: So the commuters are understanding, and yes, in some areas, as I said before, some little pockets, they are worried, but overall, they are understanding of the costs borne upon them.
0: Right. Now, as you assess the industry today, what are Todd's priorities for the remainder of 2026, and what key issues will you continue to raise with the government on behalf of transport operators?
1: I'm happy you asked the question, because our focus right now as PODs with our source groups is professional development in the sector. You can charge $10 more, which is wrong, to a commuter if you provide a commuter with a first-class service. If your car is in a good condition, if yourself is in a good condition, if you communicate right, you can get the fare you need outside of the mandate of government. What I'm saying is that if we provide the quality service to the commuting public, we wouldn't have a problem when the fares increase. That is clear. And that's a mantra right now. We are focusing on that head on. That road access, environmental access. We don't have that in Jamaica. You'll be surprised to know all year about carpets being laid all across Jamaica, mm-hmm. and roads are opening. Majority, 80% of the roads are not habitable. For us to operate, we have to be demonstrating to get those roads addressed. Thanks to the government for the Walton Park Road that is being addressed now, and the Dumbey Holden Road has been addressed a few months ago. But across Jamaica, we have serious road problem, a serious environmental problem, which include parking facilities. It's a disgrace to see some of the places that we have to park in pools of water while we are paying all the taxes borne upon us. We cannot, you'll be surprised to know, you know, the Chinaman, that's a Chinaman, the businessman downtown will get away with some things. The taxman cannot get away. Every single day, 500 inspectors and all the police in the world are upon us. We make in the public transport sector. While your normal business person, sure, once every 5 years, maybe get tax free. We have to do the right thing.
0: Yes.
1: If we don't, we become criminal. You know, as one of Anderson, when you're going to PPC sector, you are going to criminal environment, because you must get a traffic ticket and that make you into a criminal. So we have to look at that. It's something that you're going to hear more hurrah about, because it is not with us right now. What is happening to us with traffic ticket right now is a shame and a disgrace. And that's why we're calling on to review the Road Traffic Act, and of course, to set back October 1, there's a to come into effect, because what in courts and the tax office and the police department is not looking good, and it's not.
0: Okay. Well, Mr. Newman, thank you for joining us this morning. Happy to have, you know, heard your perspective, your point of view, and of course what is taking place on the roads. So all the best to you going into your very important meeting this morning, sir, and I'm sure we'll definitely hear more from you. Do have a blessed day.
1: Very same to
0: you. Bye-bye. So tonight, that was Mr. Egerton Newman, president of TOTS. We take a break.
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0: All right, y'all. That said, it's time for It's Your Health. And today we're going to take a look at sun bathing. The health benefits of sun bathing. Ooh. All right, so here goes. Vitamin D production. UVB rays trigger the skin to synthesize vitamin D, which optimizes calcium absorption, supports immune health, and maintains strong bones. Circadian rhythms regulation. Now, direct sunlight exposure entering the eyes resets your internal clock. Exposing yourself to sunlight can improve your sleep by helping you feel more tired at night, shortening the time it takes to fall asleep, improving the quality of your rest. So guys, go outside. No, well,
1: not
0: really. No, probably, give a no before I get too hot. Because by the time I reach 9:30, 10, may I tell you the truth, don't go to the door. But if you are deciding to sunbathe, you know, you're going by the beach or the river or just outside in your yard, put on like a sunscreen and stay hydrated. You understand? Because you do, while the sun, you know, we do need the sun, you know, we need to go outside and get a little morning sun, you know, get on our skin, you know. But wear your sunscreen, guys. Be mindful, all right? That was It's Your Health. And now for your power of the day. Oof. This one says, let sleeping dogs lie. Let sleeping dogs lie. It is better to avoid talking about a subject that was a problem in the past because it could create an uncomfortable conversation or a difficult situation. That mean way for me. It mean way for me, like, you know, stay with us, leave people alone, you know. Yeah, you see, so when I see a person where you say just in, you know, a them own little lane, I do them own little thing, yeah, just allow them, just nobody bring no foolishness to them. You understand?
1: I think the context, in this context, it's talking about
2: The context that this is talking about is basically saying what I got from it is sometimes we're to let things just stay in the past. You know that some people who constantly bring up things.
0: Oh, yeah.
2: So in this context, it's
0: we
2: just
0: we must learn to be forgiving, man.
2: Let sleeping dogs lie.
0: Sure, man. Be forgiving, man.
2: It's like that family member that come to the reunion and they might bring up things from 10 years.
0: Yeah, ain't nobody care. Ain't nobody even remember about that. We're trying to just enjoy ourselves. Like, you have to just be forgiving.
2: Right.
0: Friendship, yeah, man, you know? But then, you know, Javi, and that's one of the things that I think people fail to understand, you know. You know that for your relationships to survive, like all your relationships, you just have to be forgiving, because how else your relationship's going to be sustainable? A person is always going to not do something that, or do something that you might not like or whatever. Mm-hmm. Like, you have to be forgiving. I'll move on. When I say, if we make people take off and eat that, when I said that, when I say people for lie and cheat and deceive and them because something, when I talk about that. But you know, sometimes a person's going to do something and you just have to forgive them because that's just life, and no relationship is perfect. Your friendships aren't perfect. You have to keep forgiving people. You just have to know when people are taking off and eat that, and you just have to let them go. True. Yeah, and so, and then if you realize that a person won't change or can't change.
2: Well, when people show, Maya Angelou said it best, you know, when people show you who they are, believe them the first time. You know, believe them. Sometimes things happen and it changes people and you see the real them.
0: Yeah.
2: Because all this time they've been pretending, because I always tell people, you know, the real you, I always give people rope, you know, because the real you will always come out, you know.
0: Yeah, but
2: always, you know, come out.
0: It's also not a one size fits all either. Yeah. You know what
2: I
0: mean?
2: It depends on the situation.
0: Yeah, some people need help for sure. And we've realized that in the last couple of months. Like, you have some people out there, like, their current behavior is not necessarily who they are. Them literally just need
2: help, and they're not aware that they need help.
0: Yeah, them literally just
2: they're not
0: need
2: aware
0: help.
2: That they need help. But you have some people as well.
0: Yeah.
2: If I know that I have, if me know, say, John Brown, is an alcoholic and John Brown is asking me for money, and I know say John Brown, I'll take my money by rum. I'm not going to give John Brown my money.
0: Yeah, it's best if you seek help for John Brown. You know?
2: Yeah, exactly. And then John Brown, that's for one help, but I'm not going to knowingly know that this person. There's a quote that I saw Alicia Keys said the other day. You can't expect somebody to show up for you who's never showed up for themselves.
0: Mm-hmm.
2: You cannot expect an alcoholic not to get drunk.
0: Well, as I said, you know, guys, do what you can to help people, right, though, you know, do what you can. All right, that was your power of today, y'all. Let's jump into some birthdays and anniversary shout-outs.
2: Nora, read them up. Birthday, anniversary shout-out.

0: All right, y'all, it's time for birthdays and anniversary shout-outs, okay? This one is from Pizzagate. She says, happy second birthday to my beautiful Princess Abigail, coming from her mother, brother, and all her family. May God continue to shine his light upon her with all his blessings. Love always, Princess Abigail. Happy birthday. Oh, that's so nice. Who else is celebrating your birthday today? Who did? Okay, big ups to Teron Hilaire, who attends St. George's College, his mother Alicia, who works at JUTC, coming from his father Winston. Dexter says, happy belated birthday to Donovan Hunter of Merrick Highway, Kingston 19, Aunt Faye Green, aka Joyce, of Brooklyn, New York, August 3rd, which is today. And happy birthday to cousin Jaden Grant of Lauriston, Spanish Town. Wishing you all an awesome, horrific day, coming from Dexter. Mira says, happy, happiest birthday to my brother from another mother, Minister of Information. One love, my bro. Okay. Okay. Oh, let me scroll down. Who is that? Oh, Nix was saying same thing with diabetes. Yeah, with the sugar. Oh, Chris is saying all the vegetables came from his backyard. Okay. Black Star said this is the first Monday in August. Yeah, first Monday in August. Guys, we're going to take August light. By your quint, August done. We know say August is one of them Monday where it moves quick.
1: Actually, you know that what I have noticed, in the past years, I've noticed that from it, the last 5 months of the year, very fast.
0: Yeah, I mean, I don't know why I'm to them. Like, I need to slow it down upon December because it's like the best month ever. Yeah, like slow your roll.
1: Especially the burn months.
0: Yeah.
1: Very fast.
0: Big up all the Bermonts them though. If you're buying a Bermont, you know what's going on. You know what I mean? Some people, because some owner we don't really fancy. But yeah, big up all the people that are buying in September, October, November, and December. Like, there's a vibe about us. Like, there's a vibe. But some owner, not so much.
1: The weary people,
0: nice. All right, guys, we're gonna go ahead and give y'all some music.

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0: Hey, out of the voice, or I should say, out of the group.
1: So this is a group. This is a thing of four.
0: Four of them singers. I think it's four of them.
1: After seven. Javin, after seven, I have four members. But anyways, after seven, this one comes out right now. We are going for the break. It's 8:30 here on Sun City 104.9 FM. So this is the final song in this segment. It's called, as I said, Baby I'm For Real by After Seven. One of my go-to song, you know, when I'm driving. Long distance driving there. Just turn on the song, you know. It's all a vibe. Stage Connecticut, big up yourself, Davina, Bubba, Dwayne, Blackstar. Big up on yourself. Happy Rewind Mondays. Keep it locked, Sun City.

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The radio with a

let me see, Dwayne. You know what I'm saying? No, still. When you know, sat over there, you tell me a thing, but I don't know if I should show it. I don't know. But you're welcome. You got yourself doing, all right? We got 3 more minutes for the break. And it's all about a throwback dancehall segment in the Rewind Mondays right now. Happening. You know, Sunjat Norris behind the steel. Wings are steel right now, all right? But doing, you know the thing, though.

0: All right, y'all, that is our time for today on this Rewind Monday. Y'all, thank you so much for, starting another week with us. We appreciate you guys. So go ahead and enjoy the rest of your day, and we'll be back tomorrow for a current Tuesday. Of course, the Hello Jamaica team is up next, y'all. Have some fun. It's your girl Raven saying stay safe. Sanjot Noor, what you got?
1: Hey, see you guys tomorrow. It's all about current Tuesday, all right?

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0: Jamaica, the country, the people, the culture.
1: Good morning, good morning, good morning. Grand Rising. Konnichiwa. Bonjour. Hello, Jamaica. Yes, it's that time. It's Monday again, my people. It's Monday again, ready for a new week. How was everyone? How was everyone's weekend? I hope everyone woke up and gave God thanks this morning for waking them up. What a beautiful, beautiful day. And boy, blessing we made the wake up list, people. Well, my weekend was very eventful. When I say very eventful, me did busy like, why? I said, imagine Friday evening, midday day, I said, may I just, you know, chill, cook two food. And because, you know, say since I had the summer upset, me now buying no food, I would. So me cook and midday day. Oh, I was there trying to book a hotel for my mum and me for when we go to England for the funeral. And me phone I ring. So one man called me and said, boy, he needs a DJ emergency if I can come and play at his bar. And I was like, okay, so what time would you? He said, now. I said, now. I said, I have to get ready. So we get to, and then by that time, we get the next call for our next work on Saturday. I said, wait. So I was out till 1, then I had to be back and working again at 8 all day Saturday. So I had a very eventful day. So yesterday was resting, but boy, me say, me cook one piece of rice and peas there. I said, a long time me no cook rice and peas in her. Because more time on a Sunday, I've been cooking white rice or I try and do something different, you know, roast potatoes or something, or I've been buying food. I mean, now I lie to my listeners sometimes since I've been back, but normally Sunday's my day, you know. Me and my cousin split the cooking, but I do, like, she does 2 days, I do 2 days, and I do 2 days or 3 days, and Sunday's my day. But I haven't really had the vibes to cook anything because I've just sort of lost my appetite a bit. But anyway, me cook a piece of rice and peas there. Rice and peas, sweet, sweet. You know them rice and peas there that you could just eat without anything. That's how the rice and peas sweet. And I just cooked some stew chicken, just something easy. And I did some potatoes on the side and my salad. And I said, boy, what a nice dinner. I did really enjoy my dinner yesterday. So yes, I did cook, and I was in the evening just downloading music. Because when I was at the party a couple of times, people asked me, you have this song? And I didn't have it, like the new songs. Because, you know, I mean, I really play certain dancehall music, you know. But I had to, so I said, you know what? I'm going to download a whole heap of music last night. I didn't finish till about 1 o'clock. So, yes, I had an eventful weekend, but I'm just so grateful. And my message to you guys is the power of word. Three things I would say, like, when you change how you look at things, your experience will change, your life will change. And that's one thing that I decided to do. Is a video I saw from Jay Shetty talking about you have to change how you look at things, because that's how things will change. And that's definitely happened for me. The next thing is that I read Mel Robbins' book, let them. You just have to let people be them, you get me, and don't make that worry you. So that's worked for me, because I just let people be themselves. And then my affirmations and my gratitude journal and being grateful, when we say it changed my life, people, the power of word, it works. I definitely have to do a post about it. But anyway, let me see who's on the check-in quickly. All right, Claudette says, good morning, Sun Diamond. Just taking the time out to give Father God thanks for waking me up. Without you, Father God, I am nothing. Please protect each and everyone. In Jesus' name, we pray. Amen, amen. Big up, Mama B, definitely. Marvin, how are you? He says, good morning to my sweet-voiced Diamond. How was your weekend? Wonderful, wonderful. You know, things are looking up. I feel like, you know, I'm in my element. I'm in alignment. God's just blessing me and showing me high favor, and I'm so grateful for it. But I know it's because I manifested and, you know, spoke it to being. Ricky in Maryland, good morning to you. How are you? Says, good morning, Sun Diamond. Sledge says, good morning. We're hard working, Sun Diamond. Good morning. We're hard working, Sun Diamond. At the Hello Jamaica crew. Yes, because Thursday night, middle of the day, with all of our Thursday night may I work, Friday night may I work, Saturday may I work. Listen, I just want it like this all the time. But yeah, I'm just so grateful. So yes, he says, Sledge says, well, hello to the Hello Jamaica crew. Morning, sorry, to the Hello Jamaica crew. Welcome to another weekend. Yes, we met the list and thankful, blessed love to everyone. Mama be forever, definitely. So big up our Minister of Information, Adrian Brain King. Who else? Jojo in Canada, big up yourself. Muriel, Bubba Upsetter, big up yourself. B from Boston, Nyx. Lexi, Chris in Atlanta, Music Phil, Puppy Tail Boss, David Bin Laden. Did I say Asian Brain King? I think I did. There's so many people to mention. Chemist, big up yourself. Chubby Decor, big up yourself. Good morning to you all. Happy new week. All right, let's get into the devotion with the stars. Today I picked Bushman because you know it is a Rewind Monday. So I picked Bushman. So Bujo, please let in Bushman for me.

A blessed love, sonites. It's a Nyaman Bushman, healing from the east. Let the words of my mouth and the meditation of my heart be acceptable in thy sight, O Most High. Jah! Rastafari. It's I, the Nyaman Bushman, heal from the east. And you don't know, we always do positive music. My life is based on positiveness. Social commentary. We are the poor people's government. You know what I say? And all my music are contemporary. They are not just sensation. They are music that lives on because they speak of life in every presence. You know what I say? Like,

Survivor, you know, some more time we just chant the Psalms a day to keep the devil away, you know me, I say like how the doctor would say, apple a day keeps the sickness away, you know, Psalms a day keep the evil away, you know me, I say. So, more time we just comment socially, we would say, downtown, no love when rain and fall, uptown flood out, yes, 8 million them spent on Hope Road, and the flooding now when, yes people, so watch you now. Keep supporting conscious music. You know me I say? Music that are substantial that you can absorb. You know me I say? Because watch out. You see, if you tend to take in negative things, you becomes negative. And if you take positive things in, then you become positive. You know me I say? It's one iron chant the other, you know. Show me your company, me tell you who you are. You know? You have to decide life. Be a leader and not a follower. Because guess what? Follow fashion a monkey, you know. Yes, man. And then I am on Bushman, heal out of the east. I'm saying, burn and fire, pan and we cut, Babylon and them free talk. Could I never get we down? So don't be weak. Be strong in the Gideon. You see what me I say? And be firm. Because love is the answer. You know what me I say? Yeah, man. And keep it straight. I want to be ramped up in the arms of a woman. Be pleasant. Be loving. Love your neighbor as yourself. Devotion. I want big up Mama B. So me I say, Sun City, Sun Nights.

0: Okay, Sanax, we were back. That was a nice little devotion, isn't it, with Bushman. I like that one. Okay, so now it's time for us to have an interview. And we're going to be speaking with Marco Walters. He's the vice president of the Jamaica Darts Association. Jamaica is celebrating another proud sporting achievement, this time in sports. Of darts. The Jamaica Darts Association, the national governing body responsible for developing and promoting darts across the island, has returned from Nassau, Bahamas with the title of 2026 Caribbean Youth Darts Champions. Wow. The Jamaican youth team delivered an outstanding performance, defeating teams from Florida, Turks and Caicos, the Bahamas, Barbados and Trinidad and Tobago to claim the regional title. Meanwhile, the senior team also made history with Catherine Stewart recording the lowest female darts finish in a single game. Just 15 darts. Wow. So, good morning to you, Marco Walters. Mr. Walters, how are you this morning?
1: I am doing awesome. I am totally ecstatic with the great news, that our Jamaica Darts youth team is now on top of the world with their victory at the Caribbean Cup 2026 in Nassau, Bahamas.
0: Yes, listen, congratulations to the team, to Team Jamaica. You know, how does it feel now that you've returned home and, you know, as the 2026 Caribbean Youth Darts Champions? I know you said you're elated, but, you know, I'm sure it must be such a great feeling of accomplishment. How are you feeling overall?
1: Definitely a great feeling. You know, as they say, hard work definitely
0: pays
1: off. Paid off. Mm. You know, financially, I'm not sure how we did it, you know, with all the logistics, you know, to move the youths, to training events and to tournaments and back, you know, with, you know how the sponsorship, atmosphere is these days.
0: Yes.
1: You know, there are more persons, you know, vying for sponsorship than there are sponsors, you know, so,
0: yeah.
1: We really have to give kudos to, you know, all the aunties and uncles, which are the senior darts players, you know, who basically, you know, dipped in their pockets literally to ensure, you know, that we could, you know, get this far. And, you know, we have to thank the schools who loaned us their pupils and make them available to get training events and so forth. Our number one youth player, male,
0: yes,
1: is from Enid Bennett High School, and also the number two male is from Enid Bennett.
0: Oh.
1: The name Kwesi Harty, our number one male, is a name that we can listen out for, you know, on the big stages. Kwesi Harty of Enid Bennett and Jamar Johnson of Enid Bennett.
0: Mm.
1: And also for the female youth, we have Lusania Thompson of Bridgeport High School.
0: Oh, wow.
1: And Jada Goldburn of Holy Childhood High School.
0: Yes.
1: They really did us proud. Victory after victory, you know, we got the reports back in Jamaica as we were periodically posting on TikTok, and it's just celebration all around. They should land in Jamaica this afternoon, and I tell you, we have to treat them because they really, are putting us on the map, and their schools
0: as well
1: on the map with positive exposure, which is one of the things, you know, that we are pushing, you know, for our schools. You know, we need to hear more positive news about our schools, in the public space.
0: Yes.
1: In light of what's happening in recent years.
0: And yes. So the youth team defeated some impressive competition throughout the tournament. What stood out the most about their performances for you?
1: For me, it is just the fact that this is a relatively young team, basically first-timers on the national, on the international scene, except for Jada Colburn,
0: yeah,
1: who is the daughter of also a senior player, Catherine Stewart, who recorded that historical 15-yard finish.
0: Yes.
1: But all the other members were first-timers, and for them to have the mental fortitude and, you know, to come out not just medaling, but to come out on top, You know, we really have to say kudos, and we have to mention, you know, Coach Taylor Cheese, who's the daughter of our president, Damian Cheese, a real visionary from the get-go, had, you know, focused on the youth, you know, seeing that's where the future lies. And, of course, backed by our youth support, Noblet Bury. I definitely have to mention their names. You know, they'd possibly kill me because a lot of hard work goes into this. Their personal vehicles traveling over Flatbridge to get to Bug Walk, you know, transporting students, as I said, to ensure the logistics were smooth. Coach Glenn Nemard. And, you know, this is continuity from the previous JDA administration, which had President Winston Ferguson. A lot of Montego Bay Dart players also were instrumental in the development of the youth program to take us this far. You know, so just allow me to just mention a few names. I don't want them to basically kill me, so to speak. We have Richard Thompson, who was instrumental with our youth. Sancroft, rest in peace. Myrna Brown, Jennifer Reed, Auntie Norma, rest in peace. Uncle Martel Diaz, from the Montego Bay side, also, you know, loaned their support, their time, you know, their resources. And, you know, it paid off this time around. And we're just going to ensure, you know, that we launch from here to ensure this spirals into an even stronger senior program, so that we can dominate on the senior level as well, you know. And we are totally ecstatic. For persons who are interested in darts,
0: because that was my next question, is that you know, a lot of people, many Jamaicans see darts as just a pub game. What would you say to help understand that darts is a serious competitive sport requiring skill and discipline? What would you say to those people?
1: We have to shift the narrative from a pub game and a rum game, you know, because here we are focusing on youths. So a lot of the venue are, you know, non-alcoholic, you know, venues, you know, because youth darts, you know, is a thing. So it's a family thing then, because once the youths are involved, parents should be involved, the extended family should be involved. And, you know, there's a number of benefits, especially at the youth level. For those who are struggling with maths, of course, darts help to fix that. Helps with your focus, helps with team camaraderie, and those are transferable out into the professional world, you know, help you to be a team player and all. So we are totally ecstatic. Persons who would like to participate, they can reach out to us on our social media. We're easy to locate. We're Darts Jamaica on Instagram and TikTok, and on Facebook, we are Jamaica Darts Association.
0: Okay. So the Jamaica Darts Association, you know, it has placed a strong emphasis on youth development. Now tell, you know, our listeners how important, you know, programs like these are in producing future national champions.
1: All right. Could you repeat that for me? The transmission was on the low end.
0: Oh, okay. I was just saying that the Jamaica Darts Association has placed, you know, a strong emphasis on youth development. So I want you to just explain and tell our people why it's so important, and tell Jamaica and everyone in the diaspora, you know, why these programs are so important in producing future national champions.
1: Right. Yes, youth development, you know, it's where it's at. You know, Jamaica Darts Association sees youth development as doing our part in developing the welfare of the whole human race, you know. And, you know, we start with the youth, and then, you know, the old adage says it's better to bend a tree from its young. And, you know, once you harness certain skills at a certain age in your youth, you know, it usually sticks as you get older. You know, it's it's more difficult for you to lose those skill sets when you harness it, when you are young. So it makes sense that we focus on the youth and build out and ensure that we have retention, a good retention program, so that they matriculate as they become adults to be senior international players as well. And they would be a force to be reckoned with. Most of the international players that are dominating on the Europe side, yeah. The PDC, those players are playing from the school level, right? So they have schools that they call the Q school that they would learn from a kid stage, and then they stay there through college and as they matriculate in the senior programs, and they basically do very well, and it's a career for a lot of those guys. So we just want to ensure that we have the similar trajectory path of success

0: in the Caribbean Youth Championship mean for the future of darts in Jamaica, would you say?
1: All right. So for the future of darts in Jamaica, it's a good look. I can tell you that we are energized. We are encouraged as an association to see that, you know, all the efforts that have been put in surely does translate into success. So, you know, if any of us had any doubt, all of that doubt is now erased. Seeing that, you know, hard work definitely does pay off, and it's not just something that grandma said. So, you know, we are, you know, heading back to the drawing board. We're looking at the things that worked, and we're going to ensure that we copy and paste the things that work and scale, and the things that didn't work, you know, we threw them out the window. But you know, we are moving full force ahead,
0: Great.
1: And one of the things that is really good is the current leadership in the form of Damien Cheese, our president, that I'm privileged to be his vice president. You know, is what I call a visionary, you know, leader. You know, he's focusing from the onset on the players getting international, you know, experience, not just being a big fish in a small pond playing in Jamaica, but going out there a few times a year and participating in tournaments in Florida and, you know, other parts in the United States. So we play with guys who are, you know, light years ahead in terms of experience.
0: I can imagine.
1: You know, that should basically pull us up to be, you know, shoulder to shoulder, you know, with the best in the world.
0: Okay.
1: You know, we are excited for the journey ahead.
0: Thank you.
1: Persons want to come on board, it's the best time to come on board.
0: Yeah, so you know, can you just...
1: We are get set, ready, motion, and we're ready to go to stratospheric levels.
0: So can you just one more time repeat, because we've run out of time, can you repeat where people can go if they want to find out more information about the Jamaica Darts Association, or they want to, you know, become, you know, a member or join the youth team, what they need, where can they go?
1: Sure. Persons who are interested in participating in our sport, whether a player or a sponsor, they can reach out to us on our social media handles. Facebook, we're at Jamaica Darts Association. You know, we have admins that are responding real time. And Instagram and TikTok, we're at Darts Jamaica. We also have a designated line that can be reached direct or WhatsApp as well, and that's 658-208-1744.
0: Okay.
1: That's 658-208-1744.
0: Okay, thank you. Thank you so much, Marco, for that. And congratulations again to you and the team and, you know, everyone involved. So thank you so much. And we definitely will keep updated and have you on again to talk about, you know, how things are going after this win and, you know, what you guys have planned for the future. But thank you so much, Marco. Have yourself a wonderful
1: day. Thank you so much. Appreciate it. Happy that we could get the word out via your platform.
0: No problem. Okay. So that was Marco Waters. He's the vice president of the Jamaica Darts Association. And yes, they're celebrating, you know, the 2026 Caribbean Youth Darts Champions winning. So they've won. So they're just so ecstatic and, you know, so happy for them. All right, guys, let's go for a quick break. And then when we come back, it's time for some more Jamaica. Well, hello, Jamaica.
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2: Yes, good morning to Nick. Nick says bonjour, beauty. I'm gathering that just means morning, beauty, or hello, beauty, beautiful. Muriel says, no, sir. Hola, ¿cómo estás? Oh, Lord, ¿cómo estás? She says she wants to send a happy belated Earth Strong to her brother from another mother. Oh, Minister of Information, Simon, big him up for me. Sun Diamond, sorry, big him up for me. Oh, Minister of Information, are you early? Lad, what's the date today? No, sir, I missed it. So, and then I think it's my cousin's birthday. Is it today, the 3rd or the 4th? Lad, August. Dwayne, our Minister of Information, listen, happy belated birthday. You see, Muriel said her brother from another mother, she wants to send you a happy belated birthday. And same from me, Dwayne. I know August is your month, but I didn't know you was the 2nd or the 1st of August. What is it, the 2nd or the 1st, Dwayne? So yes, we're August babies. Muriel is correct. Yes, she is. So yes, did you do anything nice for your birthday, Dwayne? Let us know. Let us share in your celebrations. What did you do? Anything nice? Yes, I have a cousin that is born, and I think either his birthday is today or tomorrow. Oh, it was the 2nd, so yesterday. Okay, I hope you had a wonderful, wonderful, blessed day. And that's coming from me and all the Sunites. We love you so much, and we just pray the Lord continues to bless you and keep you and protect you and just give you a life full of abundance, of great health, happiness, and, you know, financial wealth. Because I can see you're definitely on your way to that, Dwayne. Muriel says, yesterday the 2nd, and yours is coming up, and Zaza's. Oh, yeah, I forgot Zaza's are coming up as well, actually. Yes, mine's is the 25th, and I'm sure Zaza's is like, I don't think she's the same day as me. I feel like she's a 26th or something. Dwayne says, yes, my wife took me out. Very nice, very nice. I love it. All right, guys, so let's get into what we're discussing now. So we're going to be talking about, you know, the JCF. Last week, the Jamaica Constabulary Force announced an important clarification to the enforcement of the Road Traffic Act following widespread public complaints from motorists about mobile phone tickets. The JCF has now instructed officers that before issuing a ticket for using the electronic device while driving, the phone must be observed in the driver's hand. The clarification came after concerns from motorists who said they had been ticketed even when their phones were mounted on the dashboard or resting on their laps. The issue formed part of a broader discussion at the National Security Council, where several possible amendments to the Road Traffic Act were also considered. So this morning we're revisiting the issue and asking, has the clarification addressed motorist concerns, or is more reform still needed? Yes, it has to be in the hand. I could understand if it's in the hand, but when it's on your lap, I've heard of people saying it's on their lap. I've seen it like in a phone holder, on a mounted device on the dashboard. I've seen it in so many times. I've heard of people getting tickets for phones, and you know, with this new demerit point system, I know phones apparently was one of them. So I'm glad that we've got some clarification now, so we know that the phone has to be in your hand for you to get a ticket from a police officer. So the clarification follows months of debate surrounding the implementation of the Road Traffic Act. Under the new directive, drivers can be prosecuted for illegally using a mobile phone while driving. However, officers now observe the phone in the driver's hand before issuing a ticket for that offence. The offence continues to carry a $10,000 fine. The government also indicated that it's reviewing several other areas of the Road Traffic Act, including the demerit point system. You see, the same thing that I just spoke about, the demerit point system. Also, the driver's license renewals for the persons aged 70 and older. Okay, so what am I saying? They're too old to drive. Interesting. Or are they... you know what, let me not say, because I'm not sure exactly what that is pertaining to. Child restraint requirements of public passenger vehicles, okay, school safety zones, and possible suspension of enforcement for certain offences until supporting systems are fully in place. Exactly. And that's, I hope that goes for the demerit point system, because we don't have the systems in place to manage a system like that. That don't make no sense. Right now, we don't have the infrastructure and systems in place to fully, you know, support a new system like that, the demerit point system. I can see where they're going with it, but I just don't think we're at a stage where we're ready for that yet. So I feel like that needs to be put off to 2030. Vision 2030. That's when it should be put off to, and when, so by that time they can have everything in place and everybody understands how it works and, you know, knows to make the necessary changes and make sure that they, you know, understand fully how the demerit point system works. Everyone's aware of it. The officers are aware, the tax office people, the judges, everybody that's involved has to be aware, and systems that, you know, can work. Because when you get a certain amount of tickets, they're telling you that you have to bring, you'll get a letter through the post, which, you know, that's the next thing. And then you have to bring your license in, and they will hold it for either the 6 months, the 12 months, or the 18 months. And then you get it back after. But I want to know who's going to bring their license in. I just don't see people really bringing their license. I just see that, I don't know how that is going to work. But I'm glad that they're reviewing things. They need to review those things. I like the idea. And definitely with the phone thing, because, boy, do you know how much people would get $10,000 tickets? I definitely agree. I hate when I'm driving with someone and they got their phone in their hand and they're texting or reading messages. I don't like it at all. I'm not saying that, you know, I haven't listened to voice notes or stuff, but pull over. I don't know. I just get very uneasy with that. And one time, you know what happened to me? It's very dangerous. What happened to me one time, I had the phone in my hand and I was going to meet somebody and I was checking the message to see, you know, what happened. And as I'm checking the message, next thing I did, boom, I said, no, sir. I licked the man in front of me. And I was going slow because we was in traffic waiting for the lights to change. And then I was looking at my phone to just check. So I was thinking, I hope the person ain't saying that they can't come or they're going to be late. So I wanted to check it quickly because I didn't want to drive to Tone. And then, as me look down to check the phone, I was looking at the phone, boom, into the man. Lick the man, car. I said, what is pan my father? Thank God it was my car I was driving. So when we bust the corner, now, you know where it was? You know, like when you're driving to town, not the tollway, the next way, and you're at the lights before you turn onto ferry, onto the road. And you know the people that said the sugar cane and what else I'm saying? The green, what's the green thing? Callaloo, and they sell all those things there, mango and them thing there. It was right there at night. So then I pull over, and so I busted to go through the lights, and then I pull over. I said, Lord God, because you know when them hear my accent in them know say, a new car them are getting her. Oh, so I didn't even want to speak, because as soon as they heard my accent, I know they're going to try and say, beer things wrong with the car, because I know how people stay. So anyway, when I looked at his car, it wasn't that bad, but it had a little indent in the bumper. And then he was like, I need your license and your insurance, and I need this, I need that. I was just like, Lord God. God, even I did have license them time. I must have had license. Yeah, I did have like, yeah. So he took picture and this and that. And I was thinking, next thing I didn't even want... yes, privacy on TikTok says I'm now seeing the face to the accent. Yeah, so when me now give him the details, I started to get a bit dodgy because I mean, I don't want this man to have a picture of me, but I know that's how it works. You have to exchange details. So he said he's going to bring it to his mechanic and then he'll call me and then arrange to, you know, we arranged in contact insurers or whatever. I was like, lad, God. So anyway, when I spoke to people, there's like, try not to go through the insurance for that little thing there because it's going to take time and blah, blah, blah. So in the end, he called me like the next day and said how he spoke to his person and they said it would be like $7,000 to fix it. I was like, oh, okay, that's not too bad. And then I arranged for them to meet me and they met me just outside from the station and he sent his girlfriend and they was like, when she came, she's like, oh God, you know what? I was thinking if he was going to turn up because a lot of people wouldn't turn up and that. So, you know, we're so grateful that you actually kept your word and, you know, gave us the money and that. So I was just thankful that he didn't take the mic because guys, when I say I could tell you about stories and I did rent a car. And me like a idiot, watch me telling my whole business, talking about the topic. All right, let's quickly finish this story. And me like a idiot, one, I went to pick up my goddaughter to take her to the beach. And this is over Ninja Man's yard, because they live opposite me. But I was staying in Portmore them time. So I came and Ninja Man's nephew, one guy that I know, Ian, said, oh, we can, I went inside. He said, we can turn the car. So I was like, yeah. Who tell me if it tells to give a man the car for ton? It was a Mark. What was the cars before? Before it was Mark X. It was Mark. Was it? It was something else. It was before they called it Mark X. Or was it Mark X? But the old shape one. So the man, as soon as I did it, I was like, what am I doing? And then I ran outside. By the time I ran outside, me see the car gone down the road. I said, oh, what I said, no. Listen, by the time the car went down the road, I saw a man in the square saying, no, I'm crashing the car. I said, I couldn't believe it. The man crashed the car. He totaled it right off. He sent it up in our truck. Just what you see, and then I'm telling you guys, I literally bought back that car because the woman, like all the things that needed fixing, and then by the time she'd done with me in England, every month I was sending money, they was taking the mix, saying they're going to call the police, and it was one, listen, me lose about £10 in her, me stress holding her. And you know, because them man didn't have no money for help. I think the man must have given me maybe $2,000 if me lucky. Towards fixing the car, listen, when they say you pay to learn, I pay to learn that day, but I can tell you a story about Kia. But anyway, let's get back to the topic. So yes, guys, so JCF has now instructed officers that then when they're issuing a ticket for using an electronic device, it has to be, the phone has to be in your hand. It cannot be, you know, that they're giving you a ticket because it's on the mount. Because I was saying to someone the other day, they were saying to me that, you know, you can't use these wall mounts, the dashboard mount thing in your car. And I think, and I bought one from England for the car, so when I'm doing my vlogging, I can put the phone in there. They're saying that you can't use that. You get a ticket for it. And I was thinking, what type of madness this person talking? And it's true, because you see, look, they was off issuing tickets for people when their phones was mounted on the dashboard on the proper phone holder or resting in their laps. And I often have my phone rested in my lap, especially if I'm following Google Maps or something. So I often have it in my lap, or I have it right in the, you know, the cup holder, I put it in there. So that don't make no sense. If you ain't got the phone in your hand or if it's in the mount, why are you getting a ticket for that? I'm lucky. I'm glad that they've got some, you know, common sense and realize that that doesn't make sense. I'm glad the JCF have now instructed officers, and I hope it's all officers. So people, when a police officer stop you, remember, say that now they just say to them that you've been advised that the Road Traffic Act has been changed and you can only issue me a ticket if the phone is in my hand. It cannot be that the phone is on the dashboard mount or on my lap or in the phone cup, I mean, in the cup holder. You can't give me a ticket for that. So, because, you know, I just hope that they make sure they get this information out. Because imagine $10,000, you could get a $10,000 fine if the phone's on the phone mount. How does that make sense? Oh, God. Sometimes you really have to wonder, you know. I feel like there's probably lots of things that they need to review. Since the announcement last week, do you think JCF's clarification has eased motorist concerns? Well, do we think that? Do we think that, my people? Do we think that? Oh, Lord. Don't say that, Dwayne. Dwayne just said yesterday was also one of Mama B's sons' birthday. No, man, it's not the second. That's my one of my closest cousins. It can't be yesterday. Oh my God. I'm sure it's the third or the fourth. It's not the second. I'm sure you're mistaken. Lord, if it is, I'm in big trouble. Anyway, why do you think, you know, there's so much public backlash over the way the law was being enforced? Because it don't make no sense. It doesn't make sense. How can you get a ticket for the phone being in a dashboard mount and it's not in your hand? And imagine if the phone's not even on. That's just so foolishness. Sometimes I just feel like they just want to give you a ticket. They have a criteria that they've got to, like a quota. Because you know that's how it works, you know. That officers have quotas for how much tickets they've got to issue. I'm not sure exactly how it works here, but I feel it's similar. And they have to give, because sometimes you think, when you see the tickets that are given, you're just thinking, no man, you must have tried to meet your quota. Because it's just ridiculous sometimes. So I think that sometimes that's how I feel, and that's my opinion of Sun Diamond, not of Sun City Radio, that people, they're trying to meet quota sometimes with some of the tickets that you get. You get me? Because sometimes I think you can get off with a warning and be advised that this, you know, can't happen. Does requiring officers to see the phone in the driver's hand make enforcement fairer? I think so. I think it shouldn't be in your hand, because your hand should be on the wheel. Your hand is like, it's obstructing you, it's distracting you. So I can understand that the hand makes it fairer, that the fair, yes. Because phones is definitely, I think, a cause of many accidents. And I think that the phone shouldn't be in your hand. So if you're going to be using your phone in the car, put it in your mount. But sometimes I think, you know, like when you're trying to click it and all of that stuff, I don't know, phones and cars is not a good combination. But this is the world we're living in now. Everyone's got their phone in the car. Some people use it to play music, use it for Google Maps. So you're always going to have your phone. So, but I think that if it's on your lap and it's not in your hand, and if it's on a mount on the dashboard, I don't think you should get a ticket for that. So I think it's fairer, in my opinion. Should motorists also take greater responsibility by avoiding using their phones altogether? Yes, they should. But boy, I'm in the now I got to do that. Because everybody I call people and they're answering their phone while they're, you know, driving. So it's good. I think that you should, everybody should have the phone connected to the car so that you can, you know, speak to people still, but it should be connected. But I guess a lot of them cars don't have that. So a lot of cars don't have that facility. But I think that, yeah, people should just avoid using phones personally. But I know that it's not going to happen, because even me, like I have to use a phone to call my gate, to go into security, and I've got to use my phone for so many things. So, and I use it a lot for Google Maps, you know, and you know, people don't ramp to use it for Waves. So I don't know how they'll stop that. I don't know how they will stop people from using their phones in cars. That's not going to happen. Not at all. But I'm glad that they've given more clarification and that now we're of understanding that no fine will be given if the phone is not in your hands. The phone has to be in your hand for you to receive a $10,000 fine, Jamaican dollar fine, for having your phone. So the other Road Traffic Act things that they're going to be reviewing is the demerit point system that needs to be reviewed. But really and truly, like, now you're going to review it and you've already started to, you know, just to speak about it and start to put it out to people, and people have been getting points even though they've not obviously been fully enforcing the point system. But I don't understand how after you make the announcement and after you do everything, then you're going to review it. Driver's license renewals for persons aged 70 and over, that will also be looked at. Child restraint requirements for public passenger vehicles. So I wonder if that's like the kids' seatbelts and stuff, child restraint requirements. Because, you know, with the taxi man them and they fill up the car, you know, a lot of people put children on laps and stuff. So I wonder if it's that they're pertaining to. School safety zones, yes, that's always something that needs to be looked at. And also they're going to be reviewing possible suspension of enforcement certain offences. So possible suspension of enforcement for certain offences until supporting systems are fully in place. Yes, That's what we want. I vote for 2030. 2030 should be when they enforce this stuff, when they, because by then they should have enough time to put the systems in place. But yes, guys, so be aware, you cannot be driving with your phone in your hand, because if an officer sees you, you can get up to a $10,000 ticket. So you make sure you're warned, and I'm warning you so you know that the phone cannot be in your hand. Boy, you know, people have got fling phone. Ooh, you know, I'm a realist. You know how much people have got fling phone when them see police? No, it's not in my hand. It's not in my hand. Ah, boy. But yes, I think hopefully that will prevent a lot of people, you know, using the phone while they're driving and stuff. I think it will, but I don't know how much, but I think it will have some sort of impact on drivers. Because now they know that, you know, they can get a ticket for that. So, because I'm trying to think if my cousin got a ticket for that. I think they tried to give her a ticket for it, or did they? They might have given her a ticket for it. I think she might have got a ticket for it for true. And I think it was like round by Naga Zed or something. I'm sure she told me one day that they gave her a ticket for having the phone in her hand or something. Something to do with the phone that she did get. So yes, all right guys, we're gonna go for a quick break, and then when we come back, it's the Sunday Monday newspapers. Guys, did you hear about the actor from the Bob Marley movie that got unalived in Waterford on the weekend, and he'd just been in Jamaica a couple hours from New York? I don't know what's going on, people, but anyway, let's take a quick break, and then when we come back, we'll be talking about the latest, you know, news articles in the Sunday Monday newspapers.
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1: Yes, we are back. We are back. And I just clicked on the Observer and a news article just came up. And I said, why? I don't even know. So I'm going to get to that part after. I'm going to raise that and speak on it. An article about a young child being shot. So first article we want to talk about is Jamaicans to make history with the first ever Jamaica Rising Day parade in New York. Yes, I heard about that. Have you guys heard about that? History will be made on Saturday, August 8th, 2026, as tens of thousands of Jamaicans are expected to participate in the first ever Jamaican-only parade in New York City history. Jamaican only. You see how we big on my body and we, hey, it might be smile, but we tell her, hey, the ramp. Yes, I love that. Just for us, not a Caribbean parade, a Jamaica parade. So I hope there's going to be some good artists and stuff there. Anyway, so it says, unlike the traditional West Indian American Day Carnival, which celebrates the wider Caribbean, the Jamaica Day Rising Day Parade will be dedicated exclusively to Jamaica, its people, culture, and national pride. The parade was founded by Dr. Bill Tinglin. Tinglin, a Jamaican-born community leader under the theme Jamaica Rising, One People, One Legacy, One Future. I love that. The celebration begins at 11 a.m. at the intersection of Church Avenue and Flatbush Avenue in Brooklyn, now also known as Bob Marley Boulevard. Participants will march north along Flatbush Avenue before concluding at Dr. Ronald McNair Park, where a street festival and dance celebration will take place. Lad, you know Jamaicans and the dancing in the, hey, when them string up them sound system and them BS lick them people there. Oh, it's gonna be nice. Oh, it's gonna be so good. I wish I would be able to go, but obviously we can't go coming there. But yes, they're going to have a street festival and a dance celebration at the end of the march. The event is free and open to the public. One of the parade's highlights will be three signature floats representing Jamaica's historic counties of Cornwall. And it's just weird because every time I hear Cornwall, you know that's where my name from. My real name, Tremaine, is from Cornwall. It's Cornish. It's a Cornish surname. It's a town. It's, yeah, very rich people, I hope. But yes, anyway, Cornwall, Middlesex and Surrey, symbolising the island's rich heritage and unity. The initiative has also received official recognition from the New York City Council, which passed a resolution on June 2nd, 2026, acknowledging the contributions of the Jamaican-American community while commemorating the 64th anniversary of Jamaica's independence. Organisers say the 2026 occasion is intended to become a lasting tradition and will serve as a foundation for celebrations and leading into Jamaica's 65th independence anniversary in 2027. For the first time, Jamaicans living in the diaspora will have a parade devoted entirely to the black, green and gold, providing a unique opportunity for every parish, every county and every Jamaican to celebrate their shared heritage in the heart of Brooklyn. Listen, that have got nice people. So make sure if you can hear the sound of my voice, who is it? Nyx is from, I think she's from the Bronx though. Nyx, are you going? All of my people in New York, are you going? I've got a few listeners from New York, the Bronx and Brooklyn. Are you going to go to this? This is wonderful. We need a great turnout because we don't want to have four or five people and then they don't do it next year. So make sure everybody and them dang goes out to support this and celebrate Jamaica. So it's happening on the 8th of August and it starts at 11 a.m. at the intersection of Church Avenue and Flatbush Avenue in Brooklyn, and which is also known as the Bob Marley Boulevard. And participants will march north along Flatbush Avenue before concluding at Dr. Ronald McNair Park, where a street festival and dance celebration will take place. And they're going to have floats as well. So guys, please go to that and support it. Oh, but anyway, you know Jamaicans, what should we wear? Like, but I am Jamaican. They're very patriotic. So I know the Jamaicans are going to come out. You know. And I hope they get some good people for the floats as well. Let me see what Nyx is saying. Is Nyx going to go? Let's see what she says. She says, as good as it sounds, I won't be there too much. too much. Don't say that, Nix. No, man, we can come together in the aid of our country. Too much are we means trouble. I watch the clips on social media. Lord God, Nix, nah, they give us a bad reputation, you know. No, man, guys, we've got to go out. There's going to be kids there. I think it's going to be good. It's the first one. And, you know, Jamaicans, they know they have to be on their best behavior. We can't make it us look bad. The first year we keep something. No, there's no way. It's going to be successful. It's going to be great. And it's going to be, you know, just beer love. All right. So the next article that I want to talk about is more Jamaicans with criminal convictions can have records cleared. Okay, the Criminal Records Rehabilitation of Offenders Act has been amended to strengthen and modernize the expungement framework and afford more Jamaicans with criminal convictions an opportunity to have their records cleared. Expungement is the legal process through which eligible criminal convictions are removed from individual's police record, allowing persons who have met the eligibility requirements and have demonstrated rehabilitation to move forward without the limitations of a past conviction. That is really good. Director of Legal Education, Ministry of Justice and Constitutional Affairs, Julia Wedderburn, told the Jamaica Information Service, JIS, Think Tank on Thursday, July 30th, that the process allows persons to access benefits that would reasonably have been withheld because of criminal records, such as educational opportunities, employment, travel, and housing. Oh, wonderful. The underlying principle of the Act is that individuals who have made a genuine and sustained effort to become law-abiding citizens are afforded a second chance, and this opportunity allows them to reintegrate into society, Ms. Wedderburn said. I like that. She noted further that amendments passed in February 26 are intended to expand eligibility for expungement, increase access to rehabilitation opportunities, and clarify the decision-making process of the Criminal Records Rehabilitation of Offenders Board. The board reviews applications when persons are applying to have their records expunged. The amendments improve efficiency and fairness in the application process and support the successful reintegration and rehabilitation of citizens, Ms. Wedderburn said. I like that. This forms a part of the ministry's broader commitment to improve access to justice and improve and promote a rehabilitative approach to justice. It also prioritizes successful reintegration into society, particularly for persons who have demonstrated rehabilitation and pose a low risk of reoffending, she added. Among the key changes to the legislation is the expansion of automatic expungement for certain historical convictions to include non-custodial convictions where the sentence was imposed and completed before January 1st, 2005, providing the individual has not committed any additional offence. These individuals are eligible. They will not have to submit an application to the board. Their offences will be automatically expunged once they make an application for their criminal record, Ms. Wedderburn said. Okay. The legislation has also broadened eligibility by allowing applications from individuals who receive custodial sentences for more than 5 years, not exceeding 10 years. The rehabilitation period is now 15 years for persons who were 18 years and older at the time of conviction, and the 8 years for persons who were under 18 years of age at the time of conviction. Removal of additional offences from the third schedule of the Act is another amendment under legislation. Offences that were removed included offences under the Dangerous Drugs Act. What happens now is that all offences under the Act are eligible for expungement. Okay, that's really good. Specified offences under the Malicious Injuries to Property Act has also been removed. Certain offences under the Larceny Act, like robbery and extortion, burglary and housebreaking offences under Section 39 and 40 has also been removed. Yes, because I know it's enough teeth and rubbers, you know, but that was then. And if you've changed your life around, then you're proven to be, you know, reformed, citizen. I don't see why that record can't be removed. I think it's really good. This reform significantly expands eligibility and opportunities for deserving individuals to benefit from expungement. Yes, so that's good, people. So if you did do something when you're young, and you did do a crime, and you know you turned your life around, and you know you can get your record expunged. So make sure you guys look into this, because it definitely does, you know, limits you in things that you can do. Because what did they say, that you can't travel, you can't work, you can't, so much things that you can't do. So now, if you get it says criminal records such as, so you don't get the same educational opportunities, you don't get employment opportunities and travel and a housing opportunities either. So I think that this is great, because I know that, I swear I did hear say some Rasta man like from back in the day that's got like records for being a Rasta, for argument's sake, and you know those things, then people, they can get expunged, because I remember hearing about that years ago. Mark Chapo Edward says, you sound like Mama B. Yeah, they all say that, and I just don't see how I sound like her. I just think it's the English accent, but I don't sound like Mama B. But everybody says it. Every woman go, I'm Mama B. Listen, when I first used to come on the radio sometimes when I used to visit, and I should be in a supermarket, they say, are you there, Mama B? And I'm just like, no. Do I look like I'm in my 70s? And I feel like Mama B's accent, her, when she speaks, you can hear the granny, the old in her. I don't feel like I sound old. I definitely sound English, and you know, but I don't feel like I sound old. But people must mistake me, they just hear the voice and they think it's Mama B. Mark Chapo says that, I've been listening to Sun City since 2015. Wow, you've been a listener, because that's when basically the years, I think it was 2013 that they actually started. So you are a true loyal listener. Big up yourself, Mark. I love that. She'll be so proud. Because one thing Mama B, she love her sunlight. She love her listeners. She really love them. I said to her, Aunt, you don't have to tell them everything, you know. Yes, it's my sunlights, and I'm not hiding nothing from them. I'm telling them everything. All family business, everything, she chat on the ear. I'll be like, Aunt, did you have to tell them that? Boy, but yep, she tells them that. And boy, look at me, I come the same way. I don't chat family business, but I do tell my listeners everything that I do. So yeah, because I just love them. So I really love and appreciate my listeners. Lexi, what was Lexi saying? Lexi is saying, you think I'm not listening to you? Oh no, that's not from today. Okay, no. Please behave. What did I do, Lexi? What did I do? Boogie Down Records, it's just an accent. When you get older, you will sound like her. Oh, great. I don't want to sound like her granny. Oh boy, but listen, Mark, when I say, enough people say it all the time, and that's why I know people love me as well, that because it keeps them closer to Aunt, because I sound like her. But I really feel it is just the accent. Yeah, it is just the accent, and that, and especially when I was here and we did the show together, she would speak more English as well. It would come out more when I was here. I noticed that. Lexi said, it's the powerful voice. Oh yeah, nah, Mama B, when she talking, huh? Cutie says, thank you, God continues to bless, love and peace. Be blessed. That's from Cutie in Duaney Park. Yes, guys. So what, let me see, what's this now? You soon get the, Boogie Down Records, Laumina, you soon get the granny accent. I'm not going to get no granny accent. Oh, Mark says, Zip FM brainwash me. Oh boy, nah, this is the realest station and the most interactive station that you'll ever come across in Jamaica, or you know, in the world, because we're very interactive with our listeners. That meant a lot to Mama B, it really did. And I just love it, because it's like, it's our station, we do it together, everything together, you know. See, everything I ask my sunlights, everything I tell them, listen, when I do my gratitude journal, I thank God, I thank him for my sunlights and the listeners, because I really appreciate them so much. because it really is like family. It really is like family. When I was away, that's what I missed. I missed the listeners so much. So I don't know when I go away again. I'm going to miss you guys. Oh, you're from Patrick City. Yes, enough love. I'm going to miss you guys. But as I said, it's going to be a quick trip in and out. But I have to go, guys. I have to go for my grand funeral. I cannot not go to that. So I have to go. So, boy, that long plane ride, me I forgot to know. All right. So the other story that I've just seen and I don't like. Wait, what is this Dwayne saying first? I can't forget the day when she told you to read something and you didn't want to do it. And she said, I'm not asking you to read it. I'm telling you to read it. Me say, here you know, and was laughing at you. Is this, you see what I have to go through with her? You think it was easy? I'm telling you. And I said, go home and complain to my dad. And my dad said, no, you say you want to go up and read it with your auntie. And he said, you're lucky she like you. But I was like, why did I sign up for this enough times? And the way she was just so competitive with the clashes. She would take it to another level. Nothing she would do behind closed doors, you lot. You don't even know. My aunt, Mama B, was very competitive with the clashes. And she would say anything to win. So, she wasn't easy at all. But it really made me get thick skin. And, you know, I just know that she just loved me no matter what. Even when she would annoy me and get on my nerves. But what I wouldn't do for her to come and annoy me and make me laugh, because sometimes she says some things in her and I can't believe she actually said that, and I would laugh. She was very, very funny. I have a good lot of voice notes, and there's one voice note. I don't know if I told you guys a story. Yeah, she was very funny. A story of that one time, I don't even know what happened, but I must have been doing something or went to the shop and come back and I didn't see her at her desk. So I was like, where's Mama B? And everyone said, oh, I think she's gone to the toilet. So I was like, oh, okay. So no Mama B. No Mama B. So I was thinking, no, what, she could have been in the toilet there so long? And I was thinking, no, I wonder if she fell asleep or something happened to her. So I went in the toilet and I'm like, aunt, no answer. So I was thinking, okay, so I'll go back out there and I say to Lydan, her husband, have you seen aunt? He said, oh, no, man, she's gone in the toilet. I said, just went in there. She's not in there. And he goes, no, man, well, she's not passed out here. And then Jody said, no, man, she went until she hasn't passed back. And I was like, but I went in there. So I go back in there again and look in all the stalls. I don't see her. No Mama B. So I come in the recording studio. No Mama B. I go in the broadcasting studio. No Mama B. So I'm like, what's going on? So when I looked in the recording studio, it was dark. And that, so I was just like, nah. Now, was it dark? It was dark. So anyway, no, it was, the light was on. So, but I was like, where is she? This is weird. How can she just disappear? So anyway, now, I don't know why, but something told me to go back into recording studio. And there's another section, like a little room with a glass window. You see, when I went there and I look through the window, no, see Mama B, I laugh, I skin teeth. And she's like, you would come and look again, wouldn't you? She said that she did a hide from me and that. She said, my niece, and if you hear the voice note, she said, yes, good old Tremaine, my niece, she would have to take a second look. She said, I said, I've been looking for you. And she said, yes, I know. So I said, you heard me calling you all that time, even when I went in the toilet. She heard everything. And she said that she was there trying to catch a five. And she was hiding. And I would come and find her. But it was so funny because if you see how much she was laughing that she was hiding from me, it's funny, especially when you listen to the voice note. But yeah, she was funny. But anyway, let me get back to the story. So this article is not a good one, people. One-year-old shot after three-year-old brother gets hold of a cop father's gun. Oh, so it's a police officer's gun. Can you believe that? One-year-old shot after three-year-old brother gets hold of a cop's father's gun. What in the... So it says St. Elizabeth, Jamaica, a one-year-old girl has been hospitalized with a gunshot wound to her leg following a shooting incident involving her three-year-old brother, who allegedly got hold of their father's service pistol in Shiloh, St. Elizabeth on Sunday. The police source confirmed that the incident happened about 4:30 p.m. when the police constable and his family were returning home from a trip to a waterfall attraction in northern St. Elizabeth. It is reported that the 31-year-old policeman stopped on a roadway and left his children, their mother and a 16-year-old inside the vehicle. Police said the cop is, who is assigned to the Public Safety and Traffic Enforcement Branch, reportedly left his service pistol unattended inside the vehicle with the occupants. Now tell me no. Tell me no. How you left your service pistol in unattended with a 1-year-old and 3-year-old in the car? I guess he's thinking because the mother was in the car and a 16-year-old, so, you know? So what was the mother and the 16-year-old doing? It is reported that the 3-year-old got a hold of the firearm and the weapon was discharged, injuring the 1-year-old child. The child was rushed to hospital where she has been admitted in and is in a stable condition. The Police Inspectorate and Professional Standards Oversight Bureau, IPROB, and the Independent Commissions of Investigation, Indicom, are probing the incident. Oh boy, as reported on Jamaica Observer. Can you believe that? You hear that? The 1-year-old got shot by the 3-year-old brother because the father's a police officer and he left his gun unattended in the car. I don't know. I just feel like in his head it must have been

0: Oh boy, I know, Boogie Down Records, what the hell is that about? I don't know. Jojo says, how is he not suspended immediately? Oh boy, it just hurts my heart. The three-year-old shot the one-year-old. And he's a police officer, that makes it worse. I just think that he must have thought, because the mum's in there and the daughter. So, you know, so the mum probably did it at chat and not paying attention, because there's no way that child should have got access or got to pick up that gun or take it up and to discharge it. And you know, then police go in there, they're not even light, they're heavy. And now go shoot the next child. Boy, I know that Child Protective Services must be going to be investigating that situation, because how is that even possible that a three-year-old can get the police officer's gun and shoot the one-year-old sister? Boy, oh boy, I've seen and heard it all. I really have. It's just getting out of hand. It really is getting out of hand now, because that don't make no sense. You're an officer of the law. You're supposed to protect people, protect your children, much less. And that's what happened. That's a really, really, really bad mistake. But guys, anyway, it is that time. Thank God the child, you know, is okay and in a stable condition. Nick says, I bet everyone was on their phones. Probably, yes, Nick, I bet you said they was on their phones for true and not paying attention to what the kids was doing. Oh, boy. Anyway, guys, I have to love you and leave you. What's this? Mark says, did you hear about the actor who got... Yeah, I mentioned it in Waterford Portmore. He played in the One Love movie. Yes, he died. So sad. Yes, I did mention it earlier. I did hear about that. And I definitely want to be speaking on that on the show. And Mark also says jail time for him. He needs to be get investigated. That is for the officer that let his child got access to his gun and shot the one-year-old sibling. But yes, I heard it's so sad that he just arrived in Jamaica a couple of hours earlier and was walking and you know, that happened. But, oh boy, it's just really crazy. And what's crazy to me is that he played a gangster. Sometimes, boy, you just don't know how things happen in life that, you know, that you portray in movies and what you speak and what you do. And, you know, and just says, good morning, Sun Diamond. Hope you have a great week, had a great weekend, and looking forward to productive, relaxing and safe week ahead. My internet's giving me a warm time. I miss out on all the show. Oh, never mind, Andrea. Just make sure you tune in tomorrow. All right, guys. So I've got to love you and leave you, but I will be back tomorrow at 9 o'clock. For the biggest morning show in Jamaica, the Hella Jamaica program, hosted by myself, Sun Diamond. So I'll be back tomorrow at 9. But until then, be safe, be blessed, and remember to stay grateful, be grateful, and also, you know, walk with grace. You always have grace about everything that you do. And guys, do not change that dial, because it's Rewind Monday. And who's next? Who's up next? It's Wicked Foot.
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I urge you.

Remember me tell you, don't run before you can walk. 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
1: The beat of the drum, the strumming of the bass guitar, the unison of the keyboard, the steadiness of the rhythm guitar, energy from the percussion, and the voice cementing the sound. This is reggae music.

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1: Who the make me sing me like a Bleacher One song? Who the make me sing me like a Bleacher One song?
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It's Rewind Monday. Hey, right to your aunts on City 104.9 FM. Here's Julie in the building, the Wicked Foot. And I'll go with you until 3 p.m. I want to pick up the TikTok family right now. That's at Wicked Foot JA. Yeah, but we active. That is it. Hey, please do remember August 5th, hey, 2026, the place to be, Don P Complex, that's 51 Jobs Lane. Hey, it's all about Don P birthday celebration. Hey, it's all about elegant lifestyle. You know, it's gonna be a blast. August 5th, 2026, Don P Complex, hey, the place to be. Hosted by Lady Timothy. Lady Timothy. And I know.

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1: 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We tell it to the boys and tell it to the girls. Hey, remember that one here, remember that one here. Big tune.

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All right, folks, it's now 11:33 right here on Sun City 104.9 FM. You know what I mean? Big up to Dimples. Wagwan Dimples. Everything good. Once more, want to

1-800-316-392-6217. Our text line number, we are active like a plan. Yep. Yes, want to big up to the TikTok family. That's at Wicked Foot JA. Yep. And remember, folks, your way 11:55. It's Quiet Time with the Lord. It's Rewind Monday. So at midday, we will get the news as usual. All right. So we go for more music. Your way until 11:55.

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0: Good afternoon and welcome to the Midday News on air and online at www.suncityradio.fm. I'm Javid McLean. Coming up in our headlines and local news, fire destroys a bed factory in Montego Bay. Police pursuing strong leads in Ras Ajai murder investigation. Ghana's president arrives in Jamaica for official state visit. In regional news, Trinidad SOE a weapon against citizens. In international news, Russia says 7 killed and 40 injured by Ukrainian drone hitting busy beach. With sports headlines, we go over to Valentino Thompson.
1: West Indies post strong score on day 2 of second test against Pakistan in Trinidad and Tobago.
0: And in entertainment headlines, Governor and Alkaline thrill at Dream Live. Those were the headlines, but do stay with us for the news in detail.

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0: Welcome back, and now the news in detail. We begin with local news. An early morning fire on Monday destroyed the manufacturing section of the Jobs Bedding Mattress factory in Montego Bay, St. James, leaving the facility severely damaged. The Jamaica Fire Brigade responded shortly before 2 a.m., deploying 4 units from the Montego Bay Fire Station. Firefighters managed to contain the inferno and save the warehouse section, preventing the flames from spreading further. However, everything inside the manufacturing area was destroyed. A unit from the Falmouth Fire Station later joined the firefighting effort. One Montego Bay Fire unit was also reportedly involved in a crash while returning from replenishing its water supply, although details about possible injuries and damage remain unclear. Fire investigators are currently on the scene working to determine the cause of the fire. In other news, police say they are pursuing strong leads in an investigation into the killing of actor and recording artist Brian Todd Anthony Boucher, known as Ras Ajay, in Waterford, Portmore, St. Catherine. Investigators are reportedly examining whether the 47-year-old's killing was connected to an ongoing gang feud involving one of his associates. Police believe Boucher himself was not involved in violent crime, but are probing whether the dispute may have motivated the attack. Boucher was shot multiple times by armed men while sitting along Kendall Road in the Third World area on Sunday night. Another man was also shot and remains in hospital. Boucher had been recording music since 2008 with songs including Deras Heart, Vice Grip, and Bossa Bubble. He recently gained wider recognition for portraying Claude Massop in the film Bob Marley One Love. Although born in Spanish Town, he was raised in Waterford and had been living in the United States in recent years. And finally, in local news, President of Ghana, John Dramani Mahama, has arrived in Jamaica for an official state visit as a special guest of the Jamaican government during the country's emancipation and independence celebrations. Mahama was welcomed at Norman Manley International Airport on Sunday by Foreign Affairs Minister Senator Kamina Johnson-Smith. During his visit, President Mahama is scheduled to meet with Governor General Sir Patrick Allen and Prime Minister Dr. Andrew Holness with a welcoming ceremony at King's House, marking the start of his official engagements on Monday, August 3. He will also hold bilateral discussions with Holness, participate in a reparations dialogue at the University of the West Indies, Mona, and visit Independence Village at the National Arena. On August 4, Mahama is expected to address a special sitting of Jamaica's Parliament, further strengthening the historic ties between Ghana and Jamaica. To news in the region, opposition leader Penelope Beckles of Barbados, or Trinidad and Tobago rather, has criticized the use of Trinidad and Tobago's state of emergency, arguing that it has become a tool used against ordinary citizens rather than measure focused solely on fighting serious crime. Speaking at the Diego Martin Borough Corporation Civic Awards, Beckles alleged that preventative detention orders, which she said should be reserved for serious threats, are being used against ordinary citizens. She also raised concerns about an unexplained wealth order targeting the PNM's Balisier House headquarters, describing it as a political intimidation. Beckles said the government must not use state powers to suppress dissent or political opposition, insisting that any SOE should be used carefully and specifically against genuine threats. She also called for greater resources and respect for local government, arguing that borough corporations should be treated as essential partners in addressing community needs such as infrastructure, parks, employment, and community development. In international news, Russian officials say at least 7 people, including 3 children, were killed after a Ukrainian drone struck a busy beach in southwestern Russia. Authorities have not confirmed whether the drone was intercepted before coming down on the beach. Reports suggest it may have been targeted It may have been targeting, rather, a Russian naval base about 40 kilometers away, although the circumstances surrounding the incident remain under investigation. Meanwhile, another apparent Ukrainian drone strike targeted a Wildberries warehouse about 112 miles east of Moscow. Wildberries, Russia's largest online retailer, has reportedly been targeted by Ukrainian drones several times in recent weeks. This latest incident comes amid continued drone attacks between Russia and Ukraine, with civilian areas and infrastructure increasingly affected. Now for your midday sports, we turn over to Valentino Thompson.
1: Good afternoon, I'm Valentino Thompson with Sun City Sports. The West Indies were bowled out for 3-4-4 just before lunch on day 2 of the second test against Pakistan in Port of Spain, Trinidad on Monday. The host started day 2 on 239-5 and moved to 3-4-4, losing their last 5 wickets for 105 runs. Justin Greaves top scored with 73 and Captain Rustan Chase supported with 70. Muhammad Ali Ubad Shah and Ali Usman took 2 wickets each for Pakistan. Pakistan in reply are 35 without loss at sports time. West Indies lead the 2-match series 1-0. Members of Jamaica's delegation to the just concluded Members of Jamaica's delegation to the just concluded Commonwealth Games in Glasgow, Scotland are set to return home late Monday. Jamaica ended the games in 8th spot on the medal table with 19 medals, including 10 gold, 4 silver and 5 bronze. This included a silver for the Sunshine Girls, who lost 56-48 to New Zealand in the netball final on Sunday. Veteran goal scorer and shooter Romilda Akin George, she secured 32 goals from 36 attempts for the Sunshine Girls, while Shanice Beckford scored 16 goals from 19 attempts. In football, Jamaica Premier League outfit Mount Pleasant FA defeated Dolphins Del Este 1-0 on Sunday to lift the Caribbean Football Shield for the first time. Shaquille Bradford scored in the 51st minute at the Atto Bolton Stadium in Couver, Trinidad and Tobago, as Mount Pleasant became the second Jamaican team to win the Caribbean Shield following Arnett Gardens in 2024. After securing the Caribbean Shield, Mount Pleasant will join fellow JPL teams Portmore United, Cavalier, as well as Cibao FC of the Dominican Republic and Salcedo in the Group B of the 2026 CONCACAF Caribbean Cup. Mauricio Pochettino has agreed a deal to continue as the manager for the United States men's national team until 2030. The former Tottenham and Chelsea boss, who has been in the post since September 2024, led co-host the USA to the last 16 of the 2026 World Cup before they were beaten by Belgium. The new agreement includes the role of Pochettino and his coaching staff having a greater remit, in which they would also advise and support US soccer on the broader development of the full national team pathway, youth soccer, coaching education, professional league collaboration, and other facets. That's it for sports at noon on Sun City FM. I'm Valentino Thompson.
0: All right, to news on entertainment, dancehall artist Alkaline delivered one of the standout performances at the opening night of Dream Weekend, captivating thousands of patrons at the Dream Live stage in Montego Bay. The DJ received a huge reception before delivering a 45-minute set featuring some of his biggest hits, with fans singing along and responding enthusiastically throughout his performance. Meanwhile, Governor also impressed patrons with his lyrical delivery and stage presence, making his fourth appearance at Dream Weekend. He said performing at the festival's debut in Montego Bay brought a different but equally energetic experience. Governor also revealed that fans can look forward to new music and collaborations as he continues to develop upcoming projects. And that's the newscast for today. Stories in our newscast. Time now for our BOJ trading rates. The US dollar is being bought at $157.20 and sold for $159.48. The Canadian dollar is trading at $112.02 for buying and being sold at $113.57. Meanwhile, the British pound is being bought at $210.39 and sold for $214.57. And finally, the euro is being bought at $176.46 and being sold at $186.13. I'm Javine McLean. 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

0: Popeye's barbecue chicken sandwich is here. 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
3: I'm Andre Palmer with JIS Midday News for Monday, August 3. Coming up, Jamaican Embassy in Dominican Republic temporarily closed. Agriculture Ministry urging young farmers to embrace AI technology and national policy on trafficking in persons to be tabled this parliamentary year. The news in detail after the break.
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3: Now the news. Jamaica's embassy in Santo Domingo, Dominican Republic will be temporarily closed effective August 1. Minister of Foreign Affairs and Foreign Trade Senator Kamina Johnson-Smith says the temporary closure is due to the embassy no longer having access to visa fees from which it was financed. She added that the closure is not a reflection of diplomatic, political, or trade relations with the Spanish-speaking country.
5: We entered into a reciprocal visa-free waiver arrangements, and with the inability to collect visa fees, there is no longer budget that is pre-programmed to support the embassy.
3: She also noted that the temporary closure will allow the ministry to revisit matters of financing, the embassy's location, and broader administrative arrangements. Mrs. Johnson-Smith says the ministry will continue to support Jamaica's consular needs through its honorary consul in Puerto Plata. Minister of Agriculture, Fisheries and Mining Floyd Green is encouraging the youth in agriculture to utilize artificial intelligence AI to increase productivity and profitability. Minister Green says while technological advancements do pose threats to certain jobs, food production will always require a human element.
6: Because one of the messages that our youth must understand, as the world advances, as we look at things like artificial intelligence, and as we think about the jobs that are under threat, no matter what happens in this world, we will have to eat. Even if you're writing the program for the AI, you will have to eat. So AI will never replace our farmers and food production.
3: He was speaking at the Jamaica 4-H Club's Youth in Agriculture Village on Saturday, August 1, during the 72nd staging of the Dembe Agricultural, Industrial and Food Show in Maypen, Clarendon. The village serves as a strategic pipeline to guide youth toward profitable agricultural enterprises. The Social Development Commission, SDC, says recent data has revealed gaps in employment awareness, skills development, and access to economic opportunities in several communities across Jamaica. SDC's Executive Director Omar Frith says while national unemployment remains low, some residents are still unaware of available opportunities or lack the skills and documentation needed

0: to enter the workforce.
1: Our research brought to the fore that there are still members among our population here, including women, significant numbers of women, who may not be aware of some of the opportunities and who may be aware are not fully equipped with the requisite skills. Chief among the concerns, apart from the need to access jobs, is really the need to have a sense of economic independence. And there are individuals who may be desirous of starting a business or who may have a business, but don't know exactly how to develop a business plan or to access financing, loans, or partnerships, markets. And so the issues that we detected on the ground are the same issues that exist nationally.
0: Mr. Frith was speaking in an interview with JIS News at the STC's Women Empowerment and Opportunity Fair held at the Montego Bay Cultural Center recently. More than 100 women who participated in the fair were equipped with information and support for employment, entrepreneurship, and personal growth. And the National Policy on Trafficking in Persons is expected to be tabled during this parliamentary year. Deputy Prime Minister and Minister of National Security and Peace, Dr. Horace Chang, made the announcement during the Conversations on Trafficking Forum hosted by the Office of the National Reporter on Trafficking in Persons in Kingston recently.
2: The national policy should be ready soon. I think it's practically ready. I think it's going to a kind of editorializing now.
0: Dr. Chang stated that the updated policy will put Jamaica in a strong position to improve the country's current Tier 2 classification under the Trafficking Victims Protection Act. That was JIS News. I'm Andre Palmer.
3: A production of the Jamaica Information Service, the voice of Jamaica.
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7: The beat of the drum, the strumming of the bass guitar, the unison of the keyboard, the steadiness of the rhythm guitar, energy from the percussion, and the voice cementing the sound. 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
1: 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You see, you to the Browning Stand, man. 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

I know the tingle, loud, featuring, you know what I mean, music by DJ Armor, DJ Snagger, you know what I mean, Super Hype, Chris Sonic, and Wicked Foot, loud, big up the road general, Geo Lyrical, big up yourself, this Wednesday, hey, it's gonna be loud.

Fest, the 8th, staging, back to school, marketplace. Yep, there we go. The green area, Portmore Mall, the place to be. And that's Saturday, August 22nd. Yep, hey, it's all about Picnic Fest, the 8th, staging, back to school, marketplace, August 22nd, green area, Portmore Mall. 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

0: 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Hey, it's a mini pass stool. Hey, as we make way for the break, keep it locked. On the flip, we got Dancehall Grooves.
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1: you know, badness. 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I don't know. Yo.

Yes, Alifat, that's it. Alright, so that's it. It's now 2:30 p.m. We make way for the break. And we got some slow jams after. Alright, keep it locked. 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Yes, Leon.

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0: Welcome to another exciting matchup at the World Football Championship. It's the finals where World Radio United goes up against Sun City 104.9 FM's Dream Team. The whistle has gone. Supreme Sunday plays the ball to Rewind Monday. Rewind Monday taps the ball to Current Tuesday. Current Tuesday dribble. He labs it over to Reggae Wednesday. Reggae Wednesday dribble. Left to the right. Left one for dead. Lovers turns and receives the pass. He chesses it. He brings it down on the flank. Passes it to Tunnel Friday, who turns it up. He turns up the knob on this game. It's Tunnel Friday. Tunnel Friday passes it to Scorching Saturday. Oh my word! What a goal! What a goal! It's a scorcher! Oh my word! It's Radio with a difference. 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They hold.
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0: Good afternoon, good evening, and good night to everybody all over the world. My name is Sunjack Alipack. It is a Rewind Monday. 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Hope everybody's doing okay. Feel free to check in on the WhatsApp line. Let me know that you're good. Got to know, you know, that the holiday weekend just gone, you know. A lot of persons haven't recovered fully from the excitement and, you know. I know today is, some companies are recognizing the holiday today. If you're home, let me know. If you're working, let me know as well, all right? I know some supermarkets are closed. Some pharmacies are closed. Yeah. But if you're up on the road, let me know, peeps. 392-6217. That's 392-6217. That's 876. 392-6217. Check in on the WhatsApp line if you can. Whether you're here on the island, in the Caribbean, in the US, in the UK, in Canada. 392-6217. All right. So before I send shout outs to my peeps on the WhatsApp line, I'm gonna make you enjoy some more gospel music. This is how we do it every single Sunjack before our first segment is always a gospel segment. All right, so gospel music all the way until 3:30 p.m. Continue to enjoy some gospel music throwback style right here on Sun City with yours truly, Sunjack Alipack.
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bad, bad, bad, bad rhythm. So tonight, you don't know what this rhythm is called? Let me see who know music around here. Yeah, man, real classic, real iconic rhythm for real. Yeah, man, voice all courtesy, Sandy Star kicking off this juggling, all right? Wait, where the rhythm gone? Hold on, see rhythm, my people, all right. All right. Yeah, man, big up to my big sister, Sandy Star, you don't know. Yeah, for those who don't know, yeah, man, I'm a sister, you know? Yeah, Sandy, anyway, the big up yourself, sis. Produced by my uncle, Dennis Star. I'm an auntie Junie Star. Yeah, man, big up the family, you know? All right, speaking about family, we have to big up a promoter who, once he might do nothing, yeah, he not go left out Sun City, you know what I say? A part of the family, you know, is it? Dan P, big up yourself, you don't know, he's Earth Strong. Celebration happens the 5th of August, which is Wednesday. Yeah, man, it's called Elegant Lifestyle Brunch, the suits and dress edition, okay? Over by Dan P Complex, 51 Jobs Lane. It's gonna be loud, people. Best dress, male and female, wins $200. All right, music by my brother, De La Soul, DJ Banker, and DJ Papi. Yeah, man, them are gonna shell it, people. Plus, D-Unit, you don't know the body sound from Portmore and Javi Supreme, the vibes youth. Yeah, man, it's gonna be crazy, peeps. Make sure you check it out. Dan P birthday celebration, Elegant Lifestyle Brunch, the suits and dress edition, 5th of August, which is Wednesday. Dan P Complex, 51 Jobs Lane. Yeah, man, for more information, check out Instagram, Dan P Entertainment. 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Sexy Trace, Taxi Rhythm, that's cool, man. Quick and fast, you know, Trey answer, and that is it. You know music, man. You know music around here. Hey, shout out to my friend Neek, checked in over there in Bronx, New York. Oh, she said we must play it back again because she can't lose Such Man love. All right, no problem. Make sure Such Man I listen, you know. Such Man, everybody know who you are, you know. So we not need to say Such Man. We not need to say everybody know who. But you know what? If she says such, we just work with it. We work with it. You understand? A chief a call out team name. I know we. You understand? All right, big up to Son Millie. Got it. Like, wait, Lexi. Where I go, my friend Lexi? Ja, hey, it's such a pleasure seeing you on the WhatsApp line. After last week, you told us you were, you know, it's going to be hard for you to tune in. So due to the fact that you're listening, it means you're probably a hide and a listen. We appreciate it so much. Big up yourself, Lexi, over there in Michigan. Sir Charles Morris, Wagwan, Walton Park crew checked in. Big up to Davin, the song that I pull up. What a song the name again? I don't even remember what name. Anyways, the gospel song that I pulled up. Yeah, man, Davin was the one who asked for it. All right? Yeah, man. As a matter of fact, she's the reason why I have that song in the gospel segment. So big up yourself, Davin. Yeah, man, enough people love that song for real. Big up to Flames Don, Toronto, Canada crew. Him say, Ali Patch, they are celebrate the Heritage Day in Canada at work and a bus a double pay for the day. That is it. What you say? Wally per hours ain't bad. Oh, okay. Me see what you say. Him say 68 an hour ain't bad. No. That not bad at all. Nice. I could pay that, man. Nice pay. Go and enjoy your pay, my brother. Yeah, man. The school, man. Big up to the whole crew over there in Flames Done. Big up yourself and big up the crew over there in Toronto, Canada. Got it locked in. Big up to Christopher checked in. Big up yourself, Christopher. Every time, man. Christopher say, big up to the Sunites. Wagwan, Celicia. Yeah, man, I'm a friend. That in, man. Celisa, check in. Mr. Blacks, Wagwan, New York City crew. And shout out to Deborah who checked in during the gospel segment. She said she needed today. She need the gospel music, which is right. All right. Big up to everybody. Peace. Remember, don't feel left out. If you want a big up or if you want to send a big up, yeah, man. 392-6217. No bother with that shy something there, man. No bother with it, man. Be part of the family. 392-6217. All right, let's play back this one from top. Once again, requested by Nietzsche says this one is going out to Such Man.

says, yellow man. Hey, shout out to my crew, my friends over there in Tampa, Florida. Great, big up yourself, Kitty, anywhere you're there. Big up yourself, my friend. Lithia Graphic Printer staff members working and dancing to the music right here on Sun City.

Big, big tune. I could play the rhythm and I play that song. Yeah, you mad? Mr. Blackstar asks, Ali Patch, what you know about Sling Ting? Me know it's a bad rhythm. That's all I need for now. Right, Nix? Nix post. Nix writes on the WhatsApp line. Bad, bad, bad, bad rhythm. That's all we need for now. Say a bad rhythm. Yeah, time is now 4:02 p.m. Time for the break, peeps. More retro vibes right here with yours truly, Son Jack Ali Patch. Please don't change that dial. Once again, the WhatsApp number is 392-6217. That's 876-392-6217.

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0: It's Sun Jock. Alipat.

which is right, G-Force the Radio Loud. Speaking about Loud, please remember the party being held by Gia Lyrical and Tata Dust. It's called Loud. Yeah, man, that's the 5th of August. That's this Wednesday. Yeah, man, over by Vandel Nightclub, right here in Portmore City, on the same plaza as Sun City, Portmore Pines Plaza. Sunjack Wicked Foot will be there, Sunjack Chris Sonic, Sunjack Super Hype, DJ Snaga, and DJ Hummer. Yeah, man, we're talking about Loud, Gia Lyrical, and Tata Dust. They present this awesome event, the 5th of August, over by Vandel Nightclub, fully endorsed by Sun City. Hey, shout out to Queen B, checked in on the WhatsApp line from Shirley. Hey, big up to Shauna K. Welcome, my friend Shauna K. All is well. I remember last week you said you weren't feeling, you know, too uppity, you know. You were a bit down. Hope you're feeling much, much better today. And of course, you know, you're doing the right thing by enjoying some music therapy, you know. Yeah, smart move, Shauna. Smart move. Give me an update. All right, Shauna K, pick up yourself. Shout out to Puppy Tape Boss, checked in. Wagwan, my brother. You say you know the rules, Radio Loud, and nobody has spoilers, not touch Radio. The Radio turn up. Pick up to all the entire spoilers, got it locked in. Stulo, my brother over there in Maryland, USA, checked in. Mr. Support, Wagwan, bro. Yeah, man, that's some likes when the WhatsApp line active, man, is it? Big up to Ricky. Also in Maryland, over there in the USA, checked in. Him said, Lexington probably Lexi probably using earbuds right now at work. Actually, she says tomorrow is when she's going to be off. She actually sent a message. I'll read it later on. All right. Big up yourself, Ricky, every time. C-Bar crew checked in. They don't know Windsor Park or Laba. Them said they read a load over there, people. Load. Yeah, man. Big up to Chrissy and the crew over there at Windsor Park. C-Bar crew, big up every time. Let's get back to the music piece. Remember the WhatsApp number, 392-6217.

Zany from top once again. Deborah blazing a fire on the WhatsApp line. She said, music nice, one Tina, pull up. That is it. Shout out to Shelly also asking for this one from

And Safe From Top once again, requested by the crew over by Silver Sun. Yeah, man, big up to Chunky and the crew. This is the one and only Teddy Pendergrass. Reaching out to all the lovers out there. Feel free to big up our lover

right, shout out to Carrie Ann over there in Sevier Gardens, bigging up our five kids and grandbaby. Chauvin, Nico, Sierra, Imani, and Ariana, and her grandbaby, Hadira. That is a holy pile of love for Gwen. CMS of Carrion, big up the Sevier Gardens crew, checked in.

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3: Budget, terror, bring your lowest down. You said you'd do anything for me.

It is them yeah, Bubba, big up the general, them were skank. You know what I say? You know that segment, you have to move to it, you know? You have to move to the groove, you know? You can't leave it bottled. You can't suppress the dancing, you know? The vibes. You will get sad and depressed and frustrated, you know? So just express yourself, let it out, you know what I say? Yeah. I don't know the thing, go. Please remember, Appleton presents Brunch on the Wharf. For Salt River Road, the 8th of August. That's this weekend, peeps. It's going to be crazy. Stone Love will be in the building. ZJ Johnny Cool will be there. Big up ZJ West as well. Come on, special big ups to Johnny Cool. Saturday, we did that event here in Portmore. Emancy Brunch, you know. And he gave me some advice. I asked him some questions as a radio DJ to another radio DJ. Johnny Cool is somebody I know for many, many, many, many years. And he gave me some advice. Big up yourself, my bro. Really appreciate it, you know? Yeah, man. So the event called Brunch on the Wharf is going to be crazy, peeps. Stone Love will be there. Johnny Cool will be there. DJ West will also be there. Yeah, man. Go get your tickets. Go get your tickets. Follow them on Instagram. All right, so the Instagram is T New Wharf Estate. So that's T New Wharf Estate. That's the Instagram. So follow them for more information. And of course, keep it locked to Sun City. We'll definitely give you updates on all the big events that's happening. All right. And if you're a promoter, do the right thing. Find Sun City. Man, we'll load up your party. You know what I'm saying? Yeah, man. The streets are listening. You know. You understand? Yeah, man, the world I listen actually. So find Sun City, met with Blast, and get everybody you know, ready to attend your event. Big up to Conductor Bob, we got it locked in. He said East Side check it. Big up, big up, big up, big up, big up, big up. Yeah, man. Big up to Neeks, so loving this one, and she says, yeah man, she love our art, our artist D with the song. Theme part in this song. Big up to Lexi. Lexi says, I was trying to pass on a message to the family of Sun City that I am not going to be completely off the radio station, but most likely the morning show and Hello Jamaica with Sun Diamond. She'll be able to check in, but she just want to say a big thank you for all the best wishes on Thursday. So Thursday, we announced that she's not going to be able to tune in as often as possible, and a lot of persons sent her well wishes and you know, more prosperity on her journey. So she's just letting everybody know that she heard everything, and she's just saying thank you so much. She loves and appreciate all her Sun City brothers and sisters. All right, big up to the crew over there at Money Mark OTB Spanish Town checked in. Yeah, man, big up the entire staff and all the customers. Big up, big up, big up, big up every time. All right, let's get back into the juggling. Please remember the WhatsApp number 392-6217. Once again, Money Mark crew, Spanish Town, big up every time. Zin.

And which rhythm you say one of the baddest rhythm? Another one here. Well, if other one here you're talking, you know. Yeah, yeah, I agree. This is definitely one of the baddest rhythm ever made. Big up to Big Ed checked in. Hey, big up you like Jimmy over there in Seaview Gardens. Jimmy said, Ali Patch, pull up that one here. All right, my brother, you're lucky and that is it. Taking it from top once again, reaching out to the ladies, Winnie Wonder, Spraga Benz, Mr. Support, Blazing a

Hey, Joanne Alicina, people. Shout out to Joanne, aka Jojo, aka Jojo Banton over there in Canada. Wagwan, my friend. PR artist, listener.

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0: Andrea, God bless Forbes, always listening to Sun City, even when she not text. Big up yourself, Andrea.

What you say? Today I doing birthday. 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Happy Earth Strong, my brother. 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Well, I'm not for I'm not say Keisha got sat.

0: Time is now 5 p.m. We got the news. Yeah, man. Up next is the news. Afterwards, we got more music for you. Before heading to the news, a big up to Nikki. Hey, Dan. Yeah, man. Nikki, the big up yourself every time. Zin. All right. Time for the news, peeps. Please don't change that dial. DJ Fire Dean Wagwan.
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3: And I'm Valentino Thompson.
2: Coming up in our headlines in local news, two Jamaicans among several arrested by ICE in weekend immigration raids. Golden blasts U.S. policies, says Jamaica should not be pressured. And Minister Green urges young farmers to embrace AI and technology. And in regional news, trio charge in MV Marima tragedy remanded until September. And in international news, massive Washington wildfires force 60,000 to evacuate.
3: In sports, West Indies bowlers struggle on day two of the second test against Pakistan.
2: And in entertainment, ED releases fourth album, Young Legend. Those were the headlines, but do stay with us for the news in detail.
4: The National Land Agency is advising that all its offices island-wide will be closed to the public on Friday, August 7, 2026 to facilitate a staff engagement activity as part of the agency's 25th anniversary celebrations. 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

And now the news in detail. We begin with local news. Liberty Business Jamaica and the Small Business Association of Jamaica have announced a new partnership to help small and medium-sized enterprises strengthen their digital capabilities and improve business growth. The collaboration will provide SMEs with access to digital tools, connectivity solutions, cybersecurity support, and training designed to help businesses operate more efficiently, reach more customers, and compete in an increasingly digital economy. The initiative also aims to improve productivity and strengthen business resilience. Liberty Business says the partnership reflects its commitment to supporting Jamaica's entrepreneurial sector through innovation and technology, while the SBAJ believes the initiative will equip more small businesses with the tools they need to grow, create jobs, and contribute to the country's economic development. More in our local news. Opposition leader Mark Golden has criticized the United States government, arguing that Jamaica should not be pressured into adopting policies that he says do not serve the country's best interest. Golden made the comments while responding to the recently signed agreement involving the transit of third country nationals through Jamaica. He said Jamaica values its long-standing relationship with the United States, but insisted that's not friendship, arguing that a genuine partnership should be based on mutual respect rather than pressure or unequal demands. Golden also raised concerns about the legal and humanitarian implications of the arrangement. The government has maintained that the agreement was requested by the United States, includes strict safeguards, and will be implemented in a controlled manner to protect Jamaica's national security and legal obligations. Finally, in local news, Agriculture Minister Floyd Green is encouraging young Jamaicans entering the agricultural sector to embrace artificial intelligence and modern technology, saying innovation will be key to the future of farming in Jamaica. Speaking at the Denby Agricultural, Industrial and Food Show, Green said technology can help boost productivity, improve efficiency, and make farming more attractive to the next generation. The minister highlighted the growing use of drones, data-driven farming, and AI-powered tools to improve crop management, reduce labor costs, and increase yields. He said young farmers should see technology as an opportunity to transform agriculture into a modern, competitive, and profitable industry. That's it for local news. Up next is regional news.

It's now time for your regional news. The captain and the two crew members charged in the connection with the MV Barima, ferry disaster in Guyana have been remanded until September 7 after appearing before the Georgetown Magistrates Court. The men face 73 counts of murder following the July 18 tragedy, which claimed 73 lives and left dozens injured. Captain Kevin Price and crew members Rondell Dwayne Roberts and Dylan Granderson were not required to enter pleas. Prosecutors say the case has been adjourned as investigations continue into the country's deadliest maritime disaster. That's it for regional news. Up next is international news.

0: We now move on to international news. More than 60,000 people have been forced to evacuate their homes as multiple wildfires continue to rage across Washington state, destroying around 600 buildings and leaving more than 10,000 customers without electricity. The largest fires are burning near the city of Spokane, where officials say they remain uncontained. Mayor Lisa Brown has described the disaster as the worst natural emergency the region has faced ever, warned that the full extent of the damage is still being assessed. No deaths or injuries have been confirmed. Washington Governor Bob Ferguson has declared a state of emergency and requested federal assistance, while firefighters continue battling the blaze amid dry conditions and strong winds. Authorities are urging residents to remain alert and follow evacuation orders as temperatures are expected to rise again later this week. Up next is Sun City Sports with Valentino Thompson.
1: Good evening, welcome to Sun City Radio Sports. I'm Valentino Thompson. An unbeaten century by Abdullah Shafiq has put Pakistan in a commanding position at the close of day two of the second test against the West Indies at the Queen's Park Oval in Trinidad and Tobago. Responding to the host 344 all out, Pakistan are 266 for two, trailing the West Indies by 78 runs at Monday's close of play. Shafiq is not out on 107, his sixth test match 100, while captain Babar Azam 86 not out, and Azam weighs 55, both scoring half centuries. Shamar Joseph 1 for 58 and Jamal Warrican 1 for 75 took both wickets to fall so far. Scores in the game at the close of day 2: West Indies 344 all out, Pakistan 234 for 2, trailing by 78 runs. The West Indies lead the two-match series 1-0. Portmore United will make their debut in the CONCACAF Caribbean Cup on Tuesday when they face another debutant, Salcedo of the Dominican Republic. The match will be played at the Hazley Crawford Stadium in Trinidad and Tobago and is set for 5 p.m. Jamaica time. Portmore United and Salcedo are in Group B of the competition, along with defending champions Mount Pleasant Academy, 2024 winners Cavalier and FC Cibao. Jamaica Premier League champions Cavalier will face FC Cibao in the Dominican Republic on Wednesday at 7 p.m. Jamaica time. Chelsea have announced the signing of England midfielder Jordan Henderson on a free transfer. The announcement comes 2 days after Chelsea officially signed striker Danny Welbeck from Brighton. Henderson signed a 2-year contract at Stamford Bridge after his deal with Brentford was mutually terminated. Henderson is expected to bring experience and leadership to the Chelsea squad, with the 36-year-old captain Liverpool to the Premier League title in the 2019-2020 season, and also won the Champions League, the FA Cup and the League Cup twice, along with the UEFA Super Cup and the FIFA Club World Cup in his time at Anfield. Mauricio Pochettino has agreed a deal to continue as the manager of the United States men's team until 2030. The former Tottenham and Chelsea boss, who has been in the post since September 2024, led co-host the USA to the last 16 of the 2026 World Cup before they were beaten by Belgium. Gainsted High and Jose Marti will be battling in the final of the InSports Netball Cup on Tuesday. The game is set for 5 p.m. at the Leela Robinson Courts, with the winners set to pocket $400,000, while the runners-up will collect $250,000. This will be a repeat of the 2025 ISA Urban Era Senior Final, where Gainsted defeat Jose Marti 48-44. Denby and Norman Manley will meet in the third place game at 4 p.m. before Gainsted and Jose Marti battle for the championship decider at 5 p.m. Jamaica's leading amateur golfers are slated to tee off in the 2026 Caribbean Amateur Golf Championship on Tuesday in the Bahamas. Reigning national champion Zondre Roy will captain the men's team. Former national captain O'Shea Hay, who recently represented Jamaica at the CAC Games, will add experience to the squad, which also includes Owen Samuda, Trey Williams, Dr. Mark Newman, and Camden Probo. National champion Mattia Issa, Kingston Burke and Kiera Williams are part of the women's squad who will compete at the Caribbean Golf Championship. Alexandra Ayala has made history as the first Filipino player to secure a WTA singles crown after defeating top seed Jessica Pegula in the rescheduled game in Washington on Sunday. Bad weather in the American capital forced officials to move the final from its original Sunday slot to Monday, with Ayala dominating proceedings to claim a 4-6, 6-4, 6-love win, Pegula only managing three more games. Pegula, who is 32, was chasing her third Washington Open title after previous successes in 2019 and 2021. That's it for sports. I'm Valentino Thompson. Up next, entertainment with Jodian Beckford.
0: It's now time for your entertainment news. Jamaican-born recording artist ED has released his fourth studio album, Young Legend, through his Clarendon Records label. The project reflects his journey in music and celebrates nearly two decades in the entertainment industry. The album features a blend of reggae, dancehall, and hip-hop influences, with collaborations from several established artists and producers. ED says Young Legend represents his growth as both an artist and entrepreneur while staying true to his Jamaican roots. Currently based in Los Angeles, ED says he hopes the album will inspire listeners to pursue their dreams and continue showcasing Jamaican music to audiences around the world. Up next is our weather report. It's now time for the weather report. A significant feature, a low-level jet stream across the Central Caribbean. The low-level jet stream is expected to linger across the Central Caribbean for the next few days. Additionally, a tropical wave is expected to move across the island Monday night into Tuesday morning. In our 24-hour forecast tonight, isolated showers and thunderstorms across eastern parishes, otherwise partly cloudy. Windy across southern coastal areas. Minimum temperature expected for Kingston tonight at 27 degrees Celsius. Minimum temperature expected for Montego Bay tonight at 26 degrees Celsius. And that is it for this evening's news package, written and produced by the Sun City News Center. I am Jodian Beckford.
1: And I'm Valentino Thompson.

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0: A lifestyle brunch, the suits and dresses edition. 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

Songs like these, the youths them need to know them. So when we pass and gone, the youths them can, you know, play them and carry on the legacy. The great heritage that we have here in Jamaica. The great music that we have. Chrissy said, Alibach, this I could pull up. All right, no problem, Chrissy, no problem. Before I pull it up though, remember Totally Delicious, they present Under the Stars, Jokes and Jammings in celebration of Jamaica's independence this Friday, tonight, the 7th of August, over by the new location, that's a Totally Delicious Ice Cream Park, Lot 44, Grove Farm, Old Harbor in St. Catherine. Live on stage, a major hype, yeah man, the great, great, great comedian piece for everybody. Watch him video them on Instagram, YouTube, BET. Yeah, he had a sketch comedy on BET as well. Yeah, man, all over TikTok. Big up to Major Hype. The man with bully for different accent, may I tell you. Fancy Cat would also be in the building. Kathy Grant, Len Hammond, Eric Donaldson, and Christopher Martin will be performing live. So remember, go and check it out. It's all about Under the Stars, Jokes and Jammings, Friday the 7th of August, Totally Delicious Ice Cream Park, Lot 44, Grove Farm, Olaba, in St. Catherine. You can get your tickets at Fesco gas stations and also the Totally Delicious location of Maninzil Road. Yeah, man. Shout out to my friend Celicia. Got it locked in. Big up yourself every time, Celicia. Crazy. DJ Fire Dean also checked in. He was over by the big, big event over the weekend called Reggae Land. Yeah, man. And he was on stage recording some footages with Vibes Cartel. It's a great look. Over 60,000 people were in attendance for Reggae Land over there in the UK, over there in London. It was crazy. So yeah man, I know y'all saw a couple of the videos being posted, Shaggy and Conscience and Ding Dong, you know what I say? Yeah man, reggae is alive and well. So big up to all the players in the field, just continue doing the right thing. All right, the artists them do the right thing, just follow in the footsteps of the legends. Can you know, see Shaggy still a do it big. Shaggy has still one of the biggest artists from Jamaica. Sean Paul are the big things. Bounty Killer, Buju Banton, you understand? Beanie Man. The name, the list goes on and on. They're doing big things. So why you wouldn't want to walk in their footsteps? The demand is great. Great demand is out there for dancehall and reggae artists. So yeah man, follow in their footsteps. Alright, you can't go wrong. And pave the way for all the artists and, you know, all new upcoming artists to just follow in their footsteps. You know what I say? Yeah, man. Festival song gone from last week, Wes. Yeah, man. Dee Burns won the festival song competition last week. Big up to Dee Burns. Yeah, man. Last week. Big up yourself, Wes, over there in Westchester. Gonna be playing this on top once again. This is Buju Banton. My friend Chrissy and the C-Bar crew. Over there in Windsor Park, Wallaba. Yeah man, requested this one from top once again. Here we go. Lexi, pick up yourself.

Playing from top once again for Joanne, aka Jojo Bantan over there in Canada. Loving the songs from Mr. Mark Anthony Myrie, aka Gargamel.

Hey, shout out to 110, the taxi driver. Him said traffic there on radios, but him and enjoy the music. Big up to Denz. Denz says Mr. Myrie, the legend. Son Millie, Kitsa Town said radio load. Big up yourself, Son Millie.

0: Determined. The song is called Kete Drum, just like the rhythm, the name of the rhythm. I think this rhythm have the most songs on it. I remember when this rhythm came out, trust me, come like every day a new song released on this rhythm. And I think no rhythm have more songs than this. And when I went to the dances, trust me, people couldn't get tired of it. You couldn't play this rhythm for hours, and may I tell you, all right, maybe not hours, but you know what I mean. It just went on and on and on, and everybody does a rock same way, you know? Does this rhythm still bring joy? Do you still enjoy hearing this rhythm? And can't get tired of it same way? Because trust me, when I start playing a song on this rhythm, I played about 6 songs on this rhythm. And this rhythm alone have like 32 songs on it. Trust me, every single artist upon, from them time there, every single artist that you can think of is on this rhythm or on a rhythm that sounds very, very close to this. Get the drum rhythm? Yeah, man. Big up to Tina. Tina says, Ali Patch, trust me, I love them rhythm here. He enjoys the fact that these songs and the juggling, he must pay a huge respect to the engineers mixing from a mixing board to tape, no Pro Tools. Hats off to these legends. Trust me. No joke, my brother. No joke. Yeah, and the quality. So clean, so nice, and we can't get tired of it. Up to this day. Yeah, man, these songs will live on forever. Hats off to the engineers again. For real, Tina. All right, tonight, it's time for the break. More retro vibes afterwards. Please don't change the dial. You're rocking with yours truly, Son Jack. Ali Patch, soon forward.
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3: Emergency! This is Ali Patch. Security!

Alright, so nice. Thank you so much for keeping it locked. Yeah, man, we're back in the music segment, giving you some 90s hip-hop in this segment. All right, so now to remember, Picnic Fest, the 8th staging, back to school. Yeah, man, it happens Saturday, the 22nd of August, over by the Green Area, by the Portmore Mall. Yeah, man, there will be free back-to-school medicals, free haircuts, free dentals, boots and more. Yeah man, you definitely don't want to miss it. Every year it is the place to be before school, so take the kids, take the family, go have some fun, be entertained, get a lot of goodies. Yeah man, this is Sun City's way of giving back. You know, we're carrying on the tradition, you know, Mama B set it, you know, and Steve Billings say, I saw it for going on when I give up, you're mad. Sir Steve Billings, big of yourself every time, my brother, my boss, the general. So nice, remember, Picnic Fest. Care the kids, alright? Make them enjoy themselves. Back to school, Saturday the 22nd of August, Portmore Mall, alright? Alright, before I continue with the music, my brother Asian Brain says a blessed birthday to his brother Dwayne. You understand? More life, more health and greatness, bro. You hear that, Dwayne? Yeah, man. Big of yourself on your earth, strong Dwayne, every time. All right? All right, let's get back to the juggling now. Ali Patches in the building.

0: Totally Delicious presents Under the Stars, Jokes and Jammings on August 7th at Totally Delicious Ice Cream Bar, Block 44, Grove Farm, Old Harbor. Laugh out loud and sing along with Major Hype, Christopher Martin, Len Hammond, Eric Donaldson, Fancy Cat and Kathy Grant.
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3: Uh-huh. Yeah.

0: Man them, if you have an Empress, put the ring on it here. Cause the Jamaican style, the girls them say it nah work. Yeah, that style we wear. If you buy things to them, and you feel like say you and them there. Just cause you buy things to them, that nah work, my brother. No, sir, you have to buy the right things. Just because you and I make a one or two, flex, that don't mean so on the day here. Not because you call her and say link up and she forward on the ends. That don't mean so on the day. Not because they make two flex. No. Not because you talk to her after hours on the phone. No, not because you pick her up from work. No, I saw we stay for real, ladies. Ladies, I saw we stay. You have to come straight up and make we know. Say, no, man, this is just platonic. I saw we stay. I saw we Jamaican men stay, man. Make two flex. Yeah, man, yeah, my girl, man. What you talking about? What if me run two joke and you laugh and you start giggle? What you say, man? My girl, that man. That's how we stay for real. Yeah, ladies. But man, then we need to change things here. Yeah. We need to change things. Yeah. We need to be straightforward and upfront and just say, all right, then here we go and see the ring, yeah. Yeah, it official. Yeah, go and go make everybody see, say, yeah, my girl now, like what Buju Bantan saying at the song. Zine, when Asian brain a laugh. Yeah, go like a lie, me I tell. That's how we stay, man. That's how we as Jamaican, man, stay. Yeah, we just make two flex with her and then people see me and her together, and then all of a sudden, our girl. You understand? Yeah.
1: Ali Patch, you are not well.
2: No, I exaggerate.
0: All right, time for the break, Pete. More music after the break. More retro style. Deborah, the school now, Deborah, make them know, no? Make them know. Deborah say, I true. Tell them, please, see? And a lie me, I tell. You see me? All right, peeps, time for the break.
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0: The time is now 6:32 p.m.

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0: It's Don P's birthday celebration. 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

0: You know, I don't know if the modern, if the nowadays artists them have a slang, you know, you know? You know, like how Beanie Man one is Zagazow.
1: Yeah, hey.
0: Yeah, that's something that I'm bound to kill, like, is cross, angry. Yeah. Vibes Cartel, up to the time. Cape Town is red hot. You know, the artists them have them slang, you know? Merciless was yeah yeah. What the new artist them slang go? Oh, it go, oh, it go. From Alkaline to Massacre. Squash. I don't know them slang. I don't know them. I don't know. Maybe them have it still. I don't know. But that's something that we look forward to. You know what I say? It's like their little identity. Like, you know, like for them signature style. So you know, say once I hear that, I know AI are the real thing. Party just start. Artists ready for mash up the place. Yeah, the new artists, make sure you find a little style or a little slang. You know what I mean, sir? We never go as far as to tell you, say you need to have your own image. You understand? Because back in the days, image was everything. Nowadays, it's not that important. But the signature style, you need a one style where you can say, once people hear it, they know, say, you that. You see? I like Skilly Bang, have a style with bad. I can't do it. Brrr. Yeah, see, Skilly Bang style. That bad, bad, bad, bad. I peeps, remember, Dan P birthday celebration. It's called Elegant Lifestyle Brunch. The suits and dress and dresses edition. It happens the 5th of August. That's Wednesday. Over by Dumpy Complex, 51 Jobs Lane. Yeah, man, my brother them, DJ Banker and DJ Poppy will be in the building, De La Soul. Yeah, man, big up everybody on the block right now, you know, Q Billing said. Sun City always ablaze, loud, loud, loud. No, a real thing, people, real, real, real, real something. Big up everybody on Q Billing run a Brook Valley right now. You don't know the whole Banker, the whole entire De La Soul HQ, Banker's Carwash family. Chubby Decor. Yeah, man, the whole crew. Big up, Zane. Goody Plum, big up yourself as well. Brook Valley, big up, big up, big up. Yeah, man, Della Soul will be in the building. DJ Banker, DJ Poppy, D-Unit will be there. Javi Supreme. We're talking about Dan P. Birthday celebration. It happens this Wednesday, the 5th of August. In a Spanish town, Dan P. Complex, 51 Jobs Lane. Crazy. Make sure you check it out, Zane. Dwayne says to tell everybody thanks for the birthday wishes. He really appreciates it. He says special big up to Muriel as well. That is it. All right, tonight, remember the WhatsApp number is 876-392-6217. That's 392-6217. Tell me how the streets look. Traffic up on the road, same way. 110, how the road look? How Reddy's road look? Traffic there, the same way. Let me know what I'm going, people. 392-6217.

Shout out to Anthony. He said, play by the one from top. Over there in Harbour View. Now, man, Anthony, man, I like this. It's probably the greatest collaboration ever.

Hey, that song here. Now, I'm already proud to be Jamaican, but trust me. It makes me even prouder, trust me. Big up to the Jamaicans doing, they did extremely well over by the Commonwealth Games. We ended up with the second most medal.

Everybody say, rise up, big tune, Ali Patch. Shout out to Shelly, asking for this one from top once again. She say our kids them are dancing to this one, which is right. Teach the youths them. Let them hear the big song them, what do you mean?

That's it for this segment. Time is now 7:03 p.m. Up next, we got the JIS. Big up to everybody dancing up a storm like my friend Deborah. Big up to Neeks. Big up to 110 where you say, run things, my youth. That is it. Glad to know that you and your passengers are enjoying the music. So nice, this is how we do it over here on Sun City. Nothing but niceness here. Nothing but niceness. We not do that boring something there. So feel free to be a part of the Sun City family. All right, tune in to 104.9 FM. Or you can stream us online.